0: in transition. And when you miss shots, it gives them more of an opportunity. I mean, we shot 50% from three, but from the field, but from three, that's not necessarily as much. But when they get going in transition, and then me, Evan, James had 5 turnovers apiece, that doesn't help. They were active, and we weren't able to control that, especially their pace in transition.
1: Jamal,
2: no, you're not. Don't really make excuses, but you know, playing every other day, 3.5 weeks. How much does that fatigue or that just kind of games add up to sort of?
0: I mean, we did it to ourselves. We did it to ourselves. So we can't be mad now.
2: We'll just message now down 0-3.
0: One game at a time. Let's get Monday and go from there.
3: TD, there is not much harder as a reporter, and I'm sure you've been in these spots, and I have too, in these press conferences where you have to talk to, you know, a dejected player who, you know, has fought their hardest to get to this point. I'll just throw it out there. That first reporter, unfortunately, got Popovich'd, and I call it that on purpose because asked the question, like, what's it going to take? And then Donovan Mitchell was just like, I don't know, make more shots. Like,
4: right.
3: Got the he took that question literally. He's like, yeah, we just need to make more shots. That's it, you know? It's hard, though, to ask these questions to a player that's fought so hard to try to get to this point and now realizes you're probably going to fall short.
4: Yeah, and for sure when you, as a reporter as well, kind of know, like, in your heart of hearts, there's kind of not anything that can be done, because unless you start to make those free throws, start to protect the ball better, start to really get inside the paint and get your transition game going, this series is what it is, which is probably going to be a sweep. So if it's a sweep, the Knicks get to the NBA Finals, the Knicks win it all. If 11 does what hasn't been done since 73, is he the GOAT? It's game night on ESPN Radio and the ESPN app, Sirius XM Channel 80.
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17: I'm Marty Hausberger. For the first time in franchise history, the Knicks have a 3-0 lead in the conference finals. They took game 3 in Cleveland tonight. Of course, Jalen Brunson getting it done again like he did in the second game.
18: 81-70. Knicks lead. They have the ball. 3:45 to play in the third quarter. Brunson guarded by Schroeder as he brings it into the front court on the far side. Now Harden will switch and take Brunson. Dribbles between the legs. Goes right baseline. Step back, fall away. Long two. Swishes through.
19: He is so tough. And he's just flat attacking James Harden. If he's isolated, he's going right at him.
17: Dave Pasch, Doris Burke on ESPN Radio. Brunson finished with 30. New York wins 121-108. They'll try to make their first NBA Finals this century on Monday night. Nikolai Ehlers got loose up the center of the ice, popped the puck in at 3:29 of overtime to lift Carolina past Montreal 3-2 to level the Eastern Conference Final at a game apiece. Ehlers scored twice for the Eastern Conference's top seed. Josh Anderson scored two for Montreal. Baseball, the Dodgers battered the Brewers 11-3. Teoscar Hernandez had 6 RBIs, the most in his career. The Cardinals and Reds split a doubleheader. Cincinnati won the nightcap in 11-7-6. The Cards took the first 8-1. Toronto tagged Paul Skeens with an L.
20: Still nobody out in the pitch. Ernie Clement is hit through the left side on the ground to base and into left. Pinyango scores. Quick stop sign at third. Sanchez, and it's 3-1 Blue Jays on an Ernie Clement RBI single.
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1: 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Continue with a busy Saturday around baseball. The Nats visiting the Braves in Atlanta. Not much has slowed down Atlanta's bats this season, but Jake Irvin had the answer. Held the Braves hitless through five innings before leaving with an injury. Now all the Nats needed was some offense, and Jorbit Vivas gave one a ride.
2: Front end of a double play and swings and drives one to deep right field toward the corner. This is way back. This ball is going. It's gone. Goodbye. Bang. Zoom goes Jorbit Vivas. Muscling up with a leadoff home run here in the top of the fifth inning.
1: Call from the Nationals radio network. More than enough offense in a 2-0 win. Irvin getting his first victory since his first start on March 29th before exiting. Dylan Cruz went deep as well. Sets up a Sunday rubber game. Atlanta trying to avoid only their second series loss of this season. The Twins in Boston battling the Red Sox. Minnesota quietly playing well over the last couple of weeks. Orlando Arcia adding to the lead in the afternoon.
3: And he swings and rolls it back up the middle, and it's deflected off of Bayo's glove, and the Twins are going to score their fourth run. Oh, sometimes you need a little break. It was a ground ball back up the middle. Bayo was in his follow-through. It hit the back of his glove and deflected away from a charging Kiner Falefa, and it's 4-1 Minnesota.
1: Yeah, those breaks rolling the Twins' way. Treasure Island Baseball Network. Red Sox would add a run, 4-2 final. Trevor Larnach matched his career high with four hits. Taj Bradley worked five strong innings in his first start since May 9th off the IL. Bradley reaching triple digits with his fastball. Fastest pitch of his career. Say he's good to go, and healthy Twins get their ninth win in their last 13. Safe to say the ball was flying out in San Francisco.
2: The pitch. Swinging a high drive. Left field. It is out of here. He's swinging it, folks. And that's Casey Schmidt with his 10th of the year.
1: Schmidt finished with three RBIs. Later in the inning, Harrison Bader broke it open.
2: Here it comes. Swinging a fly ball. Center field hit well. Peters back at the wall. Out of here. Bader with a grand slam. And this place is going bananas.
1: Calls from KNBR. Second grand slam for Bader in 6 days. Yeah, that's cause for bananas. Third of his career. Giants win it 10-3. It scored 12 total runs in their previous four games. 10 on the board in the victory, snapping a four-game losing streak. The Mets in South Florida taking on the Marlins, but they stayed ice cold.
4: Helmet. 2-2 again. That one drilled high in the sky, right field. That is gone. What a year it's been, baby. Liam Hicks, his 11th home run on the year, his second of the night, and it's 4-0 Marlins in the bottom of the fifth.
1: 104.3 WQAM, two homer day for Liam Hicks. Marlins win it 4-1. Hicks said the offense. Max Meyer got it done on the mound, went seven shutout, giving up just one hit. A Mark Viento single. Meyer lowering his ERA to 2.52, has allowed just two runs over 25 innings in his last four home starts. Another strong pitching performance in Kansas City. Stephen Kolek went the distance.
2: Here's the pitch. Popped up. If it's caught, he's done it. It is caught by his bell. The Royals' losing streak is gone. Kolek has pitched a complete game shutout. And again, the first one in 6 years. And that is stunning.
1: That call from 96.5, the fan. The Royals tacked on two more after a Jack Caglione RBI single to win it 5-0. Kolek threw the complete game shutout in 108 pitches. It's his second career shutout in 23 starts, joining Chris Archer and Mike Montgomery as the only pitchers to debut since 2010 with two shutouts in their first 23 outings. Up next, our half-hour headlines and more from the NBA playoffs. The Knicks go up 3-0 on the Cavs in a 2-1 series between OKC and San Antonio. This is SportsCenter All Night on ESPN Radio.
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1: 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Continue with a busy Saturday around baseball. The Nats visiting the Braves in Atlanta. Not much has slowed down Atlanta's bats this season, but Jake Irvin had the answer. Held the Braves hitless through five innings before leaving with an injury. Now all the Nats needed was some offense, and Jorbit Vivas gave one a ride.
2: Front end of a double play and swings and drives one to deep right field toward the corner. This is way back. This ball is going. It's gone. Goodbye. Bang. Zoom goes Jorbit Vivas. Muscling up with a leadoff home run here in the top of the fifth inning.
1: Call from the Nationals radio network. More than enough offense in a 2-0 win. Irvin getting his first victory since his first start on March 29th before exiting. Dylan Cruz went deep as well. Sets up a Sunday rubber game. Atlanta trying to avoid only their second series loss of this season. The Twins in Boston battling the Red Sox. Minnesota quietly playing well over the last couple of weeks. Orlando Arcia adding to the lead in the afternoon.
3: And he swings and rolls it back up the middle, and it's deflected off of Bayo's glove, and the Twins are going to score their fourth run. Oh, sometimes you need a little break. It was a ground ball back up the middle. Bayo was in his follow-through. It hit the back of his glove and deflected away from a charging Kiner Falefa, and it's 4-1 Minnesota.
1: Yeah, those breaks rolling the Twins' way. Treasure Island Baseball Network. Red Sox would add a run, 4-2 final. Trevor Larnach matched his career high with four hits. Taj Bradley worked five strong innings in his first start since May 9th off the IL. Bradley reaching triple digits with his fastball. Fastest pitch of his career. Say he's good to go, and healthy Twins get their ninth win in their last 13. Safe to say the ball was flying out in San Francisco.
2: The pitch. Swinging a high drive. Left field. It is out of here. He's swinging it, folks. And that's Casey Schmidt with his 10th of the year.
1: Schmidt finished with three RBIs. Later in the inning, Harrison Bader broke it open.
2: Here it comes. Swinging a fly ball. Center field hit well. Peters back at the wall.
1: Calls from KNBR, second grand slam for Bader in 6 days. Yeah, that's cause for bananas. Third of his career, Giants win it 10-3. It scored 12 total runs in their previous four games, 10 on the board in the victory, snapping a four-game losing streak. The Mets in South Florida taking on the Marlins, but they stayed ice cold.
4: Helmet. 2-2 again. That one drilled high in the sky, right field. That is gone. What a year it's been, baby. Liam Hicks is 11th home run on the year, his second of the night, and it's 4-0 Marlins in the bottom of the fifth.
1: 104.3 WQAM, two-homer day for Liam Hicks. Marlins win it 4-1. Hicks said the offense, Max Meyer, got it done on the mound. Went seven shutout, giving up just one hit. A Mark Viento single. Meyer lowering his ERA to 2.52, has allowed just two runs over 25 innings in his last four home starts. Another strong pitching performance in Kansas City. Stephen Kolek went the distance.
2: Here's the pitch. Popped up. If it's caught, he's done it. It is caught by his bell. The Royals' losing streak is gone. Kolek has pitched a complete game shutout. And again, the first one in 6 years. And that is stunning.
1: That call from 96.5, the fan. The Royals tacked on two more after a Jack Caglione RBI single to win it 5-0. Kolek threw the complete game shutout in 108 pitches. It's his second career shutout in 23 starts, joining Chris Archer and Mike Montgomery as the only pitchers to debut since 2010 with two shutouts in their first 23 outings. Up next, our half-hour headlines and more from the NBA playoffs. The Knicks go up 3-0 on the Cavs in a 2-1 series between OKC and San Antonio. This is SportsCenter All Night on ESPN Radio.
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5: Welcome to Georgia Focus. I'm John Clark on the Georgia News Network. House of Artists Foundation, the fairway to fabulous, where autistic artists thrive, a national nonprofit entity with a global ecosystem of over 100 community partnerships that reimagine passion and prosperity for autistic youth and adult scholars. Today, we're going to talk about House of Artists with Ashley Drayton, the Chief Visionary Officer and President, Shahara Davis, who's a Grants and Mission Advancement Strategist, and Gracie McDonald, the mother of an autistic child. House of Artists. Ashley Drayton, welcome from House of Artists.
6: Thank you. Thank you. House of Artists Foundation is so happy to be here today.
5: We're happy you're here, too. I really am. I got to know you through a search and rescue training.
6: Yes.
5: And you really offered us some great training, and I really appreciate that. It's because autism is just it doesn't run everywhere, but it's now where we used to think of it as other things. It's now autism. Everything's autism.
6: Yes. Yes.
5: Tell me about what you do.
6: Yes, at House of Artists Foundation, we provide creative arts training centered around television and film production. So all the careers such as animation, voiceover, but also public safety as well. Emerging autistic youth and adults with community public responders, first responders, is really important. And we talk about things such as life skills to live independently as possible with themselves or either a caregiver. And so the overall goal is for them to live independently and to see what's possible. So they're able to have exploratory career opportunities working with our partners, such as Norfolk Southern is one of them. Yeah. So if they're interested in a railroad career, then they get to explore that with their team. It's hands-on training. Also driver training with our police force. We have partnerships with Cobb County Police Department, and they get to work on golf carts and driving there and feeling comfortable with the mechanisms of a moving vehicle. And that is something that we take pride in. And also creative arts careers. We all want to be known and celebrated for what we do well.
5: Yeah.
6: And having a career in the arts is really, really something that we have found that they're passionate about. So when I first started House of Artists Foundation, it came as an extension of the special education classroom. I used to work in Parks and Rec in Columbia, South Carolina.
5: Okay.
6: And we had summer camps there. The summer camps were for everybody.
5: Yeah.
6: They were literally about 100 people a day in the gym. And it was very overwhelming for those who have special care needs. So in a way to kind of curb that transition and make it easier for them, because we saw meltdowns and things happening. But at that time, there wasn't a lot of training and preparation for their success. So I would always de-escalate meltdowns with arts and craft and a snack. And so when I said, when I got older, I was like, I'm going to do something special for them. And that's how House of Artists Foundation was created. And essentially Camp Artism was created so that they could have success between their traditional special education classroom size that they would spend probably 8 to 9 months in out of the year, and then have success in the summertime as well.
7: Okay.
6: And learning about things that they're passionate about, but also not being overwhelmed because we work with 12 at a time.
7: Yeah.
6: And typically that mirrors the classroom special education size. That's mirroring it to maybe 15 max. But it's a beautiful thing to be able to see that they all come together and have passions for the arts, passion for independence and equity.
7: Now, you yourself are a performing artist. You're an artist. What do you do?
6: I am an actress. Actress, model.
7: Okay.
6: Yes.
7: Okay. And so you take that and is that how one thing you thought, well, I'm an actress. I'm going to take that and apply to these people. Is that sort of, did it come together like that?
6: Not really. It did come together from a partnership standpoint, because it is important for our community to know that creative artists aren't always just people who are abled, right? And so it's like their abilities may look different, right?
7: Okay.
6: And so from that inclusion standpoint, we do talk about different things on the production set if I have the opportunity to say, hey, this would be great, for so-and-so, or what do you all think about this, or what do your community partnerships look like, if there's an opportunity for that. But it's separate as far as what I do as an actress.
7: Okay.
6: But again, I'm always thinking about how to serve the community at large.
7: That's great. And you got Cobb County Police Department involved and fire departments involved too and everything like that. How you got them involved for what reason?
6: Because the training happens both ways for our first responders, and it also happens for the artists.
7: Okay.
6: Because as we had mentioned with our Georgia Search and Rescue partner, there's sometimes a misunderstanding in how to achieve success together.
7: Mm-hmm.
6: And what that looks like is communication, number one.
7: Yeah.
6: Is sharing what their needs are and sharing also what they don't need.
7: right.
6: When it's coming to an emergency and how to help each other achieve the goals. I know Gracie is also here and she was a part of the Georgia Search and Rescue training. And she's also a mother of an adult son who is autistic, and safety is something that she's incredibly passionate about. So I do want to have her share a lot.
7: I do too. I want to talk about that.
6: Safety means for our first responders and what's needed from a community standpoint, and what she's seen growth in so far from the first responder standpoint, and getting to know autistic youth and adults, and how that can continue to evolve and grow, because the numbers for autistic youth and adults are continuing to increase. You mentioned that at the beginning that it seems to be a larger number of people who used to be called something else many, many, many, many years ago. But now there's a formal diagnosis, there's a name to it. So it's not anything that's new per se. There's just now placement, there's now resources, there's now opportunity to thrive, not just seeing it as a disability, but a different ability for those who choose to put the positive before the challenges per se. Right. So I know Gracie can share a lot about that because she's seen her son thrive in atmospheres with first responders, but also the challenges too.
7: Yeah, Gracie, you're going to talk about that some. How have you seen it change to where years ago they called it something else and now they call it autism? How's that changed with first responders at all?
8: I think that in the past it was mostly addressing behaviors.
7: Mm-hmm.
8: And so training was about how to help people de-escalate so that they could comply.
7: Mm-hmm.
8: And now that there's more awareness of what autism actually is, they're able to work on communicating with a different kind of understanding.
7: Right.
8: So instead of it just being about what do I need to do to get this person to comply?
7: Mm-hmm.
8: It's about how do I develop a rapport with this person so that they can have a positive experience.
7: Right.
8: Because you always want to have, that would be a goal, to have a positive interactions with law enforcement, especially. But also you want them to be able to recognize that all first responders are helpers, including law enforcement, and not perceive them as a threat.
7: Right.
8: So I think that's a big change. Also, I think the statistic is like in the years since my child became an adult and his interactions with first responders were happening separate from caregivers, from parents. There's been like a 450% increase in the number of people that are out there in the adult population that first responders are having to interact with. So another change is that instead of it being adjunct kind of training that first responders need, it's becoming part of the core training that they have because of the likelihood that they'll have interactions with these folks.
7: And so in your case, it's your son. This has autism, and he can, he just goes through life every day. And if one of them happens to call because of first responder, that first responder now knows that he's got autism or something. He changes differently, acts differently toward him now. He acts better towards him than he used to have acted.
8: Yes.
7: Okay.
8: Although I think that's still improve.
7: Yeah.
8: And there are lots of different tools for making sure that first responders are aware of people's needs ahead of time. I think right now the most prominent one is the Blue Envelope Program. That's hopefully it's not in every state yet, but I think the goal is to get it there. Some are advocating for stuff on a license, a driver's license, or on a license plate.
7: That's a good idea.
8: GPS tracking tools and stuff. And registries that people can have in their local departments. And if there isn't one, they can go and ask to be put.
7: Right.
8: To be put in their systems so that first responders can become aware. But I think that's an area that we still need to do a lot of work in. Also because they have a much higher likelihood of interaction with police, fire, and EMS. Like the scariest part of that would be with law enforcement. So I think it's 7 times more likely to have interactions.
7: Yeah.
8: And we have found that to be true in our family and in our sphere.
7: I've noticed too that I had an officer tell me once before, sometimes if we want to find out, we're called to a scene and we're going there, we want to find out, does he like the sirens? Does he not like the sirens? Because if he likes the sirens, if it's going to make him come toward us, we're going to blow him out of the water with sirens because he'll come out then. That's something that's very important, I guess, the sirens. Because you hear those loud noise going off, man, that could really set you off or not. So
8: I appreciate, I think that the work that the foundation has been doing to connect citizens with autism and first responders, primarily the police that we're working with, I think it's helping to have conversations with them in this sort of in a team kind of way. You know, instead of it being if training is about how to recognize the common indicators of autism.
7: Right.
8: What are the main, the four things that are most common issues with autism? It makes it what you see is a person with autism. But when you have interactions with them, then it's a rapport. And you see past the autism to the person who's there. And I think the more than that can happen, then we can be using the citizens with autism and their families to be educating especially law enforcement systems. For example, in our family, when my son was little, we called every single rescue vehicle a 911.
7: Yeah.
8: He didn't have to know which one.
7: Oh, okay.
8: Something's wrong.
7: Yeah.
8: You call 911. Maybe they will all show up, but it's that's better than what kind of help do you need? Or if you think you need this kind of help, but this kind of help shows up and that's not helpful, you know? So, I mean,
7: that's a good idea.
8: So we can get the system to be, learning from the citizens.
7: Yeah.
8: And since the artists are coming in with I think they have a sense of agency. They know they're at the camp to contribute. So it's like giving them, we shouldn't use that really, that language, giving them a voice, but it's like giving visibility to, what they're passionate about, but also this life experience that they can have that's more likely, like I say, 7 times more likely than the average person to be having these experiences with first responders.
7: Shahara, what are you doing? What do you do with autism? I'm looking.
6: I'll introduce Shahara.
7: I've been talking to her. She's great. She's great.
6: Yes.
7: She's been great.
6: Shahara is such a beacon of hope and light within House of Artists Foundation. She was referred to our organization by one of our board members, Drew Pearson.
7: Okay.
6: And they've worked together before, and we were in search of someone who could help scale our funding and our partnerships in the community and different things like that from a community outreach standpoint. And so a couple of years ago, we were looking at, okay, what would this look like for our organization? Yeah. We need to be able to first find the funding to be able to have someone amazing in our organization that will help us grow and evolve and be great. And so in 2024, we were able to kind of put together like what that looked like and really be intentional about connecting with the right person. And so Drew kept his ears and eyes open, and he brought Shahara to us, and all of her excellence, I mean excellence, has just brought such a beautiful ray of sunshine to the organization from a grant funding and research standpoint. And just the amount of organization that Shahara has is also like just so great. Whenever we're on Zoom and have meetings, you see all her clipboards aligned. And it's beautiful because when you're, you know, balancing different parts of not only a nonprofit, but just your life, like structuring organization is important. And for me, as you know, the chief visionary officer at House of Artists Foundation, there are lots of different moving parts to this organization. Yeah. And so being organized is really important. So to see, you know, another person that's like, you know, Ashley 2.0 and Shahara, I'm like, this is amazing.
7: Yeah.
6: So, so Shahara joined our team in 2025. And it has been such a beautiful journey so far. And I will give the floor to her, the mic. I'll yield my mic.
7: Okay, yield the mic
6: to her. Because her excellence in what she's been able to do and bring to our organization in just these few months that we've been working together has just been such a highlight to the strengths that she continues to carry. And so just thank you.
9: Oh, thank you, Ashley. Ashley knows that she is a beacon of hope for me. I always greet her with all of these things like my excellency, my my foundation for hope. She's just fantastic. I'm so glad that Drew introduced us and I'm able to work with House of Artists Foundation. I've been working with nonprofits for more than 10 years. And before that, I was with medical education, communications, getting funding. And I was like, big pharma makes their own money. I'm going to help nonprofits and be able to give back. And I started with volunteerism and did that for years. And then that translating into me using my grant skills to be able to help nonprofits get money and able to help great organizations like House of Artists Foundation, which means so much to me. I also have family members that are dealing with autism, and their families are all united together to help each other. And finding an organization like this that really gives back, it really touches my heart. And working with such a great group of people, Shelley, Carrie, Guy, there we have a whole group of people on our teams that just make things. They're just so motivational, and it, all the effort and love that we see between each other, you see that, and I can't wait to see that with Camp Autism this summer, because we'll be able to do that. And so what I do is I partner with companies and their employees to turn matching gifts, volunteer rewards, and corporate sponsorships into real opportunities for autistic youth and young adults that we use with House of Artists Foundation. So people can not just volunteer, but they can also use their organizations and their companies to be able to give back to us so that we could support our participants. And everything we do is about translating community investments into measurable impact. So we're always after the results. It's not just getting them there and them having that fun, but there's always an impact that they're able to do and move into the world of workforce development and become independent.
7: Yeah. And so you're looking for somebody to sponsor House of Autism. Now, should they, how should they contact you?
9: They can contact us at info@houseofartistfoundation, also on our website, www.houseofartistfoundation.org. And there's information on sponsorships, the programs that are coming up, and registration for Camp Autism is already open. Yay!
7: Yeah.
9: Camp Autism Foundation registration is open. So we look forward to having some more participants, but the website, and also shooting us an email at info@houseofartistfoundation. To be able to get info on sponsorships and being able to support us. We also make sure that our sponsors get all the notoriety they deserve for being able to put funding into the programs that we present each year. And so Festival of Autism also is coming up too. So we're welcoming sponsors to come participate and help with that also.
7: Okay. Ashley, talk about Camp Autism, and they can register now for that?
6: Yes. Camp Autism. Artism. Yes, we love it, yeah. And the artists love it so much that we have a 95% retention rate.
7: Oh, really?
6: So it's 48 hours of vocational arts training as well as life skills and trade skills. Mm-hmm. So what that means is Monday through Saturday, we have 8-hour days. So we start at 8 a.m. and we wrap at 4 p.m.
7: Okay.
6: So each day is completely different. You get a new t-shirt every day.
7: It's going
6: to be color coordinated so that when we're out in the community, we have visibility. So we go out and they're able to mix and mingle with our community partners from just an interest standpoint, but also from a standpoint of how can I receive the torch whenever you want to pass it.
7: Yeah.
6: And I think that's the biggest part, is because at some point, even, you know, you've been doing radio for over 20 years, you may be doing it for another 70 years.
7: Let's hope.
6: You don't know. But at some point, you know, our youth will come up and they need people to learn from.
7: Right.
6: And so this is the prime opportunity from them for them to have the exposure and to know what it's like, right? To hear and get behind the scenes and say, okay, how do I operate this dashboard? What does that mean? Because yes, they come in with an interest, maybe as a voiceover recording artist, and they want to be a commentator for sports, or they want to be a news reporter. They want to be a meteorologist because they see it. So with them having access to our partners and our community leaders, such as yourself, you can give them the real deal behind the scenes and say, this is what I went to school for. Or, hey, you don't need to go to school for this. This is where you can start where you are. And they're able to have that experience, and they're able to tell their family, their friends, and even for those who are currently in K through 12, they're able to advocate and say, this is what I would like to learn more about.
7: Okay.
6: And they can structure their academic curriculum accordingly as much as possible, right? Or to a recreational standpoint and say, hey, I wasn't able to learn music lessons today in school. Mom, dad, aunt, uncle, grandma, can you sign me up for, you know, after school workshops where I can learn music? Because that may propel them further in life and give them more reward in their own personal morale than learning the Pythagorean theorem.
7: Now, that's true. Probably does.
6: So, right. So that's what Camp Autism is about, building that self-morale. Hey, this is what I can do. Yeah. This is what I want to do. This is what I've been trying to tell my parents that I can do.
7: Okay. Yeah,
6: and so
7: that
6: advocacy happens both ways, because sometimes their parents are like, wow, I didn't even know that they could do this. We have taught them culinary arts, and a lot of them may not have the opportunity to cook at home because it's a safety thing, right? Yeah. And so it's like, well, how do we give them this opportunity to show that you can cook? And for their parents to trust and believe that they've learned safety around fires, around just the things that they would need to know, exits, you know, in their workplace or even at home, so that they can feel confident. Like, hey, I don't have to wait on my parents to get home to cook me a grilled cheese sandwich. I can do that for myself. And I learned it at Camp Autism.
7: Now, is there a cost involved, and where is it?
6: Yes. So Camp Autism, we have four locations that we're doing Camp Autism in this year: Orlando, Atlanta, Chicago, and Los Angeles.
7: Okay.
6: So we bring our team essentially to the grounds of these cities, and we have community partners. So we are literally all throughout each city, and we're going to our partner location. So that is the fire station, the police station, the iHeartMedias of the world, you know, the Georgia News Networks of the world, you know, we're going to those spaces, and this is where it's being hosted at. So there's a different workshop that's taking place each day. And again, we start at 8 a.m. and we wrap at 4 p.m. And there is a price point attached with it. And that's where our some of our parents, they pay for it up front. It's $2,600 if you're a new artist and $2,300 if you're a returning artist. Okay. And so you can register directly online. Some of our artists use their state funds if they have that available, if they're receiving resources for recreational support, respite support, vocational support. They're able to work with Voc Rehab, or they work with whoever their funders are to support the program.
7: And they can go on the website and find out, too, specifically what's going to be handled where and all. That's the best way to go about it, is go to your website.
6: Yes, is go to our website, www.houseofartists, with an S on the end. Yeah. foundation.org, and that has all of our information about Festival of Autism. It also has information about Camp Artism as well.
7: Do you have any other events coming up that they need to know about right now?
9: Yeah, sponsorship opportunities are such a great benefit, not only for our participants, but also the companies that are able to give back and help out our artists enjoy these great opportunities. There are benefits such as naming rights. There are social media promotions that they're able to receive. Of course, their company logo is going to be everywhere. Yeah. So everyone knows that they're giving back and they're being valid participants in all of these great activities. But it's not just about that. It's also about the idea of the community coming together and an organization saying, hey, this is a great place and a great opportunity for us to give back to, naming that and identifying that these people need this type of assistance, and this organization could really help our employees work together as a team to be able to give back to the organization also.
7: Well, I thank all of y'all for coming in today. It was a pleasure showing you around, and I'm glad you were able to spend some time here with us today. And thank you so much for being on the show and what you're doing. Thank you very much.
9: Thank you for having us. It was nice meeting you.
6: Thank you. We are so incredibly grateful, and we look forward to doing more with Georgia News Network and the search and rescue team, so much, and bringing so much to our community.
7: That's Ashley Drayton, Chief Visionary Officer and President, and Shahara Davis, Grants and Mission Advancement Strategist, and Gracie McDonald, the mother of an autistic child. For more information, you can visit them at houseofartistfoundation.org, houseofartistfoundation.org. 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

0: This is Georgia Focus Extra. The 49th annual Atlanta Jazz Festival returns to the iconic Piedmont Park. Here's Adrian Jefferson, Executive Director of the City of Atlanta's Mayor's Office of Cultural Affairs.
1: This year's festival, which will be in Piedmont Park over Memorial Day weekend, so it will take place Saturday, May 23rd through Monday, May 25th. And we have a wonderful lineup that is reflective of both traditional jazz and music for jazz purists, all the way down to jazz adjacent music, which is like contemporary sounds, hip hop sounds, R&B sounds, soul, funk, and modern jazz. So we're really excited about the lineup that we have put together for this year's 49th Jazz Festival.
0: And who are some of the people that you have coming?
1: Oh, we have so many amazing people. Christian McBride is one of them. Kamasi Washington, Esperanza Spalding, The Roots, Butcher Brown, PJ Morton, Destin Conrad, Donnie doing the colored section. A lot of people in Atlanta will be very familiar with him. And also Buddy Red, who is a native of Atlanta and also the son to rapper T.I.
0: Oh, really? Oh, that's interesting.
1: Yeah. We have a great eclectic mix this year that's really reflective of all of Atlanta. We really wanted to give something for all music lovers and something that shows where jazz has come from, who jazz is, but where jazz is also going.
0: That's interesting you do that. Especially that T.I. and now his son is playing jazz. I mean, that's wild to think about. So.
1: Yeah. His son is like, he does like soul, funk, kind of some rock and some jazz, kind of blended sounds.
0: Where's the festival going to be and what all do you have in there with it? It's Piedmont Park, right?
1: Yeah, it's going to be at Piedmont Park over Memorial Day weekend. And we're going to have what we always have. So vendor row, right? So we're going to have lots of vendors, food, different merchants you can purchase from, artisans who will be out there selling their work. We're going to have the kids zone, of course. Yeah. So the Publix's kids zone is coming back and there will be interactive games for children of all ages. We're going to have our VIP lounge. And this year, we're actually going to have two VIP lounges. One is if you decide to join the Atlanta Society and become a society member. And the other VIP lounge is more for the general public who want to do day passes and do not choose to join the festival, the society. So we have two options this year, which is something a little bit different. We also are going to have panel conversations as well. Okay. And this year, the panel conversations will be a part of the footprint that will be actually at the footprint of the Atlanta Jazz Festival in Piedmont Park.
0: Now, is this all free?
1: It is all free. This is free, free, free. And it is, you know, I always like to underscore that this is one of the largest jazz festivals in the country, if not the largest.
0: And the price is certainly right. Free.
1: Free.
0: Where can people go to find out more information about the Jazz Festival and what they need to do?
1: Yes, you can go to atljazzfest.com. When you go to atljazzfest.com, all of the information will be there. You can learn more about the artists, the lineup, who's playing on which day. 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And of course, you can purchase at the festival. You'll be able to learn more about our 31 Days of Jazz, our neighborhood jazz series that all happens leading up to the big Atlanta Jazz Festival for Memorial Day weekend.
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2: This is Perspectives, the show where a conversation about our many differences often shows you more about the things that we all have in common. I'm Candace Presley. Imagine walking away from a marriage with less than $20 in your wallet and somehow finding the courage to rebuild not only your finances, but your entire identity. My guest today did exactly that. Lanika E. Johnson turned one of the lowest moments of her life into the foundation for a thriving business in an industry where few expected her to succeed. Today, she's recognized as a leader in sustainability and waste reduction, proving that setbacks do indeed set you up for a comeback. Lanika Johnson, welcome to Perspectives.
3: Thank you for having me. I'm very excited to be here.
4: So for listeners like me who are just meeting you, take us back to that time and bring us forward in a sense to what is Eco in the City.
3: Oh, absolutely. This story resonates with so many women because I think no matter what the transition is in our lives, going through transition is one of the scariest things that women have to do. Well, everyone has to do, but specifically for women because we carry so much. And in 2012, I went through a divorce with two small children and left that marriage with less than $20 in my bank account. Why is that important? Because I literally had no plan. I did not know how I was going to feed these children. All I knew was that I had to.
4: How old were the kids at that time?
3: My kids at the time were 7 and 8 years old.
4: All right.
3: And I had to figure that out. And so I sat down and I just pulled out a pen and paper. And I said, okay, what are my non-negotiables? And really, that's where it started. And I knew that I had to just put one foot in front of the other. I did not know exactly where I was going, but I knew that I had to keep moving. So I started writing. What are my non-negotiables? What do I need to take care of these children? And I knew I needed a financial minimum. I knew that I needed flexibility in my work because I wanted to be there when the kids got out of school. And I knew that I wanted to have us in a safe environment. I did not want to have to sacrifice where we lived or the school district we lived in. So those are the things that were my non-negotiables. So anything that I looked at as far as a career had to fall in line with that list. And if it didn't, even though I needed the money, I would turn it down.
2: Were you a working mother at the time of your divorce?
3: I was a working mother, but this is the interesting thing. I was on television once a week, and I was a mommy productivity specialist. So I really talked to women about how to thrive as a working mom in their marriage and as a mom. And I stepped away from that because it just did not feel authentic to me anymore. And so while I was going through the divorce, I stepped away from that. And so I was not making any money at the time. So I had to figure out how I was going to take care of us.
2: At what moment did you know that entrepreneurship was going to be the way that you cared for your family and honored your non-negotiables?
3: So this is a very interesting arc in my life. I was depressed. My mom said, come home for a visit. I said, okay. So I hopped on a plane. I came home for a visit. I was staying in the Embassy Suites in Sacramento. I was walking through the lobby and this woman stopped me and said, I don't know what it is, but there's something about you that's telling me that you're the person I've been looking for and I have a job for you. And I said, what are you talking about? Are you like, this is wild. She said, I know it sounds crazy, but I saw you earlier and I had to stop you and just talk to you. So we talked, she told me about the trash industry. And I said, well, I've been doing television for the last 7 years. I don't know anything about trash. And she said, I'll teach you everything you need to know. And I said, okay. She did not know that I didn't have any money. She did not know that I didn't have a job. They moved me to Sacramento and I picked up my children. We came here and we started. And 3 years later, I realized that there was something that I could offer the industry that was not currently being offered, that wasn't available. The industry was in crisis after China banned all of our recyclables. And so I started my own company, and there was just something that told me that this was going to be it. I was driving home from work one day and I wrote on a napkin, bet on yourself. And I put that on my nightstand and I saw that every day. And one day in August of 2016, I called my boss and I said, do you mind if we just part as friends? And at the time I had moved on and he said, absolutely. Yep. We can do that. And I did that, and I drove downtown that day with my daughter and filed my LLC, and the rest is history.
2: So the industry that you're in is sustainability and waste reduction. You already said, I don't know anything about trash.
3: Right.
2: And it was a chance meeting in a an Embassy Suites lobby that introduce you to the industry. It's a field that a lot of folks still don't really understand. So what exactly does your company do?
3: So we are so excited about the direction that we are taking because it's so different for this industry. This industry is very antiquated as a whole. It's very male-driven, and I wanted to come to the industry and add something fresh, a different perspective. So what do we do specifically is we manage the waste on site at apartment complexes. So we manage their waste, their recycling, and their compost. We make sure it goes into the right bins, and we make sure that they're not getting fees and contamination, overage fees, things like that. However, Eco in the City is unique in that we have developed a technology using AI that allows us to monitor the bins real time. So we actually have a device that attaches to the bins and it sends notes back to us to tell us if the bins are full or if the bins have been missed or if the bins are contaminated. And then we're able to give real-time information to our clients about how it is that we should be managing their waste. If there's changes that we should be making, we can make those things in real time.
2: We've already established that the industry that you're in is traditionally male-dominated. How did you know that you would be able to succeed and thrive? I can't imagine there were a whole lot of folks who were cheering you on and saying, hi, let me help you.
3: No, and that was really obvious. My first couple of years in the industry, I went to one of the largest expos that we have in the industry, and they have a wall of fame, and there was nothing but white men over the age of 60 on that wall. And it had gone back decades. And I walked into a forum at that conference and I raised my hand and I asked the question, what are we doing about diversity in the industry? And the whole room went silent.
2: I bet it did.
3: The whole room went silent. And the reaction from the stage was definitely hostile. But afterwards, so many women came up to me and thanked me for asking the question. And we talked about how we need to change the industry. And it is changing a little, but you'll see more women on the sustainability side than you will see on the waste side. And so I really want women to understand that there's a space for us in this industry. We have the ability to think differently. We're not so black and white. We're very good at multitasking, very good at looking at the entire picture and saying, well, if we do this, then this will be affected. So maybe we should step back and look at it a different way. So we bring a completely different perspective to the industry that the industry is not used to, which is why I feel that I was able to find a place for myself in this industry that was very different. So when I meet men in the industry, the response is always, wow, that's different. That's interesting. That's different.
2: Talk to us about how you found a way to navigate being in those rooms where you finally had influence, where you were probably not only the only woman, but the only Black woman at the table.
3: This has been a journey for me, and I think I've learned so much about myself through this process. There have been times that I've been in rooms where men have physically turned their back to me and just refused to speak to me. And I've had to learn how to navigate those spaces. And I've learned to navigate those spaces just by being competent and being the person in the room that knows exactly what needs to happen. And I let everyone talk until they figure out that they don't know what to do. And then I speak up because that is the time that they start to listen. When they realize that they don't have an answer, then they say, okay, we need someone with an answer. And that's when I speak up. And I've learned that. And another thing that I'd like to point out is that my staff is 100% male. I am the only woman in my company at this time. We've had women throughout the years, but at this time, I'm the only woman. And I often tell people when they ask me, how do you deal with that? I am not here to have a contest with men or try to step to them or dominate them. I'm here to make sure that we have a successful product and a successful service and that everyone is happy and safe when they go home. So if I am having an issue with a man, I don't turn into a man. I'm still myself. And I still can have a conversation with them just like I would have a conversation with my children or with anyone else in my family. But I'm not going to try to posture and turn. And I think that happens a lot in male-dominated fields. We feel like we have to change and we have to become hard. And the femininity that we have really does help us in those situations, because I've seen managers that bump heads with other men. And usually when it comes to me, it's more respectful. Yes, Miss Lanika. I'm very sorry, Miss Lanika. Okay, Miss Lanika. And I just approach them with, hey, let's take a walk. Let's go talk. And it's a completely different approach. I don't have to yell to get them to respect me.
2: Lanika, what did this reinvention of yourself require of you both mentally and emotionally?
3: I think COVID showed me exactly what I needed to become in order to continue in this space. And I needed to become quiet. So it requires of me full focus while I'm there. And then when I'm not there, when I'm not at work, I need to completely remove myself. I have to save me for me. So when it's my time, it's just me. And I moved out into the country. I bought a house that has trees and water and plants because I just need to be able to remove myself from the noise. Trash is very noisy. Trash is dirty. Trash is very noisy. So there, you know, when I need to just remove myself, I need to be completely removed. I turn my phone off. My team knows I may not answer the phone after a certain time of day. There's nothing that's happening that won't be here tomorrow. Trash is just going to stay here. So I will be here tomorrow and we'll deal with it. But yeah, I've had to learn to save myself. I actually got very sick right after COVID. Found out that I had stage 3 kidney disease. And I said to myself, I will not let this business kill me. And I refuse. And that's when I bought my house. That's when I started making changes in my life. I said, I will not let this business kill me. I will live my life. And thankfully I had, you know, full recovery. I no longer have kidney disease. And thank God for that. But yeah, I learned my lesson the hard way.
2: You know, a lot of folks, Lanika, listening to us might feel kind of stuck in their jobs or their careers or in a situation that doesn't serve them anymore. What is your guidance to them?
3: If you feel stuck, the hardest thing to do is to keep going. I think when we feel stuck, we feel like we have to make a major shift. And it may not be a major shift that you need to make in your life, but you might need to make minor adjustments. Figure out the places that are making you feel stuck and start working on those things, because it's not a complete overhaul. I often say that people feel like they need a whole new job when they get tired of their job or they're tired of their boss. Sometimes you just need to move to a different department. Sometimes you just need a different environment. You don't necessarily need to quit everything. I really have learned that sometimes it's just a change of perspective that gives you clarity. So don't give up. Don't just throw everything away and blow up your life.
2: a lot of us struggle with vulnerability. And I suspect perhaps there was a time that you did as well. How do you turn that into strength instead of shame?
3: I really believe that to whom much is given, much is required. And my story is not for me. I experienced life so that others can learn from my experience. And if I don't share not only what I went through, but how I overcame, then there's someone who won't ever be able to hear my story and figure out how they're going to overcome. It was listening to my mother tell me how she was able to get through raising four kids, you know, get us out of East Palo Alto, which at the time was very, very dangerous, move us somewhere else and start building her life from there. That always stuck with me. And I always thought about, well, my mom decided that this was not the life she wanted for herself. So she moved us. And I don't want to leave my dad out of it. I mean, my dad was there too, but you know, my mother was the driving force. And she decided this is not the life I wanted for my children. And she shared that with me. My mother was very vulnerable. So that modeled for me that other people needed to see that. She showed me her bills. She opened up her books and she said, these, and this is when I was in middle school. These are our bills. This is my income. This is how I'm making it work. That taught me how to make it work. So what if I don't share, how's the next person going to know? How will they know that they can do this? They can build a multi-million dollar business too.
2: Entrepreneurship looks glamorous when you share on social media and talk about your success. I want you to share with us some of the real sacrifices you had to make in order to build this business into the powerhouse that it is.
3: We struggled that whole first year, but I told my kids, one of the things I really believe in is being very, very transparent with my children. I told my kids, this is going to be a rough year. I left a six-figure salary to start this company, and I did not take a salary for an entire year. I drove Uber. I rented out a room on Airbnb. I did everything that you could think of gig-wise to make sure that I was able to just pay the bills and, you know, make sure that we ate. And a lot of people are not willing to do that. I see many people step into entrepreneurship and believe that they deserve to be well paid and they deserve to front on the gram, is what I say. They deserve to show the flashy cars and the handbags, and they don't have any infrastructure in their business. They don't have a plan for their business. They have absolutely no idea when they're going to run out of money. They don't even have recurring revenue. So they don't even know where the next check is coming from. For me, that was not an option because I needed to take care of my children. My goal has always been from the outset, from the day I walked out of that house and out of that marriage, it has always been to make sure that my children are able to thrive. And that they don't have to suffer from the decisions that I had to make as an adult. And so if I had just, you know, taken that first check, and we grew very fast. You know, we were a seven-figure company in less than a year. So we grew very fast. So I could have, if I had that mindset, I'm going to go buy a Benz and I'm going to go and I'm going to go buy a Louis bag. I still don't own a Louis bag. I just don't believe in spending my money in that way. I wanted to make sure that I created an environment that was safe for my children, a home that they could come to in a good neighborhood. And I still drove my Chrysler until it was no longer able to run. And I just did not believe in the internet. I would say the internet is not a real place. I always tell people the internet is not a real place. Don't get it twisted. That is not entrepreneurship. That's branding. People do a very good job of branding themselves, but that's not what it really is. And there are times that I was not able, even after We were in the multi-millions. There were times that I was not able to pay myself because I had to pay my staff. Those are the things that people don't talk about.
2: You do talk about the intersection of purpose, people, and profit. What does that mean to you?
3: The intersection of purpose, people, and profit means that none of those things work without the other. You have to know what your purpose is, and it needs to be written down. I cannot say that enough. It needs to be written down. You need to be able to see it, because if you can't see it, it's easy to forget it. You can't do this without people. And there's no profit without purpose or people. You will lose everything that you built. You will lose everything. And I've seen it happen, especially after COVID. There were so many people that got money and started businesses, and they just ran and they started doing all these things that they saw on social media that they thought was entrepreneurship, and they lost it all in 4 years or less, some of them in a year. And you just have to think, and you have to know what your purpose is. If you don't know what your purpose is, then you should probably not go into entrepreneurship.
2: So when folks hear your story, what are you hoping they take away from it?
3: When people hear my story, I hope that they take away the idea that you can curate the life that you want. You can become the person that God created you to be, but you will have to sacrifice to do that. There is no free pass. There is no, like at Disneyland, they give you the fast pass. There's no fast pass to the top. You can't skip the line. You have to do the work. I just posted on my Facebook that the soft life is a lie. The soft life is a result of being hard for 15 years. Hard with my no, hard with my calendar, hard with the things that I think I want to do, but I know I can't do yet. Now I can do those things.
2: If somebody's listening,

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4: Five to two. Skins with losses in consecutive starts for the first time this season allowed four runs and a career-high 9 hits in 5+ innings with 2 strikeouts, just his second time with fewer than 5. This season, couple of NL contenders, the Dodgers, all over the Brewers on the road.
5: 0-2 pitch. He swings and hits a high drive down the left field line. This ball is off the pole and gone. It's a 3-run home run. Teoscar Hernandez. And the Dodgers take a 4-3 lead in Milwaukee. 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
1: 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For Matt Schick, I'm Jonathan Zaslow. 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
3: 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The Thunder win their second in a row and take the 2-1 lead over the Spurs. How will San Antonio respond in Game 4?
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12: It's a crucial game four. I'm Chris Smith. The Thunder bench scored a franchise playoff record 76 points in their victory over the Spurs to take a 2-1 series lead. It was OKC's third straight game with 50 points off the bench, tied for the second longest streak by any team within a postseason. And Thunder coach

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13: Good news for San Antonio. I'm Chris Smith. Spurs coach Mitch Johnson says he expects injured guards De'Aaron Fox and Dylan Harper to both play in Game 4 of the West Final after both were game-time decisions ahead of the team's Game 3 loss to Oklahoma City. And ESPN's Tim McMahon says the injuries have been tough, especially on Victor Wembanyama.
14: De'Aaron Fox is clearly not 100%. You know, he's playing through a high ankle sprain. Dylan Harper's playing through adductor soreness. He's clearly not 100%. And as Miss Johnson said today, Victor Wembanyama creates a lot of the advantages, and then those Spurs guards throughout the course of the year have been great at exploiting them. That hasn't really happened in the series. Fox missed the first couple games. Harper wasn't the same player in Game 3, but there's no excuses.
13: Thunder guard Jalen Williams is questionable with soreness in his hamstring, while guard A.J. Mitchell

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5: This is SportsCenter. San Antonio looks to rebound in Game 4. I'm Chris Smith. The Spurs have lost consecutive games against the Thunder for the first time in a single season since 2023-2024. But Spurs coach Mitch Johnson says depth hasn't been the reason they trail OKC in this series 2-1.
6: I think our depth is right there with theirs. I think that they have more guys that have been in this spot before, as it's been very well noted in terms of the experience. And so some of those adjustments or evolutions, whether that's individually where your puzzle piece can change because maybe this person's out or not, or it's just how you're being guarded. This is the first for us, and we're doing it against the defending champs who've been here before, and they're a hell of a matchup.
5: Johnson also says he expects injured guards De'Aaron Fox and Dylan Harper to both play. On the flip side, Thunder guard A.J. Mitchell has been ruled out because of a calf strain, while guard Jalen Williams questionable with soreness in his hamstring. Coverage of Game 4 begins 7:30 p.m. Eastern right here on ESPN Radio. And after the Golden Knights nabbed their 26th comeback win this season, tied for the second most in a single season in franchise history, they take their 2-0 series lead on the Avalanche back to Vegas. Puck drops 8 p.m. Eastern on ESPN and the ESPN app. And more than 10 years after his last NFL game, former Heisman Trophy winner Johnny Manziel dominated influencer Bob Menary in his MMA

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10: I'm Ed Dankin. The Oklahoma City Thunder can put themselves in the driver's seat in the Western Conference Finals. The Thunder and Spurs will play Game 4 tonight in San Antonio. The defending champs holding a 2-1 series lead. San Antonio will try to send the series back to OKC even. You can hear tonight's game on ESPN Radio with our coverage tipping off at 7:30 Eastern. In the Eastern Conference, the Knicks are now one win away from their first trip to the finals since 1999. Down 3-0. Cleveland's James Harden says they have no choice but to move forward.
11: No excuses. We got a game plan. We got to execute our game plan a little bit better, and then we got to have the confidence and find out how to make some shots. We do that, then we give ourselves a chance.
10: Game 4 will be in Cleveland tomorrow night on ESPN Radio. The Stanley Cup playoffs continue tonight with Game 3 of the Western Conference Finals. The Golden Knights will look to take a commanding 3-0 lead over Colorado. It will face off in Vegas on ESPN just after 8 Eastern. We've also got Major League Baseball tonight on ESPN Radio. It'll be the Rangers hosting the Angels with our coverage getting underway at 6:30 Eastern. Already underway in the majors, third inning. Pirates on top of the Blue Jays 2-0. The Tigers and Orioles are scoreless as they play in the bottom of the second inning. Some injury news. The Rays have put right fielder Johnny DeLuca on the 10-day injured list. He's dealing with a right hamstring strain. Rays getting set to take on the Yankees at the bottom of the hour. Meanwhile, the Tigers have placed reliever Brent Herter on the 15-day injured list with a lumbar spine infection. ESPN

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1: Hey, it's Evan Cohen. 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
3: 10 seconds to go. Pass to SGA on the wing. And a drive on Castle to the basket. Lays it in for the tie. San Antonio has it. Down floor, Wemby. Going to go for the long three and the tie. And he hit it. He pulled up from 30 feet away. Wemby's tied the game. SGA drives. Gives to Holmgren. Goes up strong and slams it. On the baseline drive. Timeout, San Antonio. Castle on the drive. Glides in and throws it down.
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5: That's right, we've got Game 4 tonight. Thunder at the Spurs. 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Game Day, ESPN Radio, ESPN App, SiriusXM, Channel 80. We'll get more to this game later, David, but it feels like a pretty big one for the Spurs to make sure this thing evens up and they don't have to dig themselves out of the biggest hole that anybody's ever dug themselves out of, and that's 3-1 in an NBA series.
6: Yeah, this is the series for San Antonio. I mean, you already have to win, what, four out of your next five against OKC, which they have done in the regular season. It's a little bit different now, but yeah, this is the series, I think.
5: Yeah, more on that in just a little bit here on Game Day, but that game starts tonight. Our coverage, 7:30 p.m. Eastern Time here on ESPN Radio. 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
3: Brunson in the backcourt again will take his time before he brings it across with 1:50 on the game clock. Cavs fans heading for the exits. Brunson, an easy layup as the Cavs just gave up. Kenny Atkinson calls a timeout. The lead is 16, and the Knicks fans here at Rocket Arena are roaring.
5: Dave Pasch with the call on ESPN Radio. That was last night as the Knicks pull ahead 3-0 in the Eastern Conference Finals, 121-108, the final over the Cavs. Nobody has ever come back from that deficit, and the Knicks are hotter than hot. 10 in a row, and they tweeted this out earlier today. They're plus 225 in that 10-game. It's the best point differential in any 10-game stretch. Not just in NBA playoff history, in NBA history, full stop, period. Unbelievable run that the Knicks are on, and they're just one game away now from making the NBA Finals.
6: Spoiler alert, I think they're going to have the largest streak or largest point differential in an 11-game streak. Like, what we saw from Cleveland last night was a team that's ready to stay home. They don't want to go back to New York. That last play, the sound that we heard, the Jalen Brunson layup wide open, Cleveland that quit playing, was indicative of everything we've seen from that Cavs team pretty much from 5 or so minutes left in the fourth quarter of game one. That's what we've seen.
5: Yeah, and for somebody as professional as Dave Pasch to call out a team that just gives up on a national call like that, it's pretty obvious to everybody what is going on. But there are still some people out there who think that this run that the Knicks are on, they're trying to diminish it a little bit because, well, in fairness, it's not like they've faced one of these top teams. The one seed was ousted before they faced them. They were supposed to face the two seed in the Boston Celtics before the 76ers took care of that. Here's Mike Brown, Knicks head coach, on if he thinks the Knicks' path through this postseason has been on the easier side out east.
7: No, not at all. This is hard. We're playing good teams. I said this before. We're playing a team right now that has four NBA All-Stars and two of the best shooters in the league on top of those four NBA All-Stars, and they have a fantastic coach in Kenny Atkinson. There's nothing easy about this. I got to give our guys credit, though. Our guys are trying to stay locked in and focus on the details. And I got to give my staff credit. My staff has been fantastic. All those guys, they've been freaking awesome. You know, we got to keep trying to stay locked in and see if we can get another win. It's just one game at a time, but there's nothing easy about this.
5: Now, David, are these the matchups I was hoping to see as a fan, as somebody who doesn't have a rooting interest? I would have liked to see Celtics-Knicks. That would have brought, but guess what? The Celtics weren't good enough to get it done. They had their opportunities. They didn't get it done against the 76ers. For the Knicks, you can only play who's in front of you. And to have, in the postseason, the biggest point differential in NBA history over 10 games, that just tells me more about how dominant the Knicks have been during this 10-game winning streak, more than who they're playing or whatever else you want to put qualifiers on for the Knicks.
6: Yeah, it would be different if they're eking through some of these series, and if you say, hey, they got it, you know, so if they play like an eighth seed or something, like you look at, but this happens every playoffs. Every playoffs with the NBA, with the way these injuries are, everybody has run into luck, right? Look, Milwaukee, they played that Nets team. We talk about Kevin Durant in the toe. James Harden was injured. Kyrie Irving wasn't there. Like, we can go all the way down the line. The Celtics win the championship. The Nuggets have never, Jokic has never beaten a 50-win team in the playoffs. Not that they weren't good enough to beat a 50-win team. They just never played them. This is part of it. And the Knicks, I think you can erase all of that stuff because they are blitzing these teams. I think it would be absolutely different if we were talking about, hey, this Cavs team is taking them to seven. We know that they're not as good as that Celtics team. Because also, at the beginning of the season, everybody thought it was going to be Knicks-Cavs. Like, this was going to be the second-best team in the East, regardless, when you're talking about Cleveland, and they are wiping the floor with them.
5: What do you think has been the biggest difference? Because that's what I'm trying to figure out with this Knicks team. After a roller coaster regular season, where they would win seven or eight games in a row, and then look as bad as they could possibly look and lose four games in a row, this is the most dominant 10-game stretch we have ever seen in terms of point differential in NBA history. How do you think they were able to kind of find this consistency when their entire season was defined by inconsistency?
6: So it's the Bruce Leroy theory, Gabe. I don't know if you've seen Bruce Leroy.
5: I have not. So please,
6: inform me. It's Bruce Leroy. It's you know, when he's the main villain, right? Has his head underwater and he's saying, "Who's the master? Show enough, right?" And Bruce Leroy is on the brink of death. You get the flashback. You see all the things that happened before, and then he wakes up with the glow. The Knicks were down 2-1 against that Atlanta Hawks team, and they were in a crisis. They were in an absolute crisis where you look at, you lose in the first round with the expectations, everything is on the table for you. They saw their mortality, and what they decided to do is they said, we're going to just figure out how to win by any means. So we're going to put Karl Anthony Towns top of the key, and he's going to start dishing. That's going to get us the win there. That doesn't necessarily work with Philadelphia. Okay, we're going to go back to Brunson. We're going to go to some pick and rolls. OG's going to do some things. The Cavs are going to take some things away. We're going to double Brunson. Fine. Brunson's going to find the open guy. I'm going to score 18 points and get 14 assists, right? Josh Hart, they dare me to shoot threes. I'm going to make threes. Like, this is a team with a coach. Got to give credit to a coach who was doing the things that Tibbs was not doing, which is saying, I'm going to see what is out there for me, what the other team is giving me, and I'm going to meet them there, and I'm going to have different options. This team just feels like they have an answer for everything that comes their way, and a lot of that came in that first round.
5: And now there's a really good chance, if they're able to close this series out on Memorial Day tomorrow, if they close this series out, they could get a extended break, kind of rest up before they play the Western Conference, which brings us to then the final thing, I guess, when it comes to the Knicks fans. Jalen Brunson talked about what he thinks it's like to be a Knicks fan in New York right now.
4: I mean, they're probably excited, rightfully so, but we have a job to do, and we have things that we need to focus on. So that's on them being them, but we have to be locked in and do what we do.
5: David, I'm old enough to remember what Knicks fans did last year when they just made the Eastern Conference Finals. am I right to be a little scared of what's going to happen when they close it? Because I'm with you. They're closing this thing out tomorrow. It could be a 1-2-3 Cancun situation for the Cavs. So when they close this thing out tomorrow, what is New York? What is going to happen to that city?
6: It is going to be. Was last year the year where they chased Wendy down? And what did I just say?
5: Like, I think that was last year.
6: Like, I mean, it is. Look, when I was in MSG last time, people were yelling at me about the way that I was talking about the Knicks. I'm glad. Whoa. I'm nowhere near there. It is going.
5: Because they keep all the receipts.
6: They keep the receipts.
5: Every last one of them.
6: They know what's up. Like, it is going to be pandemonium. We're already looking at, like, the New York loves the Yankees. We know that, right? Mm-hmm. They love the other teams. To be in New York, everybody on that team is a made man right now. If you get to that finals, we're talking about build a statue. This has not happened this century, Gabe. This mm-hmm. century, this has not happened. Last time the Knicks made it to the finals, we were Y2K proofing our computers. Like, that's what we're talking about here. And this is going to be pandemonium in New York, no matter what happens for the next week and a half.
5: It is hard to understand unless you've been there. And I have not been there for a Knicks game, but I've been there for the Big East tournament. Mm. I've been there on a Wednesday when Georgetown is playing, you know, Providence. Like, both teams that are just bottom of the barrel Big East. And the Garden is like three quarters full.
6: Yeah.
5: Like, why are you people here for this game? This means nothing in the grand scheme. People in New York, they love basketball like nothing else.
6: Yeah.
5: So then when the Knicks, again, that transfers over to the Knicks, which is what leads to the craziness of what's presumably going to happen tomorrow. And by the way, I cannot imagine what would happen if the Knicks lose that game and then clinch game five inside the Garden. That could be, you know,
6: it's going to be a party. It's going to be a party no matter what. They already had to cancel the watch parties because it was too crazy.
5: Think about how crazy that is. Sorry, we can't. You guys are gathering too. No, we can't have too many of you in one place. We got to get rid of these watch parties.
6: This is the city that has New Year's Eve. New Year's Rockin' Eve. And they said we can't have people watching these games outside of basketball guard. That's what we're talking about here.
5: It's a great point. That is a very good point. The other side of this, not as fun, not as sunny for the Cleveland Cavaliers. Are they in need of a Kings rescue? We dive into that. It's coming up next right here on Game Day, ESPN Radio and the ESPN app.
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18: He's just flat attacking James Harden. If he's isolated, he's going right at him.
19: No excuses. I don't feel like we're overmatched.
20: I wouldn't be surprised if we did an investigation and we discovered that half the team had already made vacation reservation.
19: We have an opportunity to get one on Monday and then go back to New York and get one there and come back here. That's where the mindset is.
5: 0-163. That's what teams who have gone down 3-0 in an NBA series are. Nobody has ever come back from that deficit. And that's where the Cleveland Cavaliers now find themselves after losing at home last night to the New York Knicks. It's Game Day, ESPN Radio, ESPN App, Sirius XM, Channel 80. 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Along with David Dennis Jr., I'm Gabe Neitzel. And we heard it in the clip that we played about 15 minutes ago from Dave Pasch on ESPN Radio, talking about how on a layup in the fourth quarter, the Cavs basically gave up. Jalen Brunson gets to the rim, and basically the Cavs gave up. And I don't know where they turn from here, David, because the problem is they made the trade for James Harden. And there's only one word, if you're trading for James Harden in 2026, only one word to describe what you are, and that was desperate. The Cavs were absolutely desperate. That's why they made that move. And now they're one game away from their season ending. Yes, they made it to the Eastern Conference Finals, but they were desperate to get to an NBA Finals. And they are going to come up woefully short in this series of that. And I just don't know where the Cavs turn from here. Harden's got the player option. Who knows what's going to happen with that? They don't have a ton of assets left because of some of the other trades that they have now made. I don't know where the Cavs turn after the comeback that the Knicks had in game one, and now the effort that's been out there the last two games.
6: Yeah, it's amazing what three games can do to a franchise, right? You get there against the Knicks and you say, all right, we have done pretty much what we thought what our goal was. We got to the Eastern Conference Finals with a chance to make it to the finals, right? That's what you want to do if you're a Cleveland. And if this is a 6-game series, 7-game series, and you lose, I think it's okay. You can just run this thing back. Mm-hmm. But when you look at the totality of these playoffs, having Toronto take you to 7 because you can't win one on the road, looking lost at times against Detroit, losing the first 2 games, all the turnovers, stinking the bed with what is an abysmal, embarrassing coaching job, James Harden just looking like he can't defend anybody for most of this time, and the lack of just superstar play from this Cleveland team that's supposed to be chock full of superstars. Like, I know Mike Brown said they got 4 all-stars, but they don't have 4 superstars right there. And there needs to be something. I would not be surprised if Kenny Atkinson, there's some people take a real long, hard look at a guy like him and say, can this dude get us over the hump, especially after giving what happened in game one? And I think the only really other option you're going to make a move is figure out what to do with Evan Mobley. Is this dude your franchise player or one of the franchise cornerstones, or is he not? And he has not really played like a guy that you could build your franchise around. Like, you, I'm sure you've heard it, Gabe, last year, Mobley for Giannis, straight up, would Cleveland say no? And people in Cleveland were saying, no, we believe in Mobley so much. They are not singing that tune right now.
5: Shout out to ESPN Radio's Emmett Golden. He was the one leading that charge.
6: Didn't want to single him out. He threw my man Emmett Golden under the bus.
5: I'm throwing Emmett under the bus. Who's got to defend Giannis? Like, what are you talking about? Well, Mobley could bleep be Giannis. I don't know about that.
6: Yeah.
5: I don't know about that. But again, that's now what they have to decide. What do you do here? Because you are already desperate. Are you desperate enough now to fire your head coach? Because Kenny was good all year until we got to this series. And the Knicks, again, I think the justification, if you do that, you look at what the Knicks did. They kind of shocked everybody when they fired Tibbs last year. Now they're a game away from going to the NBA Finals, and nobody's questioning the hiring of Mike Brown. So are you that desperate? What are you going to do with this roster? Are you going to make overtures to LeBron James, who's actually going to be a free agent? Do you try to open up, and what do you do with Mobley? Do you enter the Giannis sweepstakes this summer? There are a lot of different options for the Cavs, but again, if they are as desperate as they seemed by making that trade initially for James Harden, what do you do? If Harden opts out, what do you do there? There's just a lot of different questions that they have to have answered before they even think about making it back to an Eastern Conference Finals next year.
6: Yeah, I mean, the LeBron thing is always, it's going to be there all summer. That's going to be there all summer, and you got to ask LeBron. I mean, if I'm LeBron James, I'm looking at this team, do you want to play with James Harden in your last year? Like, no. That's a big part of that. Like, do you want to be in the playoffs looking at James Harden get blown by whoever, and you got to make up for that? Like, it's one thing to deal with that when it's Luka and he could put up 35 on the other side, right? But somebody can put up with some bad attitude from an ugly dude. I mean, from a good-looking dude. You can't be ugly and have a bad attitude, right?
5: You got to have something.
6: You know what I'm saying? You can't be ugly pulling up on me at the club and talking crazy. It may look good. It may work. But, like, you can't be James Harden bad on defense and turning the ball over. Pick a struggle. And LeBron James is not going to be out there in Cleveland wanting to be a part of that. So that's something that's got to be part of that discussion, too.
5: So Kenny Atkinson, after the game, during the press conference, was asked, hey, what's the message? You're down 0-3. What are you telling your team?
0: Yeah, get one. We got up, and then we'll get one, and then we'll go from there. I don't think it's thinking, hey, we'll go back. You know, it's you know, win one, our pride, our individual, you know, team pride, individual pride. Get one, and then we'll go from there.
5: Atkinson was also asked about where he thinks his team right now is mentally.
0: Listen, this, you know, I felt after game two we're in a good place. This is a tough one, right? Like, you get down 3-0. Nobody's hanging their heads, or there's no one saying, you know, giving speeches or anything, or we're still a together group. We have a great group that believes in each other. We'll stick together. I think from the players' message, it was like, let's get this one next one. We'll get this next one. We go from there. See what, you know, you never know what can happen.
5: I mean, that's the only thing I guess you can say as the head coach. Hey, we just got to get the next one. Get the next one and figure it out. That's what every coach in any sport, like, I've heard it in baseball, I've heard it in hockey. You're down 3-0. Oh, hey, we just got to get this next one and take it from there. There's nothing else you can say, but it just, given the effort that happened in the final 5 minutes last night, I just highly doubt they're going to go out there and get game four.
6: Yeah, Kenny Atkinson said, well, nobody's hanging their head or giving speeches. Maybe somebody should give a speech.
5: Maybe.
6: Maybe just give a little speech out there. Just do something. Like, I mean, you don't have to be, Denzel in Training Day, but give me some sort of speech here to rally the troops, because they're treating this like they're regular season games. And I think that's the problem. They look like a team that is playing a regular season game. They're losing against the Knicks. Hey, we're going to go play Memphis tomorrow, and that'll be fine. We'll get the win back. Like, that's how they're looking, and that is inexcusable for a team fighting for their lives.
5: And the Knicks, obviously, I mean, it started with game one.
6: Yeah.
5: They were sharks with blood in the water, and they just went relentlessly after James Harden. And ever since that fourth quarter, they've just been relentlessly attacking the Cavs. And I don't think that the Knicks are going to see, oh, we're up 3-0, we're going to take our foot off the gas. I do not see that coming from the Knicks. It is going to be an all-out effort for New York trying to sweep this thing tomorrow night.
6: Yeah, the Knicks know that this is their shot to win a championship. They can't have a long series. They want to rest, and they want to watch OKC and San Antonio beat each other up and come in injured into the finals. A.J. Mitchell's already out. J-Dub is already out, if you're talking about OKC. They got injuries with San Antonio. Rest and let them beat each other up, and that's why game four is vastly important for them, and they know it. They're the team that's acting like they're down 3-0.
5: Yeah, and they're the team that I think is going to be that more desperate. And to your point, maybe let some of that desperation show if you're the Cavs. Not going to hurt anything, right? Like, try to show, or maybe, you know, point out that this is pretty important to you. Coming up next, how can a manager with 2 10-game winning streaks already be on the hot seat? That's next on ESPN Radio.
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26: I'm Ed Bankin. The NBA playoffs continue tonight with Game 4 of the Western Conference Finals. The Spurs will host the Thunder in Oklahoma City, or rather with Oklahoma City, holding a 2-1 series lead. The game will tip off in Texas. You can hear tonight's game on ESPN Radio. Our coverage will get underway at 7:30 Eastern. Meanwhile, the Eastern Conference Finals resume tomorrow night in Cleveland. The Knicks holding a 3-0 lead over the Cavaliers. The Knicks' Josh Hart says it's truly been a team effort.
27: Yeah, I just think everyone is playing the right way with the right mentality. And we have really good players. We got guys that can shoot, guys that can defend, guys can play, make tough shots, those kind of things. So when we play our style of basketball, everybody eats. And that's what we're just trying to do. So not surprised at all because we have really good players.
26: The Knicks will be looking to make their first trip to the finals in 27 years. There's also action in the Stanley Cup playoffs this evening on ESPN. The Golden Knights hosting the Avalanche. Vegas holds a 2-0 lead in that series. They will face off just after 8 Eastern. To baseball, we're tonight on ESPN Radio. We've got the Rangers visiting the Angels. Our coverage begins at 6:30 Eastern. Games underway. The Tigers tied with the Cubs for the longest current losing streak in the majors at 7. They're trying to snap that the first of two with the Orioles in Baltimore. They lead 2-0 as they play in the fourth inning. Pirates lead the Blue Jays 2-1 in the fifth. A rain delay between St. Louis and Cincinnati as they have yet to get underway. Northwestern trailing North Carolina 8-7 wins a cross final.
3: 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I'll tell you the storylines I'm most paying attention to this week. 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
4: 2-2 pitch is poked to left. There's Matthews. He makes the catch and a line drive. And the Astros shut out the Chicago Cubs 3-0. They've taken the first two in this series. The Astros win the series and will have a chance for a matinee sweep tomorrow.
5: 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Now 7 losses in a row for the Chicago Cubs. 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That's always, one of those, tent poles that, okay, now you can kind of take a look around, see where you're at in Major League Baseball. Buster, of course, host of the Baseball Tonight podcast. Buster, we certainly appreciate the time. You're going to be in Kansas City for Royals Yankees tomorrow, 3:40 p.m. Eastern time on ESPN. But let's start with the Cubs and what we just heard there. The Cubs, two separate winning streaks this year of 10 games or more. Yet, they wake up today looking up at their two biggest rivals in the NL Central with the Cardinals and the Brewers still ahead of them. 7-game losing streak alive right now. What has been going on with the Cubs and why has it been so up and down this year?
7: Well, to quote the immortal John Sterling, that's baseball, Susan, to some degree, right? That the teams go through ups and downs during the course of the year. The Cubs have had a lot go wrong during this losing streak. They've got guys who are really slumping. Their offense hasn't been good. I think the core issue for the Cubs this year is that in this era of, high velocity, high strikeouts, guys like Mizorowski and Paul Skenes, the Cubs' pitching staff, the rotation, has the lowest average fastball velocity of any team in the major leagues, and they are 27th out of 30 teams in strikeouts. So getting outs with swing and miss is not something that they necessarily do well. In this era, I think that's a big deal, which is why I'm really curious when we get closer to the trade deadline, what the Cubs focus on. They've had so many injuries with their rotation with guys like Cade Horton going down, losing the power of a guy like Justin Steele. And so I wonder if Sandy Alcantara might be a focus or maybe even Tarek Skubal, as you guys know, gets a lot of swing and miss.
6: So how dire is this thing going to get for Chicago in terms of the drastic level of movement? Are we talking about managerial change? Like how bad is it getting? Because I know the Chicago folks are freaking out a little bit.
7: Yeah, they are. And look, Craig Counsell is very respected within the sport. Jed Hoyer, fired David Ross in order to bring him on board. So I don't think that he's in any trouble. But I do wonder if that front office is going to be have to act with some urgency for a guy like Sandy Alcantara to go get the big arm. Years ago, I remember having a conversation with John Smoltz about what wins in the postseason. He said, you got to have swing and miss. And during this regular season, that is not a feature that the Cubs have.
5: Talking with Buster Olney, ESPN Baseball Insider, also host of the Baseball Tonight podcast here on Game Day, ESPN Radio, and the ESPN app. Buster, you mentioned Tarek Skubal. What's the latest on his return with the Skubal scope, which may or may not catch on? What's the latest for his return to the rotation? What could it mean for those trade possibilities you were potentially mentioning?
7: So when he comes back, and you're right, Scott Boras coined that in an interview we did with him, the Skubal scope, and Blake Snell has undergone the Skubal scope. Look, his recovery has been amazing. He's already throwing off the mound. He's throwing fast off the mound. He didn't have to, to build back up. When I saw the Tigers last, some of the folks on the team were telling me they're thinking that he was going to be back in mid-June. And if that's the case, that means they have about 10 starts from him before the trade deadline. And let's face it, with the direction that the Tigers are going in, it would make all, and they've had a terrible season, It would make all the sense in the world for them to flip Scoobal for value. He's not going to re-sign with them before he becomes a free agent in the fall. And he would be a difference maker. And, you know, as we look at teams that might be interested, we talked about the Cubs. I do wonder about the San Diego Padres. A.J. Preller is hyper-aggressive. And the usual suspects, the Dodgers, who are absolutely loaded to begin with. And if you told me that he was wearing a Dodger uniform on August 4th, the day after the trade deadline, that wouldn't shock me. And I think San Diego is interesting just because A.J. Preller, their general manager, is clearly not afraid to make expensive trades. He made that big deal for Mason Miller, giving up his top prospect last summer.
6: I'm sorry. Did you say the Dodgers? Like, come on,
5: I don't care who. Someone's got to make sure.
6: What could be done here? How could we stop this from happening? This feels outrageous that he could be a Dodger.
7: I get the feeling that pitchfork you're going to carry is going to be at the front of a mob of baseball fans. If it is happening, oh my gosh, it would. I mean, part of, you know, people always ask me, what do you root for? And I always say, you root for good stuff to happen to good people, and you root for interesting stories. The reaction to the Dodgers getting Scoobal would be interesting. Look, here's the great thing and the underrated thing about the Dodgers. Not only do they spend a lot of money, but they're really good at player development, and they keep churning out these prospects despite the fact that they haven't picked at the top of the draft in a long, long, long time. And they'll be aggressive. We've seen it. They traded for Yu Darvish, Manny Machado, et cetera, midseason. Maybe they're the team that strikes for Scoobal.
5: Talking with Buster Olney, ESPN Baseball Insider and host of the Baseball Tonight podcast. Okay, so if Scoobal goes to the National League, that would just, you know, the National League's already stacked at the top. A lot of great pitching happening right now with Paul Skeens, Jacob Mizorowski in Milwaukee, Christopher Sanchez in Philadelphia. It's a wide open race, but Skeens got knocked around for the second straight loss. Is the race so close with how good the National League is with some of these starting pitchers that one or two bad starts could actually make a difference at the end of the year?
7: It could, because of the incredible level that we're seeing in the National League with these candidates. Zach Wheeler has a 1.67 ERA. Christopher Sanchez went into his last start with a 1.82 ERA and then was going 0-for-0 with the pitchers that he was matching up with. I mean, I can give you 15 good names of Cy Young candidates in the National League. It's staggering. I've never seen anything like it. You know, Tim Kirkjian and I were talking about this last week. He thinks it's going to be the best Cy Young race that we've ever seen, which is a long way of saying I am so glad I don't have to vote. Because trying to choose between Mizorowski and Skeens and Shohei Ohtani with his ERA at 0.73 and, you know, Christopher Sanchez is so – I mean, it's just crazy how many guys are having great seasons on the mound.
6: Yeah, let's take this on to a macro level. Why is this such a deep race? Is it just sort of timing and luck, or is there something bigger that is the cause for this?
8: 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On the Georgia Bulldogs Sports Network, this is Georgia Baseball. 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Now, out to the stadium. Here are David Johnston and Jeff Dantzler.
11: We are in a rain delay, which is marring a day to celebrate. It's the 2026 Southeastern Conference Tournament Championship game as the Georgia Bulldogs tangle with the Arkansas Razorbacks. Along with our Network Studio producer, Talik Pratt, we are live here at the Hoover Met. To my right, the great David Johnston. I'm Jeff Dantzler. Georgia in the SEC tournament final for the first time since 1989. The SEC champion Bulldogs have never won the SEC tournament, so trying to pull off the double. But DJ, right now, and it happens this time of year, we are at the mercy of Mother Nature as we currently look at Lake Hoover here at the Hoover Met.
12: Yeah, the outfield is, as you just said, a lake. The warning track between the poles is a lake. And we are not going to start at 2 o'clock Eastern.
11: Now, the pitching matchup today, Georgia's going with Paul Farley, who has been tremendous this season. Paul's 7-1 with a save and a 4.99 ERA. Arkansas going with Tate McGuire, 1-0 with a 4.30 ERA. So both teams will be going deep into their bullpens. Obviously, to get to this point, you got to be playing great baseball. So Arkansas, they are red hot. The Razorbacks have won 13 of their last 17. And since Georgia won that crazy 26-14 game, the Razorbacks have won four straight SEC series. They've pitched wonderfully here in Hoover and are a perfect 3-0 in the SEC tournament. Georgia, arguably the hottest team in all of college baseball, winners of 13 out of 14. And DJ, yesterday's come-from-behind victory over the Florida Gators in the tournament semifinal, that was one for the books.
12: Yeah, one for the ages. And Georgia trailed that thing 6-0 after three. The Dogs rally, had that hour rain delay in the middle of the game. Georgia comes back strong and just kind of continues another chapter of what a great season this has been.
11: And Arkansas, meanwhile, they had a two-hour rain delay. They won a pitcher's duel 2-1 over Auburn. Big picture thinking here. Georgia's going to be a national seed, likely number three overall. For Arkansas, they were the team, when we were looking at it when the quarterfinals began, that you felt like could probably help themselves the most. They certainly have. Now, they're not going to be a national seed, but DJ certainly feeling like they've played their way into one of the top 16 spots, which means they could host a regional. So when you get down to it, we're hoping to play today, but Dave Van Horn and Wes Johnson, we're not going to sit around here until 10 o'clock tonight. There are different scenarios that could play out, but you feel like the die has been cast, and both of these teams have had exceptional stays here in Hoover.
12: One of these things where if Georgia wins the game, it doesn't affect anything for the tournament. That's the NCAA tournament for regional status. If Arkansas wins, they've already made their bet anyway, so I don't know that they can actually enhance themselves any further anyway. So I think we know what we're dealing with as far as the SEC is concerned, and it's just a matter of how badly they want to play this game.
11: Oh, I thought they were about to
12: start an announcement. It's just a video that they're playing up on the big screen. So that's the thing. If we didn't play this game and they declare co-champions, that means the Dogs have won their first ever SEC tournament along with Arkansas, but they would share the tournament title.
11: Now, that's exactly right. And we'll find out tomorrow who all's coming to the Athens Regional, as it is Selection Monday. And there is a possibility, and remember that happened with softball a year ago when they couldn't play on the final day and you had co-champions declared. And if that happened, yeah, Georgia and Arkansas would be co-champions, and Georgia being the better seed would actually get the automatic berth. They are hoping to play today, but again, big picture, neither one of these teams, DJ, wants to sit around here. And I know for Wes, and he and Dave Van Horn are very good friends. Wes used to work for Dave Van Horn. Yeah, playing this game tonight, that is just not something either one of these teams wants to do.
12: And if you want to look at things called RPI, I know that's been a big deal and kind of a little bit of a source of angst for the Georgia fans. Well, the good news now is at what Georgia has done here in the tournament, the Bulldogs RPI has already moved up to number 8 in the country. So that's not even a thing either. So the Dogs are sitting pretty. Arkansas, for what they can do and can accomplish today, they're sitting exactly pretty much where they need to be. So I would think at this point, both of these teams would just be happy to get on back to their homesteads and get ready for tomorrow and the announcement.
11: So we will just keep an eye on the weather. The Wes Johnson Show is coming up next. Our Marker 7 first pitch was scheduled for about 18 minutes from now, but that has been pushed way, way, way, way
12: way, way back, and there are a couple of guys. This grounds crew's had an unbelievable job. There's a guy out there with no shoes on, just squeegeeing water off the top of that tarp. Boy, what a job they've done.
13: Our man Kyle Odom, KO, is walking around down there. Want to give a shout-out. We did yesterday to him and also Ethan Barr from the University of Georgia. They are the two representatives, if you will, for the dirt gang, the dirt guys. I think they're the dirt guys. And it's like an all-star group of grounds crew from all across the country, and they have done a great job. So thanks to Ethan and thanks to Kyle, a big part of this.
12: No doubt about it. Very proud of those two indeed. All right, the Wes Johnson Show coming up next. Our Marker 7 first pitch. We hope we have one today. It's Georgia and Arkansas in the SEC Tournament Championship game as you listen to Bulldog Baseball on the Georgia Bulldog Sports Network.
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12: It's time for the Wes Johnson Show. Jeff Dantzler joining Georgia's head coach. And first of all, what a day for the Southeastern Conference. Our great comeback. And then Arkansas battles back and wins 2 one-run games to set up what should be just a tremendous championship game today.
28: Yeah, I know. It's going to be really fun. Obviously, you know, they're going to be coming after us pretty hard after what happened, you know, at their home field with us when we went there. But, yeah, expecting a really good game. You look at both teams. Both had come from behind wins. You know, Arkansas was down 1-0 pretty early. And, you know, then came back and scored two late, got a big home run late from one of their guys. And you know, got a 2-1 victory. So it should be a lot of fun.
12: Well, yesterday it showed off what I think has been our number one characteristic. And we are a resilient team. We're tenacious. We kept fighting and kept grinding. And, Wes, I thought that game yesterday, you know, there may be 20 or so teams good enough to go to Omaha. You got a lot shorter list of teams who are capable of winning the national championship. I thought those are two teams that are on that list that could win a national championship. For us to come back and win the game the way we did, it says a lot about our team.
28: Yeah, no, you look at it, I mean, Florida's a quality opponent. I mean, they're playing really, really good baseball right now. Throwing the ball well. I mean, they've got enough arms in the bullpen. I thought their offense was, man, improved from the last time we had seen them. So for us to come in there and battle, persevere, you know, after going down 6-0, just staying with our approach, not panicking. And then you look at what our bullpen did. Yeah, that says a lot about our both teams, actually.
12: 1-9 in our bullpen. It's been a great formula, and it's going to take all hands on deck here today. And how about Paul Farley? What a season he's had for us. So excited for him to get that opportunity here today.
28: Yeah, no, I mean, I got a text from Paul pretty quick after the game talking about how bad he wanted the ball. And so, you know what, we're going to give it to him. Obviously, we're going to not stress too many people today. And when, you know, when you look at what we're going to do, we've got a fresh, full bullpen. We'll use a lot of guys today. Like I said, I don't want to stress too many guys, you know, with obviously with what we got coming on Friday. So, yeah, but I'm excited for Paul. He's going to go out there and get us off to a good start.
0: Wes, this has been a great run. Congratulations on everything. Let's get another W here today and keep it rolling.
28: Thanks, and go Dawgs.
0: That's it on the Wes Johnson Show around the SEC after this timeout on the Georgia Bulldogs Sports Network.
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11: SEC Georgia Bulldogs and Arkansas Razorbacks slated to go here in the SEC Tournament Championship game. Unfortunately, heavy rains, and according to my iPhone weather app, saying we're in a flood watch until 6 o'clock Central Time, which is 7 o'clock East. So our Marker 7 first pitch has been pushed back indefinitely, and it's been a great run here for Georgia, a couple of impressive wins over Mississippi State and Florida, and DJ Arkansas, the big story for the Razorbacks, since Dawgs went in and took 2 out of 3 in that series, had the big inning where Georgia scored 12 times in the ninth, won 26-14 there. The Razorbacks have been playing great, 4 straight series wins. They've won 13 out of 17. As we were talking with our good friend Phil Elson, the longtime voice of Arkansas baseball. And what's really been impressive about the Razorbacks is how well they've pitched here in Hoover.
12: Yeah, they certainly have, and they have used several pitchers already, obviously, since this is their fourth game since Wednesday. So they're in a little bit of the same boat that the Dawgs are, in the sense that they don't have anybody they can really throw a lot of pitches today. We won't see anyone, I don't think, today that hasn't already thrown this weekend, at least according to Phil. But we will see several different pitchers, and I think it'll be the same thing here for the Bulldogs.
11: It's the Dawgs and the Hogs, Georgia and Arkansas SEC Tournament Championship. DJ will have the lineups when we return. We're at the Hoover Met SEC Tournament 2026. It's the title game between the Bulldogs and Arkansas on the Georgia Bulldogs Sports Network.
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0: This is Georgia Baseball.
1: Swing and a miss. He struck him out to the wall, and that ball is gone.
2: Way out of here.
1: He pumps his fist towards the crowd.
0: The Diamond Dogs live here.
1: It's into the trees. Touch them all. Unbelievable. And Georgia takes the series.
0: It's time to play ball. Now back to the stadium.
3: All right, it's time for this afternoon starting lineups. Again, though, we are not going to be starting on time. Before we get to the

0: 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Trade on anything.
1: 19 on the year. They went 17-13 in SEC play, I believe. I'm going to make sure on that.
2: Yes, sir.
1: Make sure my math is correct. 39-19 overall in his 24th season. Dave Van Horn, the longtime head coach who is still looking for his first national championship. Damian Ruiz will lead things off. He's the left fielder. He'll be followed in the order by the shortstop, Camden Kozel. Batting third will be the catcher, Ryder Helfrich, and he had the big home run in the eighth inning that ended up being the game winner last night in the 2-1 victory over Auburn. Batting cleanup will be the right fielder, Zach Stewart. Hitting fifth and playing third base, TJ Pompey. Batting sixth will be the second baseman, Nolan Souza. Hitting seventh in center field, Micah New. Batting eighth will be the DH, Carter Rutenbar. And batting ninth, it'll be the first baseman, Reese Robinette. And on the mound, it'll be junior right-hander Tate McGuire, who is 1-0 on the year. He'll be making his 20th appearance and his seventh start. He has an ERA of 4.30. The Bulldogs are coached by Wes Johnson in his third season. He's the SEC Coach of the Year, with Georgia winning the SEC regular season championship. 45-12, the Dogs going 23-7 in the SEC. And if you count this weekend's three games as a series, the Dogs are now have won 10 series, lost one series. This would be the 11th series of the year. And that win yesterday over Florida improved Georgia to 11-0 in game two of series. And in fact, even if you count the non-conference, the Dogs did not lose a game two there either. So the Bulldogs going undefeated essentially on Saturdays this year. Trey Phelps will lead things off at third base, and he'll be followed by the catcher, Daniel Jackson. Batting third and center will be Rylan Lujo, and hitting cleanup for the Bulldogs, the first baseman, Brennan Hudson. Batting fifth in left field, it's Kenny Ishikawa, and hitting sixth will be the second baseman, Ryan Wynn. Only changing the order, the DH batting seventh, that'll be Jack Arcimone. Hitting eighth will be the shortstop, Colby Branch, and batting ninth, the right fielder, Ryan Black. And on the mound, it'll be sophomore right-hander Paul Farley, who is 7-1 on the year, a 4.99 ERA. He is making his 21st appearance, and this will be his third start of the year. Of course, he had that outstanding start early in the year in his backyard at Kennesaw, where the Bulldogs won in their brand-new stadium. Now, the umpires will have six today, just like we did yesterday. Derek Mollica will be the home plate umpire, Kevin Sweeney at first, Clint Fagan at second, Jason Bradley at third. In left field, it's Jeff Head. And in right field, Havaro January. And we can't see the Dogs now, but I did jot this down because I know we have a lot of folks that keep up with the uniform combos. We're going black tops, white pants, and black caps today.
2: That's a very sharp
1: kit. That's a sharp kit that the Dogs will have on. All right, it's still raining here right now in Hoover. They're trying to squeegee off the tarp and the outfield. We'll come back. We'll take a quick break, and we'll kind of set the stage for what you'll be hearing in some rain-delayed programming. That'll be coming up next here on the Georgia Bulldogs Sports Network.
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0: We're supposed to be having our Marcus 7 first pitch right now, but we are in the midst of what is going to be a very long rain delay, and do not know if we're going to get to play today. If we don't play, Georgia and Arkansas will be SEC tournament co-champions. That last happened in 1990, LSU and Mississippi State, which is a good omen because Georgia went on to win the national championship in 1990. But right now, we're all amateur weathermen here. The field is absolutely flooded. The grounds crew is doing a tremendous job. They're trying to blow out the infield underneath the tarp, but there's rain in the forecast and a flood
1: watch. It's still raining now.
0: Yeah, until 76 Central. And neither Wes Johnson nor Dave Van Horn is wanting to sit around here all day long. So I would think that within the next hour, there will be a decision firm on whether, hey, we're going to hold here and try because there's a window. Or those dreaded words, right, Lake? There's a window. There's always a window. Or if they say, no, we're not going to play today. We're going to have co-champs. And everybody wants to play, obviously, but neither Georgia nor Arkansas wants to sit around here till 6 or 7 o'clock and then get back home very late tonight with tomorrow being Selection Monday.
1: And again, thank you, National Weather Service, our Greenpoint Ag weather update, which includes a flood watch. And as Jeff's saying, conditions expected until 6 o'clock p.m. That's Central Time. And it does say additional alert, flood advisory. So do we get a flood advisory? Just tells you what to do. Should just say, don't let a Waymo take you into a flooded zone.
0: Correct.
1: Oh, don't man. Do that.
0: You don't want that.
1: Yeah. So anyway, that's what we're dealing with right now. So it's kind of a catch-22 for the grounds crew. They're trying to work on the field. But it's kind of raining a little harder again.
0: It feels like this is one of those deals with the grounds crew. You're right, DJ, that you're just kind of pushing that boulder up the hill, and then it goes down the other side of the hill. Well, let's push it up again, and it certainly is an uphill battle, as it is torrential.
1: I was checking. So the hockey game tonight is on ESPN. That's the Golden Knights hosting the Avalanche. Golden Knights leading that, by the way, 2-0. So they won both games in Colorado. The NBA game tonight is actually on NBC. I was just looking to see what ABC had going. I don't believe they're going to show this game in prime time on ABC tonight. No, but
0: I think moonlighting's on at 8 o'clock.
1: That's tonight. Right. The basketball game between the Thunder and the Spurs is on NBC, with Oak City leading that one 2-1. So this is what we're dealing with at the moment, the unknown.
0: Mm-hmm.
1: But it is cool that they're showing the Sandlot here on the
0: movie.
1: Big screen.
0: That's a great, great movie. And I'll tell you what, let's get some tweets here real quick.
1: Yeah,
0: And then we're going to run to some rain delay programming, which is going to be the regional championship victory over Tech 2 years ago. So if you hear that, oh my gosh, Corey Collins and Charlie Condon are back. that was one of the great wins the Dogs have ever had. Thank you to Harriet, the leadoff double, Merv Waldrop. Thank you, Kevin Tolbert with Molly, listening in from Savannah. Thank you, the Voodoo Dog. Roger English from the Space Coast. Chris Haddock. Oh, my gosh. He just sent a picture. He's over here. He said, here's a view from the parking lot behind left field. Let's just say it's raining very hard. Phil Dunphy tuned in from Buford. Phil, thank you. Keep an eye on those mischievous kids.
1: That's right. How's Claire doing?
0: Big hello to Glenn from down in Bainbridge. The Voodoo Dog, Dorsey Hill. UGA Rush. He's guessing a 4:30 marker 7 first pitch. Thank you, Joey Tucker and Deanna listening in. The great Will Robinson out west in Seattle. He said, I thought Lake Martin was closer to Talladega. Now, this is Lake Hoover. Lake Hoover, that 70s dog. Thank you very much. Adele Harrison, the airborne dog. 5127 GATA. Speaking of Corey Collins, Team Collins, CJ and Lois listening in. Thank you to the hug dog, J-Rad. Thank you, J-Rad. Old water boy. John Tweet Sports says you may need a canoe in the outfield this afternoon. Thank you, Pat Patterson and Alan Berry. Thank you to Renee Tracy. That is Luke Wiltrakis's mom.
1: We saw them last night.
0: Yes, indeed.
1: So that's cool.
0: The Birdman sending us a good macho man. Oh, yeah, the cream always rises to the top. Oh, yeah. The Braves Ninja says go Dogs. And Chrissy, the Bulldog Bell, put up a good one yesterday. Little George Michael said, you got to have feet. Amen to that. Thank you, Aunt Sheila, the DC Dog, Dwight. We appreciate everybody being with us, locked in. And
1: Craig sent us a good picture, the La Fontaine. So we got Christina, we got Wade, we got Guy, we got CeCe. They said they're headed to St. Augustine, but they're tuning in.
0: Well, I do the thing, too, like the Brangelina. Too.
1: That's right. Go Craig. Christina and Wade. Craig. We just call them Craig. Oh, it's so good. And by the way, Jeff, you'd love, Guy does a great Yoda impression.
0: Yes. Raining it is.
1: Yes, indeed. Oh, look, we love everybody. CeCe, that's a great family.
0: Oh, my goodness. Well, we're in a rain delay. Our man KO, Kyle Odom, he's getting in his steps today. We met a young fan last night, too, is here with his parents named Palmer, named after Arnold Palmer. I believe young Palmer was in fifth grade, and he was getting a bunch of autographs and was getting to see the players. And just to give you a small idea what great kids we have here, he said Trey Phelps is his favorite, and he was kind of hanging out in the lobby, and Trey came walking through and goes, Palmer, hey, what's up? How are you? And it just made his night. It took me back to when I met the Georgia football team at the New Orleans Marriott back on December 30th and 31st, 1982, and just what it means. We have got a great group of kids. It's been a phenomenal year. Georgia already won the SEC championship. Going for the tournament title today, or perhaps we'll wind up being co-champs because of a rainout, and the regionals begin on Friday.
1: It's on us. We are here.
0: It's here, baby.
1: It is on us.
0: And we are watching Benny the Jet Rodriguez avoid the beast up on the Sandlot, which is a fabulous movie. All right, we're going to go to a fabulous victory from June of 2024. Dogs and Jackets. Come on, Dogs. As you listen to Georgia baseball, rain delay programming from Lake Hoover, Alabama, on the Georgia Bulldogs Sports Network.
1: David Johnston, Jeff Dantzler along with you here at Foley Field. Luke Nadkarny is our network studio producer. Tech leading at 5-3 here as we head to the seventh. And here's JD to take you home.
0: Thank you very much, Mr. Johnston. Well, Georgia got two in the first. Tech got one in the first. Jackets got four in the second. Georgia with a run in the fifth. And now it's Branch, Collins, and Condon Dew against Ben King. Colby standing in, slightly open stance. They shift. He's been a pull hitter most of the year. Takes down and away, and it's 1-0. We need base runners and an extra base hit. Georgia with six singles. Tech has out-hit the Dogs 8-6. Jackets have a three-run homer, a double, and a triple. King looks in right on right. 1-0 misses down and away. Branch able to check that swing. Colby, make it throw you a strike. He had the grand slam last night in the second inning that gave the Dogs a 5-1 lead against UNC Wilmington in that 11-2 Georgia victory. King looking in right on right. Out of the stretch at all times, his 2-0 is called a strike. Yellow Jackets shifting with Bichetti, Green, and Giesler all on the left side. Bichetti basically playing an offset eye with the second base bag. First baseman Jones way off the line. 2-1 misses down and away. 3-1 to Colby. And Colby, make him throw you a strike here. Branch has been sensational in the field. He is 0-for-2 tonight with a strikeout swinging and a strikeout looking. The pitch. That's called a strike. Colby thought that was low. Borderline. Tough break there. Branch out of Lucas, Texas. He won the team triple crown for Baylor a year ago. Kings 3-2. Hit high out into left, hooking down the line into foul territory and out of play.
1: We've had the leadoff man on three times in the first six innings, and he scored twice, so we can get it going here.
0: A second 3-2, Dew Branch. Charlie only guaranteed to hit one more time. I get a feeling he's going to have two more ABs. King right on right, the payoff. Head out into left field. Here comes Brocious right at him, L7. We've had a lot of those here today.
1: Yep.
0: So one down for Corey Collins, who's been tremendous tonight. He has reached all three times, has been hit by a pitch, singled, and drawn a walk. Collins and Condon have been aboard five of six times. And now they'll shift the other way. Dogs down to our final eight outs. King, righty against lefty. Here's the pitch. That's over but low, and it's 1-0, trying to come inside to Collins. Tech with five runs, eight hits, and no errors. Georgia, three runs, six hits, and a costly error. The 1-0. Collins check swing. The pitch misses. It's 2-0. As Ben King takes a stroll. Boy, the way this thing started, I don't even think the most diehard of Tech fans would have dreamed Georgia'd be sitting at three runs at this point. As that pitch is outside, it's 3-0.
1: Daniel Patty Sacks throwing in our bullpen, so assuming we'll see him next.
0: I would think so. Harris, at the very least, ate a lot of innings here today.
1: He did.
0: Georgia really needed it. Pitching staff so thin right now. Here's a 3-0. There's ball four inside, and Corey's aboard. And that brings up the SEC Player of the Year, Charlie Condon. Condon is 2 for 3 today. He's got two singles. He's driven in a run and scored a run. He bounced to a double play in the third. Condon with 61 career homers, the most in Georgia history, 36 this season. The most in Georgia history and sixth most in a single season in NCAA annals. And now Lackey is going to come out for a visit. I think they'll talk a little strategy here.
1: So we've seen Logan McGuire warming up, but the most recent right-hander out there, Jeff, is Riley Stanford, number 15. He's a redshirt freshman out of Buford High School.
0: And Stanford 2-0 with a save this season. So we'll see if the dance has begun. As number 24 in black is at the plate with the Dogs down 5-3. Georgia's only scored one run since the first inning. Collins was hit by a pitch. Condon singled. Goldstein had an RBI single. The Dogs were going good. There was a bad break on a wild pitch, and now Danny Hall going to make his way out, and that turned the tide.
1: And McGuire is now back up throwing again. I think they're going to go to him.
0: So Condon's at the plate. Collins is aboard at first, and another just tremendous game from Corey Collins, who has reached in all four trips. His on-base percentage coming into the game, .576, so going up. And Tech is indeed going to make the UGA Bookstores call to the bullpen. It is tight. It is tense. It is Georgia and Tech, NCAA Athens Regional. Jackets leading it 5-3 here at the top of the seventh. Tech, the designated home team. Corey Collins is at first with one out, and Charlie Condon is due. We'll tell you about the new Jackets hurler after this UGA Bookstore's call to the bullpen here on the Georgia Bulldogs Sports Network. Pitching coach is coming out to chat with Logan McGuire. Hey, he's putting his hand in the glove. Where are those conspiracy theorists from College Station now? Oh, my goodness. Thank you, Josh, for tweeting us in. Thank you, Sam Massey. Logan McGuire, 2-3. His ERA's 8.51. 34 punch-outs, 19 walks, and 30 and two-thirds. An opponent's batting average of .265. And since Tech lost on Friday, they've beaten Army 4-2. They've beaten Wilmington 3-1. And now they lead Georgia 5-3. Their pitching has been tremendous since a 9-0 loss to Wilmington.
1: And now McGuire coming in. He pitched on May 22nd against Virginia. One inning there. He gave up five runs.
0: Here's Charlie Condon. Condon now has a single season total bases record at Georgia. Here's a pitch. That's called a strike.
1: 95 on the fastball there.
0: He's second in runs scored, third in ribbies in a single season. Of course, leading all the home run stats. Collins at first with one out, right on right. McGuire, the 0-1 to Condon, misses high, ball and a strike the count. And this is tense, this is tough, this is tight. This is why it is both beautiful and agonizing all at once. One ball and one strike to Condon as Logan McGuire looks in. Righty on righty from the letters. Here's a pitch. That misses downstairs. Pretty good pitch there. It's 2-1. That was what we call a pitcher's pitch. Wasn't going to be much Charlie could do with it. Condon standing in. From the letters, here's a 2-1. Misses low, 3-1 now to Charlie. He's got the right side wide open. The first baseman, Jones, is holding Collins. They've got the shift on to the left with Bichette, Green, and Giesler all on that side. His single in the first came to the right side. Ball four outside. So back-to-back walks. Charlie is aboard for the third time. And the two dudes at the top are getting it done. Collins and Condon have reached in 7 of 8 trips. And that is the fourth walk allowed by Yellow Jacket pitching. Now here's Dylan Goldstein, who is 1 for 3. He had an RBI single in the first. He bounced to short to win the third and flew to right in the fifth. He takes strike one. Slade Offord waiting on deck. Let's see if Dylan Goldstein can come up with a big hit. Branch line to left to start the inning. Collins and Condon have walked. Collins a runner at second. Condon aboard at first. Jones plays behind him. Here's the 0-1. That's called a strike. That one looked high. Nothing in two, so Dylan's in a hole.
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0: Since the first, Collins and Condon have been aboard 5 times. They haven't scored since the first. Right on left, the 0-2. Hit high out into center field. Burris retreating. He is at the track. He will have room to make the catch. It's a tag for Collins, who will make it to third. It's just been one of those nights. Not quite enough for the Dogs, who still don't have an extra base hit here this evening. And Georgia with runners in scoring position. I've got it 2 for 7 right now.
1: Yep, and Tech is 3 for 6.
0: And Tech's got the 3-run homer, the double, and the triple.
1: We don't have a 2-out hit.
0: Or an extra base hit.
1: Nope.
0: And Georgia's offense has been dynamic. Well, we said it last night. Scored 8 on Friday, 11 on Saturday night. Doesn't mean a thing for that next day. Well, let's see if Slade Offord can come through with a big 2-out hit. Slade asked for time. And now, in an effort to speed things up, the game will be slowed down so Greg Harmon can write something down on his notebook.
1: Yep.
0: Oh, man. And a point to the dugout. Right
1: West
0: this down.
1: Not happy.
0: Right on right. The pitch to Alford. Foul ball straight back and out of play from Logan McGuire. He's averaging over a strikeout per inning. And a big key for the Dogs this season, what can Georgia do behind Condon? Big problem tonight, 6, 7, 8, 9 are 1 for 12. The 0-1, line foul, first base side, and Slate's in a big hole. No balls and 2 strikes the count. Dogs got back-to-back walks, but Goldstein flew to deep center. And now it's nothing and 2 to Slade Offord. He's had a terrific regional here. McGuire looks in. Room on that right side if Slade can shorten that swing up. Here's the 0-2. Popped him up, and Tech's going to get out of the inning. That'll be the shortstop, Green. He makes the catch, and the side is retired. No runs, no hits, no errors, and the Dogs strand a pair. Time for our marker 7, seventh inning stretch with Tech coming to the plate, leading Georgia 5-3 here on the Georgia Bulldogs Sports Network. Tech has the lead 5-3 as Georgia strands two more. The Dogs have left seven aboard. Again, since the first three reached and the first two scored in the first, Georgia scored just one run. Excellent pitching by Tech. And it'll be Geisler, Zamarzlek, and Bichetti do against Daniel Pattysack. Coming out to a little motor Karska. Pattysack is 1-0 this season with an earned run average of 8.41. He's got 18 strikeouts and 14 walks in 20 and one-third innings pitched, an opponent's batting average of .288. Certainly trending up, and once again for Georgia, since falling behind in the second, charged with keeping Tech where they are. And DJ, the way this thing's set up, if I would have been offered a deal, Tech's going to have five runs at this point, I think I probably would have taken that deal, just thinking this is Tech's, you know, fourth game here in 3 days, that the Georgia offense would have done a lot more, especially after the way the game has started. But tip your cap to Tech.
1: All five of those runs in the first two innings. So great job by Zach Harris after that. He pitched better than his line score. Six innings, eight hits, five runs, four earned, four walks, and six strikeouts. The innings pitched and strikeouts were both career highs.
0: So Pattysack on the mound, Geisler at the plate. He's 1-for-3, had an RBI single in the second. Yeah, for Tech pitching in the bottom four spots in the Georgia order, just 1-for-12. That pitch misses away, so not doing enough around Collins and Condon. But right now, got to worry about keeping a five under the runs column for the Yellow Jackets. If Tech wins, we'll play tomorrow. Alan Thomas just told us we should know within an hour after the game being over what time the game would be, as that pitch is a strike on the outer half. Pattysack out of the Prague in the Czech Republic. Do you think if you'd have told Tech after they got beat 9-0 that they would have scored 4-3 in their next two games, they'd still be playing?
1: I know.
0: It's amazing.
1: This day and age.
0: Here's a 1-1. Slider strike, 1-2. They have produced when the chips have been down, and they are leading Georgia 5-3. Jackets batting here at the bottom of the seventh inning. Pattysack on the bump. The 1-2 to Geisler. Missed outside.
1: Condon is seventh up for the Dogs with two innings to go. So you still feel like he's going to get another swing.
0: Yes. And if he doesn't, just a tip of the cap to Tech again.
1: No doubt.
0: A lot of what we call atom balls. Hitting balls right at Jacket defenders. But that's baseball. Here's a 2-2. Oh, my goodness. That just missed going for that outer half. 3-2 the count. Tech has kept the pressure on only one 1-2-3 inning. That came in the third. Tech had a four-run second with a three-run homer, and an error led to a run. Pattysack right on right. The 3-2 to Geisler. Missed upstairs. He walked him, so a leadoff walk, and that is Georgia's fifth free pass of the ball game. And that'll bring up Bobby Zamarzlek, the right fielder, who is 0-for-2 with a strikeout. He's hitting to a bounce out, drawing a walk. Tech in all old gold with the blue caps. My wife said her stomach is in knots.
1: Yep.
0: Me too, sweetie. Right on right, the pitch. Missed inside. It's 1-0. And can't afford any more freebies here, as Georgia's offense has been stymied since the first inning tonight, scoring only once. It's a 5-3 Jackets lead. Tech with a runner at first, nobody out. Pattysack's 1-0 pitch, hit high and foul out of play down the right field line. See if they would think about maybe running with Geisler. He has not attempted a stolen base this year and has come back from injury.
1: See Chandler Marsh down in the Georgia bullpen.
0: And DJ,
1: maybe Matthew Hoskins.
0: You got to think about tomorrow as well.
1: Yeah.
0: Pattysack, right on right. The 1-1. called a strike on the outer half. And that's where, now Friday's game for Tech was weird. They lost 9-0, so it's pretty easy to flush. It was 4-0, and then Wilmington got 5 in the 8th. So they didn't really have to burn a ton of bullpen. Patty Sachs 1-2, missed high. It's 2-2.
1: And it wasn't like they really went into retreat mode.
0: No.
1: It was just that big 5-run 8th inning that put the game away, and the Yellow Jackets knew they were going to have to crawl out of a hole if they were going to win this regional, and they're still here.
0: Yeah, the two big innings. They've just given up runs in 4 frames here this weekend. From the belt, Patty Sachs 2-2. Swing and a miss, struck him out. Good heater there.
1: Strikeout number 7 for Georgia pitching.
0: Well, for both of these teams, SEC, ACC, this is what these brutal conference series do. They prepare you for brutal situations like this. And, of course, the cherry on top, it's the in-state rivals. How about a Dos Equis double play as Mike Bichetti comes to the plate? He takes strike one on the outer half. Bichetti had a double to start the second. He came around to score. Struck out in the third and flew to center in the 5th. Tech leading the Bulldogs 5-3. Jackets batting here at the bottom of the 7th as the designated home team. Patty Sachs 0-1 pitch. Misses high. 1-1. Thought it was big for Tech, too, after Georgia scored 2 in the 1st to come back and get a run. Drew Burris with a triple came in on an Ellis single. Amen to Frank Beltran listening in down at the dugout club. Here's a 1-1. Called strike on the inner half. Change up there. Bichetti wears number 0. His average at 299 and change. It was 299 coming in, and he's 1-for-3. 1-2 the count to the Yellow Jackets second baseman. The runner at first is Giesler. Patty Sachs pitch, swing and a foul tip. Well, if Georgia's going to win, got to roll up a 0 here and preferably a couple more after that. And the bottom of the order going to have to do something for the Dogs. Down to our final 6 outs, but first things first, trying to keep this deficit at 2 runs as Mike Bichetti stands in. John Giesler, the runner at first. Daniel Patty Sachs looking in, right on right. From the belt, here's his 1-2. Called strike 3. Came with a changeup again, DJ.
1: Great pitch there from Patty Sachs. I don't think Bichetti liked that one. Not like a terrific change for out number 2, back-to-back K's.
0: I think you're right. I think he was just fooled on that one. By the way, Patty Sachs sporting the James Worthy-esque glasses and goggles. Yep. I love it.
1: Yep.
0: Maybe channeling some inner Ricky Wild Thing Vaughn as well. Great to see Jeb Bradbury at the ball game here tonight. Here's Green, the shortstop. That pitch just misses away. It's 1-0. Tech has the lead, 5-3. Jackets with a runner at first and 2 outs. If the Dogs come back and win, Georgia's the regional champs. Patty Sachs 1-0. Called strike out or half. And thinking about it through the years, in 01 and 08, Georgia lost the first game of the regional, came all the way back, had to win 4 times. In 04, basically lost this game to Clemson, came back and beat Clemson. In 06, lost game 2 to Florida State, then won 3 in a row. 1-1, swing and a miss. So we've done it every which way. There has not been a 3-0 sweep. I, for one, would enjoy that.
1: First time for everything, and hopefully that'll be this weekend.
0: Got some work to do, though. It's 1-2 now to Green, with Giesler the runner at first and 2 away as the Yellow Jackets bat here at the bottom of the 7th as the designated home team here at Foley Field. Patty Sachs pitch. Swing and a miss. He struck him out. That's three straight K's. He pitches around that leadoff walk. No runs, no hits, no errors. And Giesler stranded at first. We go to the eighth. The Dogs need some runs. It's Tech 5 and Georgia 3 right here on the Georgia Bulldogs Sports Network.
2: 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Our event is currently in a weather delay. We now return to a classic Dogs broadcast with Jeff Dantzler and David Johnston.

0: is 5-3. The Jackets leading Georgia. Just look next door. Wiley Ballard and Colin Lacey. Well, they're in knots, too, just for the other side. As the Dogs are down by a couple, running out of outs, it's Phelps, Carter, and Gonzalez due. Phelps singled in the first. He was hit by a pitch in the fourth, and he flew to center with the bases loaded to end the fifth. So let's see if Georgia can get that leadoff man aboard. Had Collins reach and score in the first. Chadwick singled and scored in the fifth. Collins also reached back in the third, but Tech turned a double play. Trey Phelps, a tremendous young talent, average at 350 on the season, 9 homers, 33 ribbies. McGuire's pitch misses low. It's 1-0. See if Trey's a little patient here. He likes to attack early in the count. What a player he is and what a future he has. Logan McGuire right on right. Here's the 1-0. Phelps hits this one deep into left. It's got a chance. This ball is out of here. And the fabulous freshman cuts Tech's lead to 5-4. Trey Phelps with his 10th home run of the season. He's the sixth Dog with double-digit dingers. That also guarantees that Charlie Condon will get another plate appearance here tonight.
1: Super freshman doing super things.
0: And now we're going to see Paul Tate's hit for Dylan Carter. As we mentioned, the bottom four spots in the order, a combined 1-for-12. Tate's on the year hitting .344. Four homers, 22 runs driven in. So this will probably mean Chadwick to center and Tate to left. A righty-righty matchup. Logan McGuire looking in. It's 5-4 Tech. Right on right, the pitch. Tate pops this one up. First pitch swinging, and the bottom of the Georgia order is now 1-for-13. Cam Jones with the catch, P3. Just wish that Phelps homer would have come in the fifth.
1: Loaded.
0: All right, and that will bring up Fernando Gonzalez. Gonzo 0-for-3, and you know he's playing with heavy legs right now, catching his third straight game this weekend, and if we play tomorrow, he'll be catching his fourth straight game. What a career he's had, the senior out of Panama City, Panama. McGuire's pitch. That misses down and away. It's 1-0. Dogs down 5-4. A run in and time called by our home plate umpire, Greg Harmon. That's Georgia's first extra base hit. Tech 5 runs, 8 hits, no errors, 4 runs, 7 hits, 1 boot for the Bulldogs. Here's a 1-0. Ground ball towards third. That's going to be easy there for Giesler. On to first in time and 2 very quiet outs after the homer. And the bottom of the Bulldogs' order has been beguiled by Yellow Jackets pitching. That'll bring up Clayton Chadwick, who's 1-for-3. He bounced to short in the second, singled and scored in the fifth, and struck out swinging in the sixth. 1-for-14 for 6-9. McGuire looks in from the letters. Here's a pitch. Chadwick skies this one out into right field. It's not going to have the distance, though. Zamazlik will camp under and make the catch. And after the Phelps homer, McGuire just cuts right through the Dogs. 3 easy outs on, what, 5 pitches?
1: I think 4 pitches.
0: Wow. A run, a hit, no errors, none left. It's 5-4 Tech as we head to the bottom of the eighth here in Athens on the Georgia Bulldogs Sports Network.

0: as we head to the bottom of the eighth. I know that sounds strange with the Jackets coming to the plate. Brocious, Lackey, and Jones, hitters 8, 9, and 1 due against Daniel Pattysack, who pitched a scoreless seventh inning. Hogs would like to not have to go any deeper into the bullpen. And by the way, if there is that winner-take-all Game 7 tomorrow, I get it. We understand television runs the world, but you would think with a crowd like this and everyone watching and listening, it would be nice to know by the time at least everybody was leaving here what time said game would be played. And I think we're going to have a pinch hitter for Brocious. This is going to be Trey Younger, who's been a regular for the Jackets. Younger hitting .330 on the year with 5 homers and 29 runs batted in. Pattysack right on right. Here's the pitch. Drilled out into right center field. Clayton Chadwick on the run. He's going to track it down on the edge of the track to make the catch. That ball finds you. Nice catch. That ball was absolutely smoked by Younger.
1: Well, he hit that one really well, like you said. Doesn't take long. That ball will seek you out.
0: So heads up, Paul Tate's in left.
1: Yep. With Mr. Lackey standing in, who's got the big hit of the night.
0: 3-run homer back in the second, his 4th of the year. And remember, for Army, on Friday, they had 2 players each hit their 2nd of the year. Here's a pitch. That misses down and in. These things are so tough. Arkansas has been eliminated at home. Alabama was 2-and-done. Vanderbilt was 2-and-done. That one bad inning, heck, that one bad pitch can make the difference. 1-0 just misses inside. Boy, Patty and the Dogs wanted that one. Tech leading 5-4. Jackets batting as the designated home team here in the bottom half of inning number 8. Daniel Pattysack, the 2-0 to Lackey, called a strike on the outer half. Georgia coming into the game with a record of 41-15. Tech at 33-24. Pattysack looking in. A righty-righty matchup, the 2-1 to Lackey. Hit high out into right. Goldstein going to come on. Long run and make the catch. 2 down.
1: Also got Virginia way ahead of Mississippi State, now 9-2 in the ninth. Tennessee leads Southern Miss 9-3 in the eighth. Well, LSU leads North Carolina 8-4 in the eighth.
0: Well, I think Southern Miss was as tough a 2-seed as there was.
1: Yep.
0: No doubt Tech as tough a 3-seed as there was.
1: And you would have thought Wake Forest would have been as tough a 2-seed, but they went 0-2.
0: And here's Cam Jones, right on right. Pattysack's pitch. Misses low. That was a pretty good pitch. It's 1-0. I mean, when you're coming in with Omaha hopes, you lose that first game. Wake's case, losing to a mid-major, sometimes it's hard to turn it back on. Jones, a terrific player. Pattysack's pitch. That misses down and away. It's 2-0, and this is an enormous out to get with the freshman sensation Drew Burris waiting on deck.
1: Need him leading off the bottom of the ninth.
0: That would be nice, meaning we would at the very least be tied.
1: Yes.
0: Pattysack, the 2-0 to Jones. There's a strike on the outer half. As DJ told you, Jones with a tremendous pitching performance, as he was the winner earlier today. Then Dawson Brown came in, did a great job in relief.
1: He threw 115 pitches.
0: 2-1. Swing and a miss. And a guy like that, he probably told Danny Hall, hey, if you need me tomorrow,
1: I'll be ready.
0: Yeah.
1: Zach Harris ended up throwing 109 for Georgia.
0: 2 balls and 2 strikes to Jones. Tech leading 5-4. Jackets batting bottom of the eighth as the home team here at Foley. Pattysack The 2-2 pitch. Missed high, not even close. It's 3-2.
1: He was jacked up on that one.
0: Yeah, he was. So if Tech wins, it forces a winner-take-all game seven tomorrow here at Foley Field. Patty Sack, 3-2 the count. Right on right. Here's the pitch. Popped him up, right side. Alford, Branch, Alford. Alford squeezes, and the side is retired. 3-3. Great job by Patty Sack, who retires 6 in a row. Well, Tech hasn't scored since the second. But so far, it's been good enough for the Jackets, who have a one-run lead. We go to the ninth. The Dogs need one to tie it and more to take the lead. You're listening to Bulldog Baseball in the NCAA Tournament here on the Georgia Bulldogs Sports Network. With all kinds of defensive changes. Carson Kersey coming on to play third. Geisler moves to first. Jones to right. And Trey Younger, the straight sub for Brocious. So Kersey in Zamarzlak spot. And here's Colby Branch. Well, he was one of the heroes with a grand slam last night. Branch, Collins, and Condon do. Logan McGuire looking in from the letters. Here's a pitch. He takes strike one. The bottom four spots in Georgia's order. I know you're sick of me saying it, but it's 1-15. And Collins and Condon have reached 7 out of 8 times, but no RBI chances. From the letters, the 0-1. Branch fouls it off, and it's 0-2. Again, Tech's pitching coming through the loser's bracket. And their last three games has been exceptional. 0-2 to Colby Branch, 0-3 today. Couple of K's lined to left his last time up. McGuire's pitch, way high. Not chasing, 1-2. Corey Collins waiting on deck, and then Charlie Condon with the Yellow Jackets leading 5-4. Bulldogs batting in the top of the ninth as the designated visitor here at Foley Field. Tech trying to force a decisive winner-take-all game seven of this Athens Regional tomorrow. The 1-2. Little pop foul straight back. Is it going to get out of play? It will. Colby Branch standing in. A lot of Bulldogs. Bobby Young, Mandy Culpepper, Vance Levy, Sam Massey doing everything they can to bring the Dogs good luck. It's been Tech's night so far. We're in the ninth. Nobody on, nobody out. McGuire's 1-2. Hit deep out into left center field. This ball's got a chance. Burris is going back. It's out of here. And Colby Branch has tied the game. His 17th home run of the season. He had the grand slam yesterday. And now it's 5-5.
1: We will see Burris leading off the bottom of the ninth. And that is good to say, believe it or not.
0: And now Corey Collins steps to the plate for the Bulldogs. Collins has reached in all four trips. And now Danny Hall calls time just to try and settle things down. And Billy Squire serenading the Foley Field faithful. It is 5-5. Phelps with a homer in the eighth. Branch with a homer in the ninth. And this is also for the faithful here, just getting used to being the visitor here. We're not guaranteed having extras right now.
1: That's what's so crazy.
0: And Corey Collins stepping to the dish. What a spot. Well, now can Collins and Condon do it again? Now Danny Hall's going to come out for a second time.
1: Well, let's see who they're bringing in. It's a right-hander.
0: we'll hear it again. 5-5. Phelps goes deep in the eighth. Branch leads off the ninth with a homer. And McGuire will be lifted. And the Yellow Jackets bring it on, a right-hander with some great hair, I'll tell you that. We'll tell you who that new Tech pitcher is when we return. It's a UGA Bookstores call to the bullpen here on the Georgia Bulldogs Sports Network. Dawson Brown coming on to pitch for Tech. The right-hander was lights out. TJ, just a few hours ago, he came on for Jones, went two scoreless, faced the minimum, had three punch outs, and he's got some royalty with his Yellow Jacket jeans.
1: Yeah, Dawson from Macon. He went to Tatnall Square Academy. His old man was a pretty good pitcher, Kevin Brown.
0: An all-time great at Tech and really one of the top big league pitchers, Dave, I'd say, in the last 30 years.
1: Yeah, absolutely.
0: All right, here's Corey Collins. Thank you, Randy Matz, the great Tim Morrison, the Hammer, Jeff Turner, and Huck all cheering George on. Brown's pitch. Collins slugs it foul, third base side. He was taking a shot the other way as the Jackets shift.
1: His dad also was a first to sign one of those mega contracts, too.
0: He made a lot of do-re-mi.
1: Yes, he did.
0: The pitch to Corey. Little flare hit towards the left side, and an incredible leaping catch by Kersey over at third.
1: Wow.
0: Oh, my gosh. That's the biggest play of the night for Tech.
1: That and the ball that carried him right back to the catcher. And Kersey found that one. It didn't find him.
0: My goodness. Here's Charlie Condon. Let's see how the Jackets play this with one away. That's the first time Collins has made it out tonight. Charlie is 2-for-3. Here's Dawson Brown looking in. Here's the pitch. That's way outside. I'd take a walk right here.
1: I wonder if that's the thing. They're going to walk him. I think they're telling him to walk him. Intentional.
0: Yep. I think they were just going to see if he would chase.
1: Yeah.
0: That's, hey, Danny Hall's been doing this a long time.
1: Yeah. He's been around some pretty good hitters.
0: He knows what he's doing.
1: Yep.
0: IBB. Boy, what a play by Kersey over there. That's the fifth walk allowed by the Jackets. And now the pitching coach, Matt Taylor, is going to come out for a visit. That was a great play over there at third.
1: Oh, unbelievable.
0: This is one of those games, if you didn't care who won, you'd be loving it. I felt like that last night watching Texas and Texas A&M. But for those Aggie and Longhorn fans, they were dying on every pitch. And now for all the Georgia and the Tech fans, living and dying on every pitch.
1: They're going to get Riley Stanford going again, the redshirt freshman out of Buford High School, a right-hander. Big guy, 6'4", 235.
0: Well, Goldstein and Alford are a combined 1-for-7 with a single, a walk, and two RBIs. Boy, Kersey right now, that's the biggest defensive play of the game. And if Collins is on there, who knows what happens. Put a couple stars by that one. Dylan Goldstein has driven in three runs in this Athens Regional. He flew to deep center his last time up. See if Dylan can turn on one and hit it over the scoreboard. Condon's at first with one out and a 5-5 tie. Brown's pitch. Way outside. It's 1-0. Chance Veazey tweeting in, "Let's go, Dogs." We love you, Chance. A homer from Branch. Collins robbed on a great catch by Kersey. Condon walked. The 1-0 to Goldstein belted just foul down the right field line, and we cannot catch a break tonight. If we do have to play again tomorrow, maybe some of these things will even out. But my goodness, every break and bounce has gone Tech's way, going back to that wild pitch Karam in the first. 1-1 to Goldstein. Brown at the belt. Here's a pitch. It misses up and away. 2-1 the count. We're in the top of the ninth. Georgia's the visitor. Will Carter tweeting in, go Dogs, from down at St. Simon's. Condon at first with one down. Jacket shifting. The 2-1 to Goldstein. Called a strike. Dogs thought that one was low. And the Georgia dugout not happy. It's 2-2. Needing a clutch hit right here. By the way, Condon and Collins reaching an 8 of 10 trips. Righty against lefty. Brown's 2-2 pitch. Fouled off, straight back and out of play. And with the two strikes now, Kearse moves from third to short. So on the right side, it's Giesler, Bichetti, and Green. Younger in left, Burris in center, Jones in right. The catcher Lackey's had a great game. He goes through the signs, a 2-2. Called strike three. Goldstein goes down looking for the second out here in the ninth.
1: Heck of a pitch there by Brown. Whether it was a strike or not, just a little too close to take. All right, Slate.
0: He is 0 for 3. Does have a bounce out RBI in the first. And he had a walk in the fifth. Brown's pitch. Chases one upstairs. It's nothing and one. Completely handcuffed. Burris will lead off the Tech ninth, and it'll be strategy time for Georgia. Let's see if Slate might could get into one the other way, but Brown is really good. Here's the 0-1. That's outside low. Ball and a strike to count. Boy, a big strikeout looking in that spot. Excellent work by Dawson Brown. Condon at first with two away. 5-5 tie. We are in the top of the ninth. Brown at the belt, the 1-1 to Alford. Hit foul, first base side. Alford had three hits on Friday. He had three hits on Saturday. Right on right. Brown looking in from the belt. The 1-2. A little chin music, 2-2 the count. Brown wears number 27, as DJ told you. The son of Yellow Jacket legend Kevin Brown, a senior at a Tattnall Square Academy in Macon. Branch homered to start the inning and tie it. Condon's at first with two outs as the 2-2 misses low. 3-2 the count now to Slate. Team Smart listening in. Kirby, Mary Beth, and Boogie cheering the Dogs on. Let's see if Slate Offord can lean into one. Kirby helped recruit him here to Athens. Brown's payoff. Little jam job towards first. Easy play there by Giesler. He'll touch the bag with a bit of a bobble. 3 unassisted. Well, Kearse with the big play after the homer from Branch ties it. A run a hit. No errors and one left. And we go to the bottom of the ninth with Tech as the home team here at Foley Field, and Georgia's going to go to Charlie Goldstein in a 5

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1: We are technically, let me make sure I got the wording right here, but we are under a flood advisory here in Hoover, a flood watch, excuse me, expected still to last until 6 o'clock, and that is Central Time. And rain forecasted, I mean, just look at it here, 100% this hour, 80% the next hour, 75% in the 5 o'clock hour. I mean, it does diminish as the evening goes on, and it looks like tonight there may not be any rain, but are they going to make the team sit around all day today and wait until tonight? I have no idea.
2: Well, I might be.
1: And I'm biased. I'm ready to get home.
2: I am too. I mean, we've been sitting here all day.
1: I mean, I want to win the SEC championship, the tournament championship. Don't get me wrong. But if we don't play today, then you got co-champions.
2: And I just feel like it's one of those things for both Georgia and Arkansas, and we feel like Arkansas has played itself into a host spot that you want to get on home. If the two teams shared the championship, Georgia would actually get the automatic berth for being the higher seed. But these two teams don't want to play till near midnight. You just feel like you're behind going into next week. And as nice as this would be to get this tournament win, whether you play or not, when we roll into Friday, this thing is ancient history. And Wes has done a tremendous job managing the team here in this SEC tournament without doing anything that would adversely affect Georgia next weekend. Dave, as we well know, that has not always been the case with some teams here in this tournament. You just don't want to have any external factors coming in and putting us behind. So I'm with you. I mean, if they said, hey, we could play here in 30 minutes, okay, great, let's have at it. But as Dave said, there's rain in the forecast, heavy rains up until 6 o'clock. It is coming down really hard. By the way, Bryce Coot here from Glory Glory. Great to see you here, Bryce. And if magically, if it just stopped raining right now, it would take at least an hour to get this field in play in shape.
1: Yes. And by the way, it is still raining.
2: Yes.
1: It's not pouring.
2: There's that, too.
1: Like, yeah. And by the way, it is still raining at the moment. So, and the field, I will say the outfield drained really well.
2: Oh, yeah.
1: I mean, it was Lake Hoover an hour ago, and it is gone, the water. But they still would have to squeegee off the warning track. Now, it has not drained, and the area around the field, too. So, like you said, I mean, it would be at least an hour from the time they would be able to start working on the field.
2: It's just a tributary now. It's
1: That's
2: no
1: right.
2: longer a lake.
1: That's
2: out
1: right.
2: There. All right.
1: Yes.
2: We've got just a moment. We are just past 3 o'clock in the east, 2 o'clock central. Let's pause 10 seconds. Station identification right here on the Georgia Bulldog Sports Network.
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2: All right, welcome back to the Hoover Met. We are in a rain delay. Wanted to mention, too, the greatest AD of the country, Josh Brooks, is here. And I had a chance to see Josh and Tanner Steins and Will Lawler, who do a phenomenal job working with our program. We've got young Austin Nixon's running around here somewhere as well. I don't know where Austin is. We kept him out of trouble last night at dinner, so that was a good thing. But a lot of Bulldogs, everybody wants to play, but the longer this thing goes on, where we are right now, we're in that worst-case scenario of just sitting around. Yes, we want to play. Scenario number two is give us a time we're going to play or bang the thing. Scenario number three is where we are right now. We are just sitting and waiting.
1: I love to say, so they're showing the Sandlot on the big screen. And it's kind of funny. So I've been watching along. It's actually brilliant that they're doing that. So there's
2: it's great
1: a decent
2: movie.
1: Amount of folks, and they're sitting here in the stands where they're covered watching. And, you know, the famous scene where Squints, he tricks the lifeguard, Wendy Peppercorn, to, I guess, what will we want to call it, to give him
2: mouth-to-mouth
1: resuscitation.
2: Brilliant move. Brilliant.
1: And of course, if you've seen The Sandlot, everybody knows a very famous scene. So she is giving him mouth to mouth, and then he looks at the boys. He smiles, and then he pulls her in and kisses her.

0: and the whole stadium cheered. It was hilarious. So everybody here was waiting for that scene and enjoyed it. It was great. So good job showing the Sandlot here during the rain delay.
1: Yeah, here comes the beast. Watch out, Benny the Jet. Thank you, CJ and Lois. They're loving this, taking us back to, of course, when Corey and Charlie were at the top of the order. Turner Graybill, Mrs. Phillips. Thank you, That 70s Dog. My man Coop, Wayne Cooper. Let's see, Donna Coughlin. Hey, Miss Donna. Thank you, David Hogue in Tallahassee. Thomas tweets in, DJ goes, who decided to put a lake in right field?
0: Yeah. Oh, man. The Alabama Authority. I don't know.
1: We got Smurfs up, the Blind Donkey Runner. We got Strap Dog.
0: I know. My man Henry Bell here is listening in. And I think Courtney Meadows is here as well. And Shanna Banana and Asparagus William are here. We saw Greg Sullivan and his wife Shelley and their crew earlier today as well. So that was good to see. A lot of good Georgia folks here.
1: We got Bulldog Bob hanging patiently in North Georgia. Chad Hargrove, Dan De La Matter, Quadwo Aggie I. He just says, certainties in life, death, taxes, and Hoover rain.
0: Yep. Well,
1: there you go.
0: You got that right.
1: William Amos in Perry, Georgia. David Ellis, Jeremy Smith. Thank you, Stephen Henson from Oklotny, Georgia. There you go. There we are. All right, what's the Christina LaFontaine again?
0: They are Crade.
1: Crade. I love
0: Christina
1: it.
0: Christina and Wade.
1: The great Andrew Caraway's got us dialed in. And
0: I think Andrew said he was over here, wasn't he?
1: Yes. Hang on. Where is he now?
0: He's in
1: North Birmingham right now.
0: I hear you. Glenn Harrell. A lot of folks tweeting in and saying hello. We do appreciate that. I don't know who all you've already said hello to, as we get a lot of the same ones that roll in. The Hug Dog says he's in Prague now.
1: So
0: The Chechnya, is that what they call it now? Is that where he is? The Czech Republic? So we hear you, Hug Dog.
1: Just going internet. Where was he? Was he on the German-Austria border
0: yesterday? He must be floating. He and Dana Palooza must be floating down the Danube.
1: They might be going on a Viking cruise. That's right.
0: I don't know what's going on.
1: On either Danube or the Rhine.
0: Exactly.
1: I love it. Ryan Leonard said he's out in the barking lot with a bunch of the Georgia Diamond girls waiting it out and cheering Georgia on. Well, we are, again, in a weather delay. The mighty Munson would be loving this, because that man loved the weather. And they're watching the Sandlot, and just time is a passing by. And I'll just look again. I know Dave read it to you. A few say, the great Rich Poitras says hello.
0: Rich.
1: All-American legend. Thank you, Brandon Young, the great Alan Miller, Bobby Bentley, David Dukes, Georgia legends. Appreciate all y'all. Thank you, Sam Massey. Well, right now we're just watching the Sandlot. Again, we're going to peek at the weather once again. Heavy rain in the forecast. To quote Marge Simpson once, well, duh.
0: Yep.
1: I mean, it is. It's still coming down, and we're watching the Sandlot rain delay programming, so we'll take you back to the Dogs and the Jackets from the final of the Athens Regional. Thank you to Greg and Shelley Sullivan. Cheer the Dogs on as well.
0: That's who we saw. Okay. That's who I was talking about. And he said, Hug Dog says, we are absolutely riverboat cruising on the Danube. So listening in. Thank you, Hug Dog. Appreciate that. So listening in there. Hope you guys are having a great time.
1: All right. Be back. Cross state lines to do something that is legal in some states and not in others, but says this game might not get played. So we shall see.
0: We shall see.
1: Be careful over there. Be back. Be careful. All right. We appreciate everybody. We'll get you back to this rain delay program.
0: I do have one more. All right. Yeah. JD, you make the call here.
1: Okay.
0: Bryce can weigh in also. So my man Wendelesky texted me about a half an hour ago. And he said, roommate, they're in Athens. We're debating making the drive from Athens right now to get to the game.
1: No.
0: All right. I hope you're listening, Wynn. JD says no.
1: I think it's less than a 50-50 chance we play.
0: But if we do play and win the SEC tournament, Wynn wants to be here, like his name, to see us win.
1: Now, how is Wynn 20?
0: No, I don't know how old Wynn is.
1: So I'm thinking
0: about Mark's. You know, our good buddy Marcus.
1: No, I'm just trying to think.
0: Oh, okay.
1: I'm thinking about this from a 53-year-old's perspective.
0: I know, exactly. Now, we should probably
1: 20,
0: ask Bryce.
1: Are you 28? Would you get in the car and drive over now?
2: Okay.
1: Now, Bryce is also buried with two. You got one and one on the way, right?
0: Should we get Austin? Should we check with him?
1: What would Austin say?
0: Austin would be on the way.
1: Because that's the type of thing it is. I'm thinking about it at that age. You'd be like, even if they got over here and it got Ray Devin, oh, man, we had a good time. Stopped at the Waffle House and Bucky's.
0: I was going to tell him. I was going to say, all right, when start coming on over, and if you find out it's been, if it's been bagged, you can turn around. That's just, I mean, that's the thing.
1: Listen, Dave's encouraging bad behavior. You know it's bad.
0: Know.
1: Hey, when I'm the sensible one, that's bad news, man. That is just really bad news.
0: All right, well,
1: I wish we had something else to tell you to update
0: I do,
1: you.
0: Too. If anyone listen, if you got any ideas, if you want to roll in there with it. By the way, our man Pat Patterson has got the big rally bucket on. Also, Smirky checking in. Wants an update. We're giving you one right now. May not be listening. This was on Twitter. But, yeah, I don't know, Wynn. Yeah. I'll have to defer to the younger crowd on that one.
1: Yeah,
0: I'm with you, Jeff. That would be a hard no.
1: Oof.
0: But I get it. I get it. It's 3 hours. The weather, you'd be driving through some bad weather.
1: That's the other part, too.
0: Yeah.
1: Yeah, just everybody be careful out there.
0: You'd have to drive through Atlanta in bad weather, and that is not a good mix.
1: No, it is not. I want to throw this out there, too, because I did have a friend of mine ask me, tomorrow is not an option.
0: No.
1: This tournament is done today. And this is also, we can dig into this when we have a talk show together. It's my opinion, this event and the SEC basketball tournament should both end on a Saturday, so everybody's at home on Sunday. And you have Sunday as a just-in-case, I guess, with the weather. But what we're running into now, I'm just going to go ahead and say, and yes, both of these teams want to win the SEC tournament. But the teams that are in a regional who are home now, especially the ones that are hosting, and the other three or four along with Georgia that are going to be national seeds, they are already at an advantage over the two teams that are playing here today as far as Friday goes.
0: Exactly. Yes. And that's the thing. And explain, Jeff, why, because someone will say, well, it's Sunday. I mean, Friday, that's still 5 days away.
1: Well, just how it affects the pitching as well. And Wes was brilliant throwing Caden Aoki yesterday because, this is just an example of that, the plan with Aoki and the way it's worked out the last month, we've been able to start him in the finales. But basically, if we need Caden on Friday or Saturday, he comes in out of the bullpen to pitch. If Georgia doesn't need him or if we're behind and it's not looking good, then we can save Aoki to pitch on Sunday. But you didn't want to do anything, say, today, let's say we played, go out there and spin Caden, and then all of a sudden, if you need him Friday, and we've seen some crazy things happen this year, and Caden's been involved in two of them with the injury to Vigue and with the doubleheader coming back at Ole Miss when we played, what's 27 plus, 32 innings and 24 hours, whatever it was?
0: Yeah.
1: And, you know, and he came back after throwing 36 pitches and went six innings there. So there are all kinds of things that can happen. You just don't want to do anything, especially today, that would put you in a precarious situation come Friday. Listen, I'd love to play today and win the SEC tournament. We've never done it. But the second Friday rolls around, this thing is ancient history.
0: Absolutely.
1: It's ancient history.
0: And it's done its purpose, I think, too. Mm-hmm. Arkansas's played their way probably into a hosting.
1: Another
0: the
1: great.
0: Dogs probably solidified the two or the three. I know Tech and North Carolina were playing, and they started out. Well, I guess they may even be done by now. I hadn't checked.
1: See if you get that score there.
0: Yeah, they were supposed to start at noon in the ACC championship game. And that might be one of those that would affect the seeding there.
1: Yeah.
0: Tech's up 13-6.
1: So they're going
0: to
1: be the two.
0: So it'll be UCLA 1, Tech 2, probably Georgia 3,
1: right.
0: North Carolina 4,
1: or
0: maybe
1: Texas
0: 4 and 5.
1: Then you get Florida and Auburn working in there.
0: Yeah, so, I mean, we kind of know where we're going to be. I think Arkansas kind of knows where they're going to be. So I don't know that it really affects anything else.
1: No, I agree 100%. Here's the thing. Nobody wants to sit around and wait. Here's Phil Elson. He's just coming in here to flex. Phil's got some rain delay program going on as well. So we just sit around, to quote Casablanca, and wait and wait and wait.
0: I want to give a shout-out to David Massey. And Bishop is waiting patiently with his grandsons, twins, J.D. and Jeremiah. And Jeff, they look like future Bulldog All-Stars too. So thank you, David. We do appreciate that. And Shanna Banana and Asparagus William that we talked about just a moment ago, he jokingly says, hey, do y'all have the inside scoop on when we're going to start back?
1: Yeah,
0: he's joking.
1: Yes, yes.
0: He's joking.
1: There are people that ask us, hey, what do you hear?
0: Yeah,
1: well, I'm sitting here looking at the rain.
0: When
1: like
0: we hear
1: are.
0: Something, we'll let you know. He knows that, but that is funny.
1: So, again, I'm just looking at the weather here, the forecast, heavy rain.
0: Flood advisory until 6 p.m.
1: And then you hear
0: Central.
1: But there's a window.
0: Yeah,
1: the
0: there's
1: dreaded
0: a window.
1: Words. There's a window.
0: Yeah.
1: That's right.
0: Exactly, yeah, exactly right.
1: I'd keep playing.
0: Yeah, I'd keep playing.
1: Oh, man. So. All right. Well, we'll run back into some rain delay programming. Dogs and the Jackets from 2 years ago in the, thankfully, what turned out to be the final of the Athens region. We did have that wiggle room, but I'm sure glad we didn't have to play on Monday with Condon Collins and Phelps and Alford and Branch and crew pulling it out in a thriller. So we'll continue on. Rain delay programming right here on the Georgia Bulldogs Sports Network.

0: right, Dogs and Tech, 5-5 as the Jackets are bat here at the bottom of the ninth inning. And Georgia making the UGA Bookstores call to the bullpen, going to Charlie Goldstein, 4-1 with a 3.72 ERA, 43 Ks, 13 walks, and 36 and a third, a 2.48 opponent's batting average. And for Charlie G, DJ, this is his first appearance. It's going back to that Vandy weekend.
1: May 4th against Vanderbilt, Jeff, where he went 2 2/3 scoreless. He's been terrific for the Bulldogs this year.
0: And here's Burris. We'll see how the Dogs play it. Goldstein looking in, lefty on righty. Burris has been tremendous. The pitch. Hits it high and foul deep down the left field line, and my heart sunk there for just a moment. Burris with 25 home runs this season. He tripled and scored in the first, flew to the wall and left in the second, walked in the fourth, and singled in the sixth. Patty Sack did a tremendous job in relief. Goldstein's 0-1. Breaking ball just misses, nibbling for the outside corner. And if you're not going to get that pitch against this guy, it's going to be mighty tough. The Georgia dugout did not like that one. Dogs in black, Tech in all old gold. Goldstein, the 1-1. Called strike on the outer half. That'll make it 1-2 to Burris.
1: Patty Sack, two scoreless hitless innings, one walk, and three strikeouts. And he retired the final six he faced.
0: Tremendous job. Left on right, Goldstein. The 1-2 to Burris. Bounce towards third and foul. Thank you to Ann and Roger Smith for listening in. Miss Ann used to run the show in the baseball and women's hoops office, keeping Landers and Perno out of trouble.
1: That's right.
0: That was a job. The Whittemores, Chad and Charlie listening in, saying go Dogs. Goldstein, the 1-2 to Burris. Way high, 2-2 the count. Ellis waits on deck, and then Giesler, and then Carson Kearse, who just made the defensive play of the game. Charlie Goldstein, the left-hander, out of Atlanta. Two balls and two strikes, the count to Drew Burris. Here's a pitch, way outside, it's 3-2. Again, this is the first time that Charlie has pitched in a month. And he has been tremendous as a starter. This will be his fourth relief outing. Left on right, Goldstein, the 3-2 to Burris. Ball four, he walked him. And Zach Adams is coming out.
1: Unbelievable.
0: So we're going to have a new pitcher.
1: Wow.
0: So Goldstein faces one batter. And that walk, I've got that as Georgia's sixth of the game. So a leadoff walk to the speedy Burris. And Georgia's going to have to make the UGA Bookstores call to the bullpen. And Wes Johnson signaling with his fingers what number to go to.
1: Looks like Matthew Hoskins is coming in.
0: So Hoskins will come on as Tech has the speedy Burris as the winning run aboard at first as they bat the bottom of the ninth because of that NCAA rule. And it'll be Hoskins coming on. Goldstein faces just the one batter. What a game. 5-5, Dogs and Jackets, but it's all quiet here right now as the advantage is back in the Tech dugout. You're listening to Bulldog Baseball on the Georgia Bulldog Sports Network. Well, Georgia going to the big hard-throwing right-hander, Matthew Hoskins. He'll take as long as he needs to get ready. And I just hate that for Charlie Goldstein, who faces the one batter Burris and walks him. For Hoskins, coming back from the arm injury last year, he certainly showed the potential. He's pitched sparingly this season. This will be his fifth appearance. He does not have a record. The ERA is high, and it's limited duty. The ERA is 24.00.
1: Yeah, you can't be fooled by that. Matthew certainly, I know he can sympathize with what Charlie's going through here. As Matthew's coming back from Tommy John surgery last year. Got him back on April 20th. He actually made a start against Ole Miss, made another start against Texas A&M. He's also pitched against Kennesaw. And May 18th was his last outing against Florida. And again, this is a guy with a ton of potential and will certainly be a big part of the pitching staff next year as a junior, but just trying to get back out coming off of that surgery that he had last year.
0: And I'm just guessing as well, had the Dogs taken the lead in the top of the ninth, we'd have probably seen Chandler Marsh come on to pitch.
1: Yeah.
0: But and it's one of those, obviously, you're Tech's all in for this. They've got to win to keep their season alive. But for Georgia and Wes Johnson, he's been in these moments as the pitching coach at Arkansas, at Mississippi State, for last year's national champions for LSU. He's been in major league playoff series with the Minnesota Twins. Yes, you try and win, but you also have to have that eye on the potential of playing tomorrow. As Matthew Hoskins will continue to loosen. Hoskins, a year ago, was 1-2 with a 4.12 ERA in 19 and two-thirds innings pitched. He had 24 strikeouts against 10 walks, an opponent's batting average of .224, 8 in relief, 2 starts amongst his 10 appearances. And Hoskins, again, he's one of those guys, 6'2", 229, out of Peachtree Ridge High School, native of Duluth, as he still goes through the warm-up tosses. But a leadoff walk to Drew Burris, who, by the way, is 8 out of 10 in the stolen base department. This is one of those spots, too, and Dave, you know, you got well over 3,000 people here watching and many more watching on television and listening in, all waiting on you to get ready. It's not the easiest thing in the world.
1: No, not at all.
0: Be patient and take your time. I kind of think it's somewhat the baseball equivalent of being lonely in hoops when there's that technical foul and you got to stand by yourself at the foul line. I always thought that was tough.
1: I'll say this, though. DJ Radke pitched well last night coming in when Colton had to leave unexpectedly. Sometimes there's just that thing of all of a sudden you're in there and you haven't had a whole lot of time to think about it. Some pitchers do better in that situation.
0: And if Tech does win, we are supposed to know, as Alan Thomas told us, within the hour, what time Game 7 of this Athens Regional will be.
1: Well, if Matthew's got some strikeouts in him, we need to see him here.
0: Now's the time. Ellis is 2-for-4. He had an RBI single in the first. He reached on the air in the second. Bounced sharply to Collins, who made a nice play to end the fourth and had a base hit in the sixth when the Dogs turned that 7-6-5 to get the lead runner, Burris. The pitch, it's outside. It's 1-0. I think this is a spot, too, for Hoskins. If he's not close, we might see Georgia make another move. A lot of confidence being shown, though, in the young sophomore. Righty against lefty. Dogs shift. Three infielders on the right side. This is sliced foul and out of play down the left field line. Now, it'll be interesting with Hoskins, too, as we look ahead towards next season. I mean, DJ, he looks the part. Like, he could be a closer. He could be one of those weekend starters.
1: Yes, he does. And you love that when you got a pitcher like that.
0: It's one ball and one strike to the left-hand hitting Matthew Ellis. His average 312 on the year with 16 homers and 59 ribbies. Hoskins looks in. Dogs shift the pitch way high, not even close. It's 2-1. And the pressure, the adrenaline, all of this is so intense. And give Dawson Brown credit for stymieing the Dogs after Branch's homer to tie it in the top of the ninth inning.
1: I think that is Chandler Marsh that's throwing out in the bullpen for us.
0: Two balls and one strike to Ellis. The pitch sliced out into left field. Here comes Tate's on the run. He'll reach and make the catch. Burris will hold it first. One down. Good job by Matthew Hoskins.
1: And now do you think they try to put Urris on the move here.
0: I think it'd be a good play. Now, Georgia not showing the shift against Giesler, who's now playing first base. Well, a lot of defensive changes for Tech coming into the ninth. 5-5, Burris a runner at first with one away. A Dos Equis double play right here would be delicious. Hoskins pitch, check swing, the pitch misses away, it's 1-0. Fernando asks down at first. Blake Felix correctly says he did not go, but certainly worth the effort. It is a 5-5 tie with Tech batting as the home team here at Foley Field. Hoskins right on right. Here's a pitch. Sent foul, first base side. Boy, what a game this has been. Georgia with two in the first, Tech with one in the first. Jackets erupted for four in the second. Dogs got a run in the fifth, one in the eighth, and one in the ninth. 5-8-1 on the line score for Georgia. 5-8-0 for Tech. Hoskins right on right, the 1-1. Just misses downstairs, 2-1 the pitch. This crowd, it's fairly quiet, just the nerves right now.
1: That's what it is.
0: Everybody just wringing their hands, and anything you could do to bring the dog some good luck, cross those fingers, cross those toes, do it right now. Burris takes his lead off first. He's held on by Collins. Hoskins 2-1 to Giesler, popped him up. Slade offered on the dirt, on the grass, on the dirt, makes the catch, P4, two away. And I am seeing some lightning off in the far distance. Some of that summertime heat lightning.
1: Oh, boy.
0: And here is Carson Kearse, the third baseman who made the great play to rob Corey Collins in the top of the ninth inning. Steven and Amy Smith cheering on the dogs from Marigold, Mississippi. Kearse on the year batting .282 with two homers and 25 RBIs. Right on right. That misses down and away. So Kearse trying to be the hero in the field and at the plate. Dogs and Tech tied at five. Tech batting bottom of the ninth as the home team here at Foley Field. The speedy Burris, a runner at first with two outs. Hoskins pitch. Oh, it's a wild one, and now that winning run is in scoring position. And that is a big mistake there for Georgia. So now a base hit wins it for Tech. And we'll be coming back here tomorrow. 2-0 count. DJ, do you just think about putting Kearse on here?
1: I mean, thought about it, but Bichetti's so tough.
0: I know.
1: He's 0 for his last three with a couple of Ks. And Kearse has just gotten into the game.
0: Bichetti had that double to start the four-run rally
1: yep.
0: in the second. But a 2-0 count. Goldstein coming in a couple of steps and right. Here's Hoskins' pitch. Called a strike on the outer half. It's 2-1. So Burris, the winning run for the Jackets at second base. He has reached in four out of five trips. Condit is playing close to the line at third. Carson Kearse digging in. Hoskins, the 2-1. Just misses inside. 3-1 the count. Matthew Hoskins just right into the pressure cooker. Three balls and one strike. Hoskins from the letters. Here's a pitch. Ball four, he walked him. Missed up and in. So that's two walks in the inning in a tie game in the bottom of the ninth. And that is seven walks for the staff today. And here's Bichetti, and here comes Wes Johnson.
1: Yeah, I think we're going to see Chandler Marsh. Or are we just going to strategize here? Let's see.
0: Wes making the long walk out. Bichetti doubled and scored in the second. He struck out swinging in the third. He flew to center in the fifth and struck out looking in the seventh. So two walks and a wild pitch in the inning. An inning that began with Charlie Goldstein walking Burris, and then Charlie had to leave with an arm injury, and the Dogs are going to stay with Hoskins here.
1: I noticed when Wes walked out, he didn't glance down to the bullpen. He was laser focused on the mound, which made me think it was just going to be a strategy session.
0: And I think you're right. But in that spot, too, you would think if he was going to go to Marsh, he would have done it to perhaps start the inning or after Goldstein left. So here's Hoskins against Bichetti, righty on righty. Here's a pitch. That misses down and away. It's 1-0. Now, if Hoskins were to lose Bichetti or maybe even a mid-count change, you never want to go to that reliever with the bases loaded. But let's see if Hoskins can get the tough Tech second baseman is hitting .298 on the year with nine homers. He's driven in 39. Here's the 1-0. Skied foul out of play, first base side. Tech with runners at first and second and two outs as the Yellow Jackets bat at the bottom of the ninth here at Foley Field in a 5-5 tie with the Bulldogs. Georgia trying to hang on and force extra innings. Tech trying to win it right here and force a winner-take-all regional championship game seven tomorrow. Hoskins 1-1. Missed high. It's 2-1. The Georgia infield, it's Collins, Alford, Branch, and Condon, first to third around the horn. Tates, Chadwick, and Goldstein left to right in the Bulldog outfield. Hoskins 2-1. Chuss misses downstairs. 3-1 the count. And Tech knocking on the door. Georgia trying to stymie the Jackets, but these freebies have really added up. Bulldogs have walked seven here tonight. Hoskins, the 3-1. Hit foul out of play, first base side, and now a 3-2 due. Matthew Hoskins on the mound. Mike Bichetti, the Tech second baseman, is the batter. 1-for-4 tonight with a double and a run scored. Drew Burris, the runner at second. Carson Kirst, the runner at first. Hoskins at the letters. Here's a payoff pitch. Ball four and a wild pitch. Georgia has walked the bases loaded in the bottom of the ninth inning. And now Wes Johnson's going to come out and make the move.
1: And we're going to see Marsh pitch to Peyton Green, their shortstop. Righty-righty matchup coming up.
0: So the bases are loaded for the Jackets. We'll give you Chandler Marsh's numbers after this UGA Bookstore's call to the bullpen here on the Georgia Bulldogs Sports Network. Chandler Marsh, a right-hander coming on UGA Bookstore's call to the bullpen. 6'4", 245 out of Wellington, Florida. Marsh on the year, 1-0 with a 7.59 ERA, one save, and 10 2/3, 18 strikeouts, 6 walks, a .220 opponent's batting average, and just zero margin for error right here as the Yellow Jackets have the bases loaded courtesy of 3 walks in the inning. Charlie Goldstein gave up a free pass to Drew Burris, and he left with an arm injury. And then the Dogs went to Matthew Hoskins. He got Ellison Giesler to fly out and pop out, but then walked Kirsch and Bichetti. And now it's Peyton Green at the plate. Green drew a walk and scored in the second. He bounced to third in the third, drew a walk in the fifth, and struck out swinging to in the seventh.
1: Dogs. It was back on April 23rd when we knew Chandler was back with that 5-strikeout performance in that win over Clemson. He was also terrific at South Carolina on May 9th.
0: Just need to get it out right here to stay alive tonight. Tech's got the winning run just 90 feet away. Marsh's pitch misses down and away. It's 1-0. Three walks here at the bottom of the ninth. Dogs 5, Jackets 5. Tech could win it right here. Marsh looking in the 1-0. Foul tip, straight back and out of play. Big rip there by Green. Two walks tonight for Green. The walk and run scored in the second. He bounced to third in the third, drew a freebie in the fifth, and struck out swinging. Patty Sack got him to in the seventh. 5 runs, 8 hits. 1 error for Georgia, 5 runs, 8 hits, and no errors for the Yellow Jackets. as Marsh comes set at the letters. Here's a 1-1 pitch. Way outside. It's 2-1. And I know for any reliever coming in a bases-loaded situation, it is just brutal.
1: It's brutal. You know, a wild pitch, a balk.
0: Anything.
1: You know, anything. You've just got to make sure you got everything covered.
0: Chandler had a great freshman year. Struggled as a sophomore. And as Dave told you, starting with that Clemson game, has turned the corner this year. Here's his 2-1. Just misses inside. And Tech is a ball away from walking off the Bulldogs here in the bottom of the ninth inning. And James Ramsey, the third base coach, shouting instructions at his hitter, Peyton Green. Here's a pitch. Swing and a miss. It's 3-2. So another payoff pitch due. Bichetti walked on a 3-2. Jackets have got the bases loaded, and now James Ramsey going to call time. Some gamesmanship here.
1: Do you kind of get the feeling he's their heir apparent?
0: I do.
1: Danny Hall's in his 31st season. He's about to turn 70 years old.
0: And James Ramsey was a great player at Florida
1: State.
0: Yes,
1: he was. He's in his sixth year now at Tech as their hitting coach. It's almost like he and Will Coggin are kind of similar.
0: Zeke Pinkham coaches at first. Bases loaded, two outs. Three balls and two strikes the count. Marsh, the payoff pitch to Green. Bouncing ball right side. Collins gloving, firing to Marsh. Close, a sliding tag in the back. He got him with a sensational play, and the Dogs are still alive.
1: Oh, my goodness. And, yes, the ball finds you. Wow.
0: Unbelievable.
1: Of course, they're going to look at it and ask the Bulldogs to come back out on the field, which is a silly thing.
0: And Wes Johnson is just incensed. And the umpires are going to get together. Steve Zemegas, who does a tremendous job with Georgia's event management staff, is sending the Bulldogs to the dugout. The umpires are going to discuss this, and they're going to review it. I'm scared to look at the replay.
1: He's out.
0: Beautiful. Great play, Chandler Marsh. Holy smokes. Corey Collins to his right. Three walks in the inning and an incredible defensive play, but we still have to wait. And I get it. In sports, we want to get the call right, but my goodness, the pace of play and the flow, so much of the electricity has been taken out. I know, Dave, talking about this in the college hoops and in the NBA playoffs, just how many times they go to the monitor with under a minute to go, and it just absolutely kills it. Well, I just am going to try and put 11 stars next to that one, having to go over to the next two columns on the scorebook.
1: And I know you want to get it right, but this one, to me, doesn't even look like it's close.
0: And they're going to make it dramatic here. Out. Thank you. All right, we go to the 10th. An instant classic here at Foley Field. 5-5, Dogs and Jackets in the NCAA tournament on the Georgia Bulldogs Sports Network. Bookstores call to the bullpen. We go to the 10th. Tech turning it over to Riley Sanford, the right-hander, 2-0 with a save this year. ERA 5.94. This will be his 19th appearance. He's got 18 Ks, 12 walks, and 16 and two-thirds, a 309 opponent's batting average. And it'll be Trey Phelps standing in, who homered his last time up. And here's how baseball goes. Trey, one of the best freshmen in the nation. A single in the first. He was hit by a pitch in the fourth. Only out he made. He hit it hard, flew to center for the final out with the bases loaded in the fifth. He brought Georgia within one with a homer to start the eighth. Stanford looking in the pitch. Did it nick him? It did. Phelps is aboard. So the leadoff man reaches. And for the first time since the first three hitters of the game, it feels like Georgia's got the momentum. And when you got it, you better seize it. Here's Paul Tates now playing left.
1: Just so weird being the visiting team here.
0: It feels awkward. You just don't have that cushion.
1: Yeah.
0: Would the Dogs think about bunting here with Tates? And now time called.
1: Well, if you're Tech, you've got to at least prepare for it, whether the Dogs are thinking it or not.
0: From the belt. The pitch to Tates. That misses inside. It's 1-0.
1: Liked him taking a pitch there, too.
0: I did, too. He was first pitch swinging last time as a pinch hitter after the home run. Yeah, you know you're jacked up there and popped out. Right on right as Tates flares that elbow, squares, and takes down and away. It's 2-0. They can throw you another strike here, Paul. Phelps hit by pitch to start the inning. He's got good wheels. What a player he is. And now Matt Taylor, the pitching coach, going to come out. And the Bulldog faithful juiced. Dave, we say this so many times, and there are 1.5 million different scenarios. But you just get the feeling, if Georgia's going to win this game, now is when the Bulldogs are going to have to strike.
1: And you know, and Tech knows, Condon and Collins are still several batters away, so this is big for them, too. In fact, with Tates at the plate here in a 2-0, Collins is 4 away, Condon is 5 away. So if you're Tech, you're like, we need to get through this. You're George, you want to keep putting the pressure on here.
0: And I'd love to see him. I'd love to see him hitting this inning. That would be the
1: well,
0: beginning.
1: If he does, that's good for Georgia.
0: So the bottom four spots in the order, 6 through 9, are 2 for 16. But one of those hits was Colby Branch's homer to tie it to start the ninth. 2-0 to Tates with Phelps at first and nobody out. Top of the 10th, Dogs the visitor. 5-5, Georgia and Tech. Stanford's pitch. Line drive out into center. It's going to drop in for a base hit. Phelps at second. Tates at first. And that'll bring up Fernando Gonzalez, who has had so many big moments in his Georgia career. I think you're going to see Gonzo try and lay one down.
1: You got to in this instance.
0: And this is one of the guys you want at the plate in this kind of situation. Fernando's laid down one successful sack this year. And now Will Coggin, I think very wisely, going to call a timeout. And for just a moment, we can breathe. For just a moment. So everybody coming in, and DJ, I'll just reiterate, again, a lot of things can happen, but Georgia's got the momentum, and for the first time, it feels like it's advantage Georgia. So take advantage, Dogs. But as Coach McGill always said, their boys on scholarship too, and this Tech team is really good. And give Tech a ton of credit. They lost to Wilmington 9-0 on Friday night. They have come back and beaten Army 4-2. They beat Wilmington 3-1 earlier today, and now they have led for a vast majority of this game here tonight. But the Dogs tied the Jackets. Phelps with a homer in the eighth. Branch with a run in the ninth. And then if Georgia hangs on to win, the Dogs make one of the most sensational defensive plays in the history of the program.
1: Crowd's just fantastic tonight.
0: It is electric in here. Can Georgia do it and win this regional? And again, the Dogs are the visitors. Gonzo standing in. Stanford's pitch as Gonzo squares. He takes low. It's 1-0. Gotta have it, Dogs. Gotta have it. Georgia, by the way, 2-for-8 RISP. The center fielder, Burris, with great range, comes in a couple of steps. Stanford at the belt, the pitch. He bunts it up the line at third. It's going to roll the only play to first. It's wide of the bag. It's an error. Phelps in to score. Tates will be held at third. And the Dogs have taken the lead 6-5.
1: And now, Jeff, with nobody out, runners at second and third. Really hope you turn this into that huge inning. A sacrifice and an E5 doing those little things, paying off.
0: And you got to get more right now.
1: Yes.
0: You have to. If Tech gets out of this at 6-5, it feels like a win for them. But these Dogs have come off the deck. It was 5-3 going into the eighth and Phelps homered. It was 5-4 going into the ninth and Branch homered. Collins to Marsh. And again, if Georgia wins, that's going to be like a Stetson Bennett to Bowers. If Georgia can win, Chadwick will stand in with runners at second and third and nobody out. And Georgia leading Tech 6-5. First time Georgia's led since the first.
1: Now, do you put Chadwick on? Danny Hall out. And they've got two right-handers, so it won't be a lefty-righty situation.
0: And we hear some more Billy Squire as Foley Field is on fire. UGA Bookstores call to the bullpen. Tech's first error of the night. Georgia's got the lead, but the Dogs with second and third and nobody out. We got to get some more. We need some insurance. If Georgia wins, the Dogs are regional champions. It'll be hosting a super next weekend. But more damage to be done and three enormous outs to get. All right, UGA Bookstores, call to the bullpen. We'll tell you about the new Tech hurler after this timeout on the Georgia Bulldogs Sports Network.
2: 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We now return to a classic Dogs broadcast with Jeff Dantzler and David Johnston.
0: Dogs with a 6-5 lead as the Foley Field faithful serenade their beloved Bulldogs.
1: This place is lit.
0: Clayton Chadwick standing in. Georgia with a run in. Runners at second and third and nobody out. Leading for the first time since the first. Tech with the infield in. Tate McKee looking in. Chadwick squares and takes strike one. McKee, one of Tech's regular starters, 4-5 this year. He's got 8 starts. This is his 10th appearance in relief, a 7.43 ERA. The 0-1. Over but low, it's 1-1. A tremendous bunt from Fernando Gonzalez. The Jackets make their first error. Phelps and Tate's got it going. Georgia's got the lead, but desperately needing more. McKee, the 1-1. Misses downstairs, 2-1 now to Chadwick, who is 1-for-4. Chadwick had a single and scored in the fifth. James Ramsey changing the defensive positioning as he steps out of the Tech dugout on the third base side. Tate McKee looking in, righty against lefty from the belt, the 2-1. Called a strike on the outer half.
1: He was the losing pitcher in the game here in Athens on March 2nd. Gave up a run in one inning.
0: And for Chadwick right here, you're thinking at least get Tate's home. Don't have to do too much. Infield in. From the belt, the pitch. Called strike three on the inside corner. And that is a huge empty AB. And a terrific pitch from McKee. And now here's Colby Branch, who homered his last time up and hit a grand slam yesterday. Now for Tech, do they think about walking Branch and pitching to Collins? And I'm thinking back to that Missouri game when things didn't go right on that Friday night. Now, it was tied at that point with a runner at third and nobody out. Colby's getting hot. Here's McKee right on right. Here's a pitch. That misses down and in. It's 1-0.
1: Well, McKee throws hard, Jeff. 94 on back-to-back fastballs.
0: Dogs with a 6-5 lead.
1: Like you said, Branch is heating up.
0: From the belt. Here's a 1-0. Ground ball foul, third base side. That'll even up the count. In the inning, Phelps was hit by a pitch. Tate singled to center. Then came the sack E5 that scored Phelps. Tate was held at third. The runner at second, Gonzalez. Chadwick struck out looking. Now it's a ball and a strike to Colby Branch. From the belt, McKee, the 1-1. Ground ball foul again, third base side, and McKee thinking strikeout again. Well, Branch had that grand slam to beat Alabama 9-5. I wouldn't mind a three-run homer and a 9-5 lead right here against the Jackets. Giesler, Bichetti, Green, and Kearse, first to third around the horn of a drawn-in Jackets infield. McKee struck out Chadwick. It's 1-2 to Branch. Here's the pitch. Hit foul, first base side, out on the Pinecrest. The Bulldogs have the lead. It is 6-5. Georgia with one in the eighth, one in the ninth, and one in the tenth. Georgia, not great in extra innings this year, but this would be a win for the ages. Insurance here would be enormous. McKee looking in, righty on righty. The 1-2 to Branch. Misses low. That gets away, but not very far. Nice stop there by Lackey. Lost in that extra inning game to Missouri. Lost in extra innings to Florida. Of course, beat Clemson in the 15-inning marathon. Two balls and two strikes to Branch. Gonzalez a runner at second. Tate's a hugging third. McKee righty on righty. Here's a pitch. Swing and a miss. He struck him out with a slider. That is back-to-back K's. And now here's Corey Collins, who has reached in four out of five trips. Corey was hit by a pitch and scored in the first. He singled in the third, drew a walk in the fifth, drew a walk in the seventh, and was robbed on a great play by Kearse in the ninth. Righty against lefty is the Jackets shift. From the belt, here's a pitch. There's strike one on the inner half. McKee has been tremendous. Corey with 44 career homers, six most in Georgia history, one behind Roger Miller and Doc Brooks. Righty against lefty. And the second baseman, Bichetti, close to the line in shallow right. McKee's 0-1. Hit sharply foul first base side. He is just pounding the strike zone. Nothing in two to CC, the senior from North Gwinnett, who has had an incredible season. His 19 homers this year. That's tied for the eighth most in a single season in Georgia history. McKee, the 0-2. Drilled out into right center field, into the gap. This ball is going to sit down and go all the way to the wall. Tate scores. Gonzo scores. Corey Collins with the biggest hit of his Bulldog career. And the Dogs extend the lead to 8-5.
1: Corey started yesterday's game with a leadoff homer. And now he comes up with a huge two-out double. Believe it or not, just his sixth double of the year. But he drives in two more to give him 55 on the season. And what a comeback here for Georgia. But still got to get three more outs. And they're going to walk Condon. So we're going to see them pitch to Dylan Goldstein, and let's see if we can get some more.
0: If Georgia hangs on to win, thinking about the plays and the moments from Corey Collins and Fernando Gonzalez, you talk about two kids that deserve it. They've been through it all. Think about those guys and Condon just forming the core from those returning players for Wes Johnson. Makes me think about Nick Chubb and Sony Michel for Kirby Smart. Here's Dylan Goldstein, who's 1-for-5. McKee comes set. Here's a pitch. Goldstein takes strike one. Tech with three infielders on the right side. The Jackets shifting. Georgia 8. Tech 5. Top of the 10th. McKee, the 0-1. Swing and a miss. Goldstein chased one in the dirt.
1: Well, we said if Condon got to the plate this inning, that would be a good thing. And he was at the plate for about a couple of seconds.
0: What a game. So Charlie and Corey reaching 10 of 12 trips tonight. Right on left from the belt, McKee. The 0-2 to Goldstein. Missed low. Did he check his swing? He did. 1-2 to Dillon. Condon and Collins have been aboard together many times this year. The great Brian Jester cheering Georgia along. Alford waiting on deck. He'd love a crack at it here in the 10th. McKee from the belt. The 1-2. Called strike three on the outside corner, so Goldstein goes down looking for a second straight at bat. McKee punches out three in the inning, but in between, Corey Collins had a two-run double to extend it for Georgia in the 10th. The Dogs scored three runs on two hits. There was a critical Jackets error. Two runners left on base. To the bottom of the 10th we go. Hang on, Dogs. It's Georgia 8 and Tech 5 right here on the Georgia Bulldogs Sports Network. Still raining, but they are pulling the tarp. And the plan is for us to give it a go at 4:45 Eastern time. I'm trying to get my Eastern and Central straight
1: here.
0: I
1: got all this correct.
0: Yeah, so there looks to be a window. It's still raining. It's not raining heavily, but it's raining right now. There are a lot of people that have hung around here. Well,
1: they got to watch the Sandlot.
0: Exactly. Now they're watching Oklahoma and Mississippi State softball. And, hey, kudos to this grounds crew. They've done an unbelievable job. So we're going to give it a go. And hopefully everything's good. We can play. All right, there you hear that announcement. My guess is if something cropped up then, if we couldn't go at that point, I think you'd probably bang it. Would you agree?
1: They don't have the tarp on.
0: That's right.
1: Yeah, that's the problem now. So, and it is kind of, it looks like it has stopped raining for the moment.
0: The lights aren't on. It's still drizzling.
1: I don't have the lights on. That's kind of crazy, too, although I think turn those on pretty fast.
0: Yeah, it is.
1: But you figure they got to get the.
0: It's still drizzling. Where I can see between these two light poles at right center and left center. So, anyway, so that's a plan. We're going to come back at 4:35. We got just a moment, though. Let's pause 10 seconds. Station identification here on the Georgia Bulldog Sports Network.
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0: All right, so the SEC tournament title game, the Georgia Bulldogs and the Arkansas Razorbacks. We were supposed to get started at 2:02 Eastern with our marker 7 first pitch, and we're going to have a lengthy rain delay of about 2.5 hours, and the plan is to go at 4:45 Eastern time, which means we'll come back at 4:35 Eastern time, and hope you're enjoying this Dogs versus Jackets regional final game from 2 years ago. Let's see if we got any other tweets out there. And let's see, we got Chaz Cooksey, Andrew Caraway, Mrs. Phillips, Kevin the Wheezy Medic.
1: Nice.
0: Sponberger, Georgia 7.

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1: We go into another delay.
2: No.
1: But then again, I'm not saying that couldn't happen.
2: Every now and then we've guessed wrong before.
1: Now, ABC tonight does have Star Wars The Force Awakens.
2: Ooh, man.
1: That's at 8 o'clock Eastern.
2: Can you? So if we do get it in, I'm thinking for kids of my age going from the Georgia Bulldogs into Star Wars, what a day and night. Holy cow.
1: Now, they do have America's Funniest Home Videos from 7 to 8. I don't know if you can bag that or not.
2: Yeah, we'd bag that for the dogs.
1: But
2: definitely.
1: Star Wars.
2: Thinking about putting on a Herschel jersey and a Darth Vader mask. Taking you back to 82 with Uncle Rico.
1: Kyle Odom and Ethan Barr representing UGA on that great grounds crew they've got here.
2: They sure are. There are a couple of Tennessee fans walking around. What are the odds, by the way? Dave, what would be the odds of you getting Carol out here if Georgia were not playing?
1: Oh, about not even 1%.
2: Yes. In the rain.
1: No.
2: Zero.
1: She'd have to be bribed.
2: 0.0. It's like, and I will take you to Highlands for 2 months straight.
1: I don't know if that'd be enough.
2: 3 months. Yeah. She would make you negotiate bargain.
1: Yes, exactly.
2: Oh, my goodness. All right. So we'll run into a timeout, and we'll be back with you. Hope you enjoy Georgia versus the Jackets. And then Talik will just, I guess, come with some dealer's choice there for what we have next. Talik is the man. Hey, he's loving this. Talik's on the clock.
1: Talik is having a great day.
2: He is. OCD, OTC. He's one cool dude on the clock.
1: That's right.
2: We love you, Talik. All right, enjoy our rain delay programming. They have pulled the tarp. They are rolling up the tarp. It is raining, and we have rain delay programming. We're back with you in 35 minutes for the SEC Tournament Championship. Bulldogs and Razorbacks on the Georgia Bulldogs Sports Network. And that walk, I've got that as Georgia's sixth of the game. So a leadoff walk to the speedy Burris. And Georgia's going to have to make the UGA bookstores call to the bullpen. And Wes Johnson signaling with his fingers what number to go to.
3: Looks like Matthew Hoskins is coming in.
2: So Hoskins will come on as Tech has the speedy Burris as the winning run aboard at first as they bat the bottom of the ninth because of that NCAA rule. And it'll be Hoskins coming on. Goldstein faces just the one batter. What a game. 5-5, Dogs and Jackets, but it's all quiet here right now as the advantage is back at the Tech dugout. You're listening to Bulldog Baseball on the Georgia Bulldogs Sports Network. Well, Georgia going to the big hard-throwing right-hander, Matthew Hoskins. He'll take as long as he needs to get ready. And I just hate that for Charlie Goldstein, who faces the one batter Burris and walks him. For Hoskins, coming back from the arm injury last year, he certainly showed the potential. He's pitched sparingly this season. This will be his fifth appearance. He does not have a record. The ERA is high, and it's limited duty. The ERA is 24.00.
1: Yeah, you can't be fooled by that. Matthew certainly, I know he can sympathize with what Charlie's going through here as Matthew's coming back from Tommy John surgery last year. Got him back on April 20th. He actually made a start against Ole Miss, made another start against Texas A&M. He's also pitched against Kennesaw. And May 18th was his last outing against Florida. And again, this is a guy with a ton of potential and will certainly be a big part of the pitching staff next year as a junior, but just trying to get back out coming off of that surgery that he had last year.
2: And I'm just guessing as well, had the Dogs taken the lead in the top of the night,

0: We'd have probably seen Chandler Marsh come on to pitch.
1: Yeah.
0: But and it's one of those, obviously, Tech's all in for this. They've got to win to keep their season alive. But for Georgia and Wes Johnson, he's been in these moments as the pitching coach at Arkansas, at Mississippi State, for last year's national champions for LSU. He's been in Major League playoff series with the Minnesota Twins. Yes, you try and win, but you also have to have that eye on the potential of playing tomorrow. As Matthew Hoskins will continue to loosen. Hoskins, a year ago, was 1-2 with a 4.12 ERA and 19 and two-thirds innings pitched. He had 24 strikeouts against 10 walks, an opponent's batting average of .224, 8 in relief, 2 starts amongst his 10 appearances. And Hoskins, again, he's one of those guys, 6'2", 229, out of Peachtree Ridge High School, native of Duluth. As he still goes through the warm-up tosses, but a leadoff walk to Drew Burris, who, by the way, is 8 out of 10 in the stolen base department. This is one of those spots, too, and Dave, you know, you got well over 3,000 people here watching and many more watching on television and listening in, all waiting on you to get ready. It's not the easiest thing in the world.
1: No, not at all.
0: Be patient and take your time. I kind of think it's somewhat the baseball equivalent of being lonely in hoops when there's that technical foul and you got to stand by yourself at the foul line. I always thought that was tough.
1: I'll say this, though. DJ Radke pitched well last night coming in when Colton had to leave unexpectedly. Sometimes there's just that thing of all of a sudden you're in there and you haven't had a whole lot of time to think about it. Some pitchers do better in that situation.
0: And if Tech does win, we are supposed to know, as Alan Thomas told us, within the hour, what time Game 7 of this Athens Regional will be.
1: Well, if Matthew's got some strikeouts in him, we need to see him here.
0: Now's the time. Ellis is 2-for-4. He had an RBI single in the first. He reached on the air in the second. Bounced sharply to Collins, who made a nice play to end the fourth and had a base hit in the sixth when the Dogs turned that 7-6-5 to get the lead runner, Burris. The pitch, it's outside. It's 1-0. I think this is a spot, too, for Hoskins. If he's not close, we might see Georgia make another move. A lot of confidence being shown, though, in the young sophomore. Righty against lefty. Dogs shift. Three infielders on the right side. This is sliced foul and out of play down the left field line. Now, it'll be interesting with Hoskins, too, as we look ahead towards next season. I mean, DJ, he looks the part. Like, he could be a closer. He could be one of those weekend starters.
1: Yes, he does. And you love that when you got a pitcher like that.
0: It's one ball and one strike to the left-hand hitting Matthew Ellis. His average 312 on the year with 16 homers and 59 ribbies. Hoskins looks in. Dogs shift the pitch way high, not even close. It's 2-1. And the pressure, the adrenaline, all of this is so intense. And give Dawson Brown credit for stymieing the Dogs after Branch's homer to tie it in the top of the ninth inning.
1: I think that is Chandler Marsh that's throwing out in the bullpen for us.
0: Two balls and one strike to Ellis. The pitch sliced out into left field. Here comes Tate's on the run. He'll reach and make the catch. Burris will hold it first. One down. Good job by Matthew Hoskins.
1: And now do you think they try to put Burris on the move here?
0: I think it'd be a good play. Now Georgia not showing the shift against Giesler, who's now playing first base. But a lot of defensive changes for Tech coming into the ninth. 5-5, Burris the runner at first with one away. A Dos Equis double play right here would be delicious. Hoskins pitch, check swing, the pitch misses away, it's 1-0. Fernando asks down at first. Blake Felix correctly says he did not go, but certainly worth the effort. It is a 5-5 tie with Tech batting as the home team here at Foley Field. Hoskins right on right. Here's a pitch. Sent foul, first base side. Boy, what a game this has been. Georgia with two in the first, Tech with one in the first. Jackets erupted for four in the second. Dogs got a run in the fifth, one in the eighth, and one in the ninth. 5-8-1 on the line score for Georgia. 5-8-0 for Tech. Hoskins right on right, the 1-1. Just misses downstairs, 2-1 the pitch. This crowd, it's fairly quiet, just the nerves right now.
1: That's what it is.
0: Everybody just wringing their hands, and anything you could do to bring the dog some good luck, cross those fingers, cross those toes, do it right now. Burris takes his lead off first. He's held on by Collins. Hoskins 2-1 to Geisler, popped him up. Slade offered on the dirt, on the grass, on the dirt, makes the catch, P4, two away. And I am seeing some lightning off in the far distance, some of that summertime heat lightning.
1: Oh, boy.
0: And here is Carson Kearse, the third baseman who made the great play to rob Corey Collins in the top of the ninth inning. Steven and Amy Smith cheering on the dogs from Marigold, Mississippi. Kearse on the year batting .282 with two homers and 25 RBIs. Right on right. That misses down and away. So Kearse trying to be the hero in the field and at the plate. Dogs and Tech tied at five. Tech batting bottom of the ninth as the home team. Here at Foley Field, the speedy Burris, a runner at first with two outs. Hoskins pitch. Oh, it's a wild one, and now that winning run is in scoring position. And that is a big mistake there for Georgia. So now a base hit wins it for Tech. And we'll be coming back here tomorrow. 2-0 count. DJ, did you just think about putting Kearse on here?
1: I mean, thought about it, but Bichetti's so tough. I know. He's 0 for his last three with a couple of Ks, and Kearse has just gotten into the game.
0: Bichetti had that double to start the four-run rally in the second, but a 2-0 count. Goldstein coming in a couple of steps and right. Here's Hoskins' pitch. Called a strike on the outer half. It's 2-1. So Burris, the winning run for the Jackets at second base. He has reached in four out of five trips. Condon is playing close to the line at third. Carson Kearse digging in. Hoskins, the 2-1. Just misses inside. 3-1 the count. Matthew Hoskins just right into the pressure cooker. Three balls and one strike. Hoskins from the letters. Here's a pitch. Ball four, he walked him. Missed up and in. So that's two walks in the inning in a tie game in the bottom of the ninth. And that is seven walks for the staff today. And here's Bichetti. And here comes Wes Johnson.
1: And I think we're going to see Chandler Marsh. Or are we just going to strategize here? Let's see.
0: Wes making the long walk out. Bichetti doubled and scored in the second. He struck out swinging in the third. He flew to center in the fifth and struck out looking in the seventh. So two walks and a wild pitch in the inning. An inning that began with Charlie Goldstein walking Burris, and then Charlie had to leave with an arm injury, and the dogs are going to stay with Hoskins here.
1: I noticed when Wes walked out, he didn't glance down to the bullpen. He was laser focused on the mound, which made me think it was just going to be a strategy session.
0: And I think you're right. But in that spot, too, you would think if he was going to go to Marsh, he would have done it to perhaps start the inning or after Goldstein left. So here's Hoskins against Bichetti, righty on righty. Here's a pitch. That misses down and away. It's 1-0. Now, if Hoskins were to lose Bichetti or maybe even a mid-count change, you never want to go to that reliever with the bases loaded. But let's see if Hoskins can get the tough Tech second baseman who's hitting .298 on the year with nine homers. He's driven in 39. Here's the 1-0. Skied foul out of play, first base side. Tech with runners at first and second and two outs as the Yellow Jackets bat in the bottom of the ninth here at Foley Field in a 5-5 tie with the Bulldogs. Georgia trying to hang on and force extra innings. Tech trying to win it right here and force a winner-take-all regional championship game seven tomorrow. Hoskins 1-1. Missed high. It's 2-1. The Georgia infield, it's Collins, Alford, Branch, and Condon first to third around the horn. Tate, Chadwick, and Goldstein left to right in the Bulldog outfield. Hoskins 2-1. Just misses downstairs. 3-1 the count. And Tech knocking on the door. Georgia trying to stymie the Jackets, but these freebies have really added up. Bulldogs have walked seven here tonight. Hoskins, the 3-1. Hit foul out of play, first base side, and now a 3-2 do. Matthew Hoskins on the mound. Mike Bichetti, the Tech second baseman, is the batter. 1-for-4 tonight with a double and a run scored. Drew Burris, the runner at second. Carson Kirst, the runner at first. Hoskins at the letters. Here's a payoff pitch. Ball four and a wild pitch. Georgia has walked the bases loaded in the bottom of the ninth inning. And now Wes Johnson's going to come out and make the move.
1: And we're going to see Marsh pitch to Peyton Green, their shortstop. Righty-righty matchup coming up.
0: So the bases are loaded for the Jackets. We'll give you Chandler Marsh's numbers after this UGA Bookstore's call to the bullpen here on the Georgia Bulldogs Sports Network. Bookstore's call to the bullpen, 6'4", 245 out of Wellington, Florida. Marsh on the year, 1-0 with a 7.59 ERA, one save, and 10 2/3, 18 strikeouts, 6 walks, a .220 opponent's batting average, and just zero margin for error right here as the Yellow Jackets have the bases loaded courtesy of 3 walks in the inning. Charlie Goldstein gave up a free pass to Drew Burris, and he left with an arm injury. And then the Dogs went to Matthew Hoskins. He got Ellison Giesler to fly out and pop out, but then walked Kirsch and Bichetti. And now it's Peyton Green at the plate. Green drew a walk and scored in the second. He bounced to third in the third, drew a walk in the fifth, and struck out swinging to in the seventh.
1: Dogs. It was back on April 23rd when we knew Chandler was back with that 5-strikeout performance in that win over Clemson. He was also terrific at South Carolina on May 9th.
0: Just need to get it out right here to stay alive tonight. Tech's got the winning run just 90 feet away. Marsh's pitch misses down and away. It's 1-0. Three walks here at the bottom of the ninth. Dogs 5, Jackets 5. Tech could win it right here. Marsh looking in the 1-0. Foul tip, straight back and out of play. Big rip there by Green. 2 walks tonight for Green. The walk and run scored in the second. He bounced to third in the third. Drew a freebie in the fifth and struck out swinging. Patty Sack got him to end the seventh. 5 runs, 8 hits. 1 error for Georgia, 5 runs, 8 hits, and no errors for the Yellow Jackets. As Marsh comes set at the letters, here's a 1-1 pitch. Way outside, it's 2-1. And I know for any reliever coming in a bases-loaded situation, it is just brutal.
1: It's brutal, you know, a wild pitch, a balk.
0: Anything.
1: You know, anything. You've just got to make sure you got everything covered.
0: Chandler had a great freshman year, struggled as a sophomore, and as Dave told you, starting with that Clemson game, has turned the corner this year. Here's his 2-1. Just misses inside. And Tech is a ball away from walking off the Bulldogs here in the bottom of the ninth inning. And James Ramsey, the third base coach, shouting instructions at his hitter, Peyton Green. Here's a pitch. Swing and a miss. It's 3-2. So another payoff pitch due. Bichetti walked on a 3-2. Jackets have got the bases loaded, and now James Ramsey going to call time. Some gamesmanship here.
1: Do you kind of get the feeling he's their heir apparent?
0: I do.
1: Danny Hall's in his 31st season. He's about to turn 70 years old.
0: And James Ramsey was a great player at Florida
1: yes,
0: State.
1: Yes, he was. He's in his sixth year now at Tech as their hitting coach. It's almost like he and Will Coggin are kind of similar.
0: Zeke Pinkham coaches at first. Bases loaded, two outs. Three balls and two strikes the count. Marsh, the payoff pitch to Green. Bouncing ball right side. Collins gloving, firing to Marsh. Close, a sliding tag in the back. He got him with a sensational play, and the Dogs are still alive.
1: Oh, my goodness. And, yes, the ball finds you. Wow.
0: Unbelievable.
1: Of course, they're going to look at it and ask the Bulldogs to come back out on the field, which is a silly thing.
0: And Wes Johnson is just incensed. And the umpires are going to get together. Steve Zemegas, who does a tremendous job with Georgia's event management staff, is sending the Bulldogs to the dugout. The umpires are going to discuss this, and they're going to review it. I'm scared to look at the replay.
1: He's out.
0: Beautiful. Great play, Chandler Marsh. Holy smokes. Corey Collins to his right. Three walks in the inning and an incredible defensive play, but we still have to wait. And I get it. In sports, we want to get the call right, but my goodness, the pace of play and the flow. So much of the electricity has been taken out. I know Dave talking about this in the college hoops and in the NBA playoffs, just how many times they go to the monitor with under a minute to go, and it just absolutely kills it. Well, I just am going to try and put 11 stars next to that one, having to go over to the next two columns on the scorebook.
1: And I know you want to get it right. But this one, to me, doesn't even look like it's close.
0: And they're going to make it dramatic here. Out. Thank you. All right, we go to the 10th. An instant classic here at Foley Field. 5-5, Dogs and Jackets in the NCAA tournament on the Georgia Bulldogs Sports Network. Bookstore's call to the bullpen. We go to the 10th. Tech turning it over to Riley Sanford, the right-hander, 2-0 with a save this year. ERA 5.94. This will be his 19th appearance. He's got 18 Ks, 12 walks, and 16 and two-thirds, a 309 opponent's batting average. And it'll be Trey Phelps standing in, who homered his last time up. And here's how baseball goes. Trey, one of the best freshmen in the nation. A single in the first. He was hit by a pitch in the fourth. Only out he made. He hit it hard, flew to center for the final out with the bases loaded in the fifth. He brought Georgia within one with a homer to start the eighth. Stanford looking in the pitch. Did it nick him? It did. Phelps is aboard. So the leadoff man reaches. And for the first time since the first three hitters of the game, it feels like Georgia's got the momentum. And when you got it, you better seize it. Here's Paul Tates now playing left.
1: With just so weird being the visiting team here.
0: It feels awkward. You just don't have that cushion.
1: Yeah.
0: Would the Dogs think about bunting here with Tates? And now time called.
1: Well, if you're Tech, you've got to at least prepare for it, whether the Dogs are thinking it or not.
0: From the belt, the pitch to Tates. That misses inside. It's 1-0.
1: Liked him taking a pitch there, too.
0: I did, too. He was first pitch swinging last time as a pinch hitter after the home run. Yeah, you know you're jacked up there and popped out. Right on right as Tate's flares that elbow, squares, and takes down and away. It's 2-0. And they can throw you another strike here, Paul. Phelps hit by pitch to start the inning. He's got good wheels. What a player he is. And now Matt Taylor, the pitching coach, going to come out. And the Bulldog faithful juiced. Dave, we say this so many times, and there are a million and a half different scenarios. But you just get the feeling if Georgia's going to win this game, now is when the Bulldogs are going to have to strike.
1: And you know, and Tech knows, Condon and Collins are still several batters away, so this is big for them, too. In fact, with Tate's at the plate here in a 2-0, Collins is four away, Condon is five away. So if you're Tech, you're like, we need to get through this. You're George, you want to keep putting the pressure on here.
0: And I'd love to see him. And I'd love to see him hitting this inning. That would be the
1: Well, if he does, that's good for Georgia.
0: So the bottom four spots in the order, 6 through 9, are 2 for 16. But one of those hits was Colby Branch's homer to tie it to start the night. 2-0 to Tate's with Phelps at first and nobody out. Top of the 10th, Dogs the visitor. 5-5, Georgia and Tech. Stanford's pitch. Line drive out into center. It's going to drop in for a base hit. Phelps at second. Tate's at first. And that'll bring up Fernando Gonzalez, who has had so many big moments in his Georgia career. I think you're going to see Gonzo try and lay one down.
1: You got to in this instance.
0: And this is one of the guys you want at the plate in this kind of situation. Fernando's laid down one successful sack this year. And now Will Coggin, I think very wisely, going to call a timeout. And for just a moment, we can breathe. For just a moment. So everybody coming in, and DJ, I'll just reiterate, again, a lot of things can happen, but Georgia's got the momentum, and for the first time, it feels like it's advantage Georgia. So take advantage, Dogs. But as Coach McGill always said, their boys on scholarship too, and this Tech team is really good. And give Tech a ton of credit. They lost to Wilmington 9-0 on Friday night. They have come back and beaten Army 4-2. They beat Wilmington 3-1 earlier today, and now they have led for a vast majority of this game here tonight. But the Dogs tied the Jackets. Phelps with a homer in the eighth. Branch with a run in the ninth. And then if Georgia hangs on to win, the Dogs make one of the most sensational defensive plays in the history of the program.
1: Crowd's just fantastic tonight.
0: It is electric in here. Can Georgia do it and win this regional? And again, the Dogs are the visitors. Gonzo standing in. Stanford's pitch as Gonzo squares. He takes low. It's 1-0. Gotta have it, Dogs. Gotta have it. Georgia, by the way, 2-for-8 RISP. The center fielder, Burris, with great range, comes in a couple of steps. Stanford at the belt. The pitch. He bunts it up the line at third. It's going to roll the only play to first. It's wide of the bag. It's an error. Phelps in to score. Tate's will be held at third. And the Dogs have taken the lead 6-5.
1: And now, Jeff, with nobody out, runners at second and third. Really hope you turn this into that huge inning. A sacrifice and an E5, doing those little things, paying off.
0: And you got to get more right now.
1: Yes.
0: You have to. If Tech gets out of this at 6-5, it feels like a win for them. But these Dogs have come off the deck. It was 5-3 going into the eighth and Phelps homered. It was 5-4 going into the ninth and Branch homered. Collins to Marsh. And again, if Georgia wins, that's going to be like a Stetson Bennett to Bowers. If Georgia can win, Chadwick will stand in with runners at second and third and nobody out. And Georgia leading Tech 6-5. First time Georgia's led since the first.
1: Now, do you put Chadwick on? Danny Hall out. And they've got two right-handers, so it won't be a lefty-righty situation.
0: And we hear some more Billy Squire as Foley Field is on fire. UGA Bookstores call to the bullpen. Tech's first error of the night. Georgia's got the lead, but the Dogs with second and third and nobody out. We got to get some more. We need some insurance. If Georgia wins, the Dogs are regional champions. It'll be hosting a super next weekend. But more damage to be done and three enormous outs to get. All right, UGA Bookstores, call to the bullpen. We'll tell you about the new Tech Hurler after this timeout on the Georgia Bulldogs Sports Network.
2: 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Our event is currently in a weather delay. We now return to a classic Dogs broadcast with Jeff Dantzler and David Johnston.
0: With a 6-5 lead as the Foley Field faithful serenade their beloved Bulldogs.
1: This place is lit.
0: Clayton Chadwick standing in. Georgia with a run in. Runners at second and third and nobody out. Leading for the first time since the first. Tech with the infield in. Tate McKee looking in. Chadwick squares and takes strike one. McKee, one of Tech's regular starters, 4-5 this year. He's got 8 starts. This is his 10th appearance in relief, a 7.43 ERA. The 0-1. Over but low, it's 1-1. A tremendous bunt from Fernando Gonzalez. The Jackets make their first error. Phelps and Tate's got it going. Georgia's got the lead, but desperately needing more. McKee, the 1-1. Misses downstairs, 2-1 now to Chadwick, who is 1-for-4. Chadwick had a single and scored in the fifth. James Ramsey changing the defensive positioning as he steps out of the Tech dugout on the third base side. Tate McKee looking in, righty against lefty from the belt, the 2-1. Called a strike on the outer half.
1: He was the losing pitcher in the game here in Athens on March 2nd. Gave up a run in one inning.
0: And for Chadwick right here, you're thinking at least get Tate's home. Don't have to do too much. Infield in. From the belt, the pitch. Called strike three on the inside corner. And that is a huge empty AB. And a terrific pitch from McKee. And now here's Colby Branch, who homered his last time up and hit a grand slam yesterday. Now for Tech, do they think about walking Branch and pitching to Collins? And I'm thinking back to that Missouri game when things didn't go right on that Friday night. Now, it was tied at that point with a runner at third, nobody out. Colby's getting hot. Here's McKee, right on right. Here's a pitch. That misses down and in. It's 1-0.
1: Well, McKee throws hard, Jeff. 94 on back-to-back fastballs.
0: Dogs with a 6-5 lead.
1: Like you said, Branch is heating up.
0: From the belt, here's a 1-0. Ground ball foul, third base side. That'll even up the count. In the inning, Phelps was hit by a pitch. Tate singled to center. Then came the sack E5 that scored Phelps. Tate was held at third. The runner at second, Gonzalez. Chadwick struck out looking. Now it's a ball and a strike to Colby Branch. From the belt, McKee, the 1-1. Ground ball foul again, third base side, and McKee thinking strikeout again. Well, Branch had that grand slam to beat Alabama 9-5. I wouldn't mind a 3-run homer and a 9-5 lead right here against the Jackets. Giesler, Bichetti, Green, and Kearse, first to third around the horn of a drawn-in Jackets infield. McKee struck out Chadwick. It's 1-2 to Branch. Here's a pitch. Hit foul, first base side out on the Pinecrest. The Bulldogs have the lead. It is 6-5. Georgia with one in the eighth, one in the ninth, and one in the tenth. Georgia, not great in extra innings this year, but this would be a win for the ages. Insurance here would be enormous. McKee looking in, righty on righty. The 1-2 to Branch. Misses low. That gets away, but not very far. Nice stop there by Lackey. Lost in that extra inning game to Missouri. Lost in extra innings to Florida. Of course, beat Clemson in the 15-inning marathon. Two balls and two strikes to Branch. Gonzalez a runner at second. Tate's a hugging third. McKee righty on righty. Here's a pitch. Swing and a miss. He struck him out with a slider. That is back-to-back K's. And now here's Corey Collins, who has reached in four out of five trips. Corey was hit by a pitch and scored in the first. He singled in the third. All right, just about set to go here at the Hoover Met. Our marker seven first pitch will be coming up at 4:45 Eastern time after what's going to turn into basically a 2-hour and 45-minute rain delay, but it's cleared out. The field's in great shape. Again, terrific job by the grounds crew. And Georgia and Arkansas, DJ, we're about 10 minutes away from playing for the SEC tournament title.
1: Wonder which team has had to sit through more rain delays
0: this year.
1: We should have asked Phil Elson of the Arkansas radio broadcast. Probably them, just because of where they are. But this was a long one today. But right now, I mean, it's still overcast, but it's not raining. It's actually very nice right now. In fact, our temperature here, our first pitch temperature, is going to be 76 degrees here in Hoover. And we'll see what it looks like for the next couple of hours. There are still maybe a couple of patches of rain moving through, but other than that, we should be good to go.
0: Yeah, really should be. And I think the big picture looking into this, both teams, you feel like their lot in the postseason is set, that Georgia's going to be a national seed. Arkansas will likely be hosting. And who knows, if they're the 14 and Georgia's the 3, perhaps we could see one another in a super regional. We shall just have to wait and see how that plays out.
1: By the way, we were talking about the contrast in series with the Gators, where we played them four times this year, did not hit a home run, but still split the series. And remember, we were in Arkansas back in, the middle of April. We out-homered them 13-4. And, of course, we had that huge ninth inning of Game 3 where the Dogs scored 11 runs. Shaggy homered twice in that inning alone. But the Dogs did have a home run barrage that weekend. And I don't know what it's going to be like today, but it was a different type of series that the Dogs had against Arkansas than they did against Florida.
0: Well, it sure was, and that's just an indicator. This Georgia team has shown it can win multiple ways in a variety of fashions. And my goodness, that ninth inning, Shaggy with a grand slam and a two-run shot and a 26-14 Bulldogs victory. And kudos to the fans who have hung around for this one. I see Wes's family, Brock Bennett's family down there. I see Chandler and Chase. Got Wes's grandson, Hudson, is here, which is fantastic. As the two teams are lined up, getting set for the national anthem and the color guard coming out. And really is a shame, obviously, because the weather's not going to be jam-packed. But this is still, especially considering the weather, DJ, this is a pretty darn good crowd.
1: I would say an exceptional crowd, all things considered.
0: This is just fantastic. All right, it is the Dogs and the Razorbacks. We'll come back and have the first pitch after this timeout on the Georgia Bulldogs Sports Network.
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0: fantastic performance there with the Star Spangled Banner as the Dogs and the Arkansas Razorbacks are getting set to go on a warm, muggy, overcast afternoon. That dew point's sitting up really, really high right now. And a 2-hour, 45-minute rain delay to get things started here. Tell you what, DJ, you want to run through the lineups again?
1: Yeah, let's do that. Yeah. We got a minute here before the teams even take the field. And Arkansas again, 39-19 on the year. One win and two of those losses coming against the Bulldogs back in April. Damian Ruiz will lead things off. He's their left fielder, and he'll be followed in the order by the shortstop, Camden Kozel. Batting third will be the catcher, Ryder Helfrich, and hitting cleanup in right field, it's Zach Stewart. Hitting fifth will be the third baseman, T.J. Pompey, and hitting sixth for the Hogs, the second baseman, Nolan Souza. Hitting seventh in center field, Micah New. Batting eighth will be the D.H. Carter Rutenbar, and batting ninth will be the first baseman, Reese Robinette. They are heavy lefties in this lineup. Kozel in the two-hole, Stewart batting cleanup, Souza hitting sixth, Rutenbar hitting eighth, and Robinette batting ninth are all left-handed hitters. Now the Dogs 45-12 on the year as Wes Johnson and Dave Van Horn are meeting at home plate with the umpiring crew of half a dozen. Trey Phelps will lead things off here, and he'll be at third base, followed by the catcher, Daniel Jacks. Remember, DJ hit four home runs in that Arkansas series. Ryan Lujo bats third, and he'll be in center field. Hitting cleanup for the Bulldogs, Georgia has moved Brennan Hudson up to that spot. He'll be at first base. Batting fifth in left field, Kenny Ishikawa. He had three hits yesterday, hitting .363 on the year. Batting sixth will be the second baseman, Ryan Wynn. Hitting seventh, getting the start at the DH position is Jack Arcimode. Hitting eighth will be the shortstop, Colby Branch. And batting ninth for the Dogs in right field is Ryan Black. And on the mound, it'll be sophomore right-hander Paul Farley, who is 7-1 on the year, a .499 ERA. The Hogs will go with a right-hander as well. Tate McGuire, 1-0, a .430 earned run average. And we'll keep you updated on pitch counts for the pitchers that we will see today that have already pitched so far this weekend. And for Arkansas, I can go ahead and tell you that McGuire pitched on Wednesday, and he threw 44 pitches. He was their game one starter. So we'll see how long McGuire is going today, Jeff.
0: Yeah, I think that's going to be a key because both of these teams, and obviously Dave Van Horn and Wes Johnson, two of the best coaches in the business, the big picture, and yes, you want to win the SEC tournament title today. We're not trying to bury the lead. But the big picture is the NCAA tournament, what starts next Friday. With this being Sunday, Dave, as we know well, Friday's going to be here before you know it. So neither of these coaches is going to do anything that would put their team in a bad situation come Friday. So the difference here today could be maybe a pitcher from what we like to call that B bullpen who comes out and has an outstanding outing.
1: Absolutely. And it could be a surprise either for Georgia or a surprise for Arkansas, who that pitcher is. I mentioned the umpires a moment ago. This will be the second straight game. We have six umpires instead of four. So we do have umpires that work the line. So Derek Malika will call the balls and strikes today. Kevin Sweeney at first base. Clint Fagan at second and Jason Bradley at third. And then on the left field, you have Jeff Head. And in right field, Javero January.
0: An outstanding crew. And again, for these umpires, it is a great honor for them to get to work the SEC tournament. And several of these umpires will probably be in Omaha for the College World Series.
1: Yeah, you're absolutely right. I was going to say, the umpiring crew here, I think they've called a game or two.
0: Yeah.
1: We see these guys everywhere, too. But this is a big deal for them as well.
0: And just like we said with the grounds crew, and proud to have a couple of Bulldogs working here today.
1: By the way,
0: long. Yeah.
1: That's right. Our man Kyle Odom and Ethan Barr representing the University of Georgia on the grounds crew. Our first pitch temperature here in just a moment will be 76 degrees as the Bulldogs take the field. and our field conditions and weather report brought to you by Green Point Ag. Farmer-owned, locally focused, we are Green Point Ag. And there's still a little bit of standing water on the track out in left center field, maybe a little bit down the right field line, but these guys have done a great, great job getting this field ready to go here.
0: Yeah, they sure have, DJ. That's a great call. And Paul Farley on the mound, what a season he's had for the Dogs. 7-1 with a save, a 4.99 ERA, 38 strikeouts, 21 walks, and 39 and two-thirds, an opponent's batting average of 281. And you heard Wes say that Paul texted him as soon as the game was over yesterday saying, I want the ball. And the big key here, just get Georgia off to a good start. And Paul has been able to do that. He's been used primarily out of the bullpen. This will be his third start. And Dave, his best start came at Kennesaw State. He gave up just one run in six innings.
1: His best start, certainly. And that's going all the way back to the Bulldogs won at Kennesaw on March 3rd, six innings, giving up one run. He struck out four. I think his most meaningful victory, though, came last week when the Bulldogs beat Auburn. He was the winning pitcher in that game number two as he allowed three hits and one run in two and a third innings. Paul has the connection that his uncle is former Auburn football coach, Gene Chizik. So Paul's mom, Julie, her sister, is married to Gene Chizik. So I know winning at Auburn was special for Paul, and he was really good last week.
0: He sure was, and I remember we were just sitting up there at the press box. Yeah, looks like Gene Chizik. That is Gene Chizik.
1: Yeah, hey.
0: What are you, that's Paul's uncle.
1: That's very cool.
0: That's fantastic. And again, just want to throw this in there because Birdie was able to add to it yesterday, and Aoki was great. But, and again, Farley making his third start. Caden has started primarily for the last month. But for the most part, Caden Aoki, Matt Scott, Justin Byrne, Paul Farley, they've worked out of the bullpen. Their cumulative record, 25-4 with 15 saves. You look at that, what Volchko has done in these series openers, and just this lineup, 1-9. And those are your key components for this incredible Georgia team, SEC champions, and now trying to add the SEC tournament title to the resume. And we are finally set for baseball as it is 4:47 Eastern time, and it is time for our marker 7 first pitch. Sagging to Bobby Young listening in Elgin, South Carolina. And if you've been hanging in with us the whole time, we greatly, greatly appreciate it. The UGA Hoops Mafia, Team Collins and Dylan, More Ramblings of a Fool, Preacher John Brown, Andy Harrison, Aunt Billy, Kathy and Harold Key, Corey Gillen and Rollo, Jeremy Smith, the Rooster Dog, Bacon Fun, and Christy the Bulldog Bell. So it is Farley on the mound, and Damian Ruiz at the plate. Righty on righty, Farley looking in. Time for our marker 7 first pitch. It is 4:48 Eastern time, and we are underway. This is a hot shot to short, backhanded by Colby from the edge of the grass. Wide throw. Did he get it with a tag? Yes, he did. That a boy, honey. And what a tough play on that wet turf, DJ.
1: Terrific play there by Colby there. And what a great play by Hudson to put the tag on from up here. I wasn't sure, even though the home plate umpire, the first base umpire, I don't know if he had the best angle, but he called him out and there was no complaint. Great job there. And Arkansas grounds into a 6-3 to start the game.
0: That's a good start. Here's Kozul, one of the best players in the league, hitting .322, 20 home runs. That is tied for third best in the SEC, and we have equipment problems.
1: Yep, of course we do.
0: One pitch in.
1: Everybody seems to go through this.
0: And Paul with a good grin about that
1: there.
0: One.
1: Drew Finley.
0: Drew's been out to the mound a bunch this year.
1: He's made as many mound visits as Wes.
0: But that equipment gives out.
1: That's funny.
0: Again, great to see down in the Georgia box, Josh Brooks, best AD in the land, and Tanner Steins and Will Lawler, who do just a phenomenal job working with the program as associate athletic directors. There's Kozul, dangerous lefty. Farley looking in. Here's a pitch. There's strike one. And Paul, he enjoys the big game moments. I'm looking at him, seeing a kid wearing a Herschel jersey and a kid wearing a Ladd McConkey jersey. That's good.
1: Good.
0: 34-84. I don't see that guy wearing a Haynes King jersey today. 0-1, check swing, missed down and in.
1: Let's hope we don't.
0: No, that was just a bad decision.
1: Silly,
0: exactly. We are just underway. I need to write this down. We are 448. So basically a 246 rain delay. Here's Paul's pitch to the lefty. It's fouled off third base side, out of play. And I am stunned by this crowd. And a great job by the SEC. I would say showing the Sandlot. That was fantastic.
1: Got to see the whole thing.
0: Yeah, you did. It was great. Everybody kind of huddled under the overhang.
1: Our man Squints came through.
0: Yeah, he did. It's a bold move. 1-2 to Kozel. Thank you for being with us here today. Hope you're enjoying a Sunday afternoon with Georgia baseball. Swing and a miss, struck him out. A little floater coming in there at 82.
1: Marley coming up big with the change. One of the big things about yesterday's win, the Gators were just 1-for-9 getting the leadoff man on, and they still scored 7 runs, but they did have that big 5-run third inning. But good start here getting the leadoff man and the number 2 guy.
0: And here's Ryder Helfrich, the catcher, dangerous hitter, batting .281, 16 homers, 49 RBIs. With the sun really shining bright, Farley's pitch misses inside. Dan Jackson wants to appeal with the ABS. We're talking with Phil Elson, the voice of Arkansas baseball. And Helfrich had a big home run last night against Auburn. And that pitch, that is indeed a strike. And Phil was telling us, he said, Helfrich has just had Auburn's number. The last 2 years, he's had 3 tie-breaking home runs in the 8th or 9th against Auburn.
1: That's amazing.
0: That's just crazy. So I'm sure Butch Thompson's ready to just see him move on. Here's the 0-1 from Paul. That one misses inside, almost got him.
1: And that home run is his only hit of the weekend. He's just 1-for-11. And he struck out 5 times. But he has Auburn's number.
0: So Georgia won 8-7. Auburn won 2-1. Both games, I'm sorry, Arkansas won 2-1 over Auburn. Both games had long rain delays. Here's a 1-1. Shot out into left center field. That's in for a base hit. So Helfrich aboard.
1: Just his second hit of the weekend.
0: So Arkansas beat Auburn 2-1. Georgia beat Florida 8-7. And that's what I am glad we were in that first game. We're back having a nice dinner at the hotel. Well, the Razorbacks and Tigers are slugging it out. Here's Zach Stewart, left-hand hitting right fielder, batting .266, 13 homers, 35 runs driven in. It's one of those days you needed the rain pullover and the sunglasses. Ryan Wynn played a couple of steps on the outfield grass. Here's a pitch. Swing and a miss. And Wynn fielded a ground ball and threw to Hudson yesterday for the 27th out. Stewart's got those long, curly locks.
1: Zach Stewart, more like Rod Stewart.
0: You got that right. Farley, the 0-1. Missed outside. Arkansas, they've been a powerhouse for a long time. Dave Van Horn has made them a postseason regular. Been to Omaha so many times, they call themselves the Omahogs. Farley right on left. Here's a 1-1. Liner out in the left. That's a base hit. Helfrich will stop at second. That's a good piece of hitting there for Stewart going the other way with Phelps playing off the line. And here's T.J. Pompey, the third baseman, who's batting .277 with 15 homers and 38 runs driven in. So Pompey in from the right side. 15 home runs. Trey on top of the bag over the hot corner. Farley looking in right on right. Here's pitch. Swing and a miss. Slider there at 81.
1: By the way, Pompey having a big 3 games here so far. 6 out of 13 with a homer and 3 RBIs. Now, he's also struck out 6 times. He's kind of been all or nothing.
0: Yeah. That's a good number there. Here's the 0-1. There's strike two on the inside quarter. Good pitch here from Paul. Love these unis, the black tops or the black caps and the white bottoms. Now the batter's going to challenge the pitch.
1: Batters don't do as well as the catchers.
0: No, the catcher success rate is about 100%.
1: Our man Brian Brzezowski in Ogden was texting and asking what we thought about that. And I said, Jeff and I have deduced that the catchers have a much better view.
0: Mm-hmm. Right on it.
1: Yes.
0: Nothing and two to Pompey. Runners at first and second. Two out, top of the first. Here's a pitch. Swing and a miss. He struck him out. Paul Farley fired up, coming off the bump. Second K there for Pauly. Arkansas, no runs, two hits, no errors, and two runners left as we head to the home half of the first. The score, it is Arkansas nothing, and Georgia coming to the plate right here on the Georgia Bulldogs Sports Network.
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0: All right, Dogs stepping to the plate with Phelps, Jackson, and Lujo, the league's three leading hitters, against Tate McGuire, who is 1-0 on the year with a 4.30 ERA. This will be his seventh start and 20th appearance in 44 innings pitched. 38 strikeouts, 13 walks, a .250 opponent's batting average. Yeah, this is going to – Talik's going to have to keep us on top of this.
1: We're in the window.
0: We're in the window here at the bottom of the first. So let's pause 10 seconds. Station identification on the Georgia Bulldogs Sports Network.
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0: All right, great to have Talik Pratt back with us at Mission Control, along with my longtime broadcast partner, David Johnson. I'm Jeff Dancer, and here comes Trey, first-team All-SEC. Certainly deserves to be an All-American, batting .372. Second in the league to Dan Jackson, 18 homers, 54 RBIs. He's in the top 10 in a multitude of stats in the SEC. Is 18 home runs this season, pushing him into a tie for 15th in a single season in Georgia history as the pitch misses up. Trey with 40 for his career. That's 11th best, one behind Dan Jackson, who's got 41. Trey's got those fast hands. Had a great game yesterday. The pitch hits this one high and deep out into left. A long run for Ruiz into the corner. Look it up. This is going to land foul. He just hooked it, and that's a noisy strike. Trey gave that one a good ride.
1: But how about Trey yesterday? He had two.

0: The NBA playoffs are underway, and now you can trade every game on Kalshi. 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Trade on anything.
1: Here's Dan Jackson. He's hit safely at 10 straight, batting 392 with 27 homers and 78 RBIs. The SEC's regular season triple crown winner. And all kinds of accolades. 78 RBIs this year, tied with Charlie Condon for the second most in a season in Georgia history. That misses upstairs. Charlie had 78 in 2024. Rich Poitras with the school record 86 in 2009. Again, Dan, 10th in career homers at Georgia with 41. Here's a 1-0. He hits this one deep and foul out of play down the left field line. Great catch by that kid.
2: Hey.
1: Holy smokes.
2: How about that?
1: I bet he's not 5 years old. What a play. That's awesome.
2: Future star.
1: No doubt. 1-1. That pitch misses down away. Let's see. Well, Will Lawler handles our compliance. Let's text. Hey, Will, is it two?
2: Yeah,
1: is this,
2: can we offer him?
1: Like, is this permissible contact for recruiting? Hey, kid. Come introduce you to Wes Johnson, because in about 12 years, you could be our center fielder. 2-1 to DJ. McGuire, look it in. Outfield playing very deep. Dan takes an outside strike, and he says, let's appeal. I thought that was low. So Dan's going to appeal. Can Dan go 2-for-2?
2: We'll see.
1: One catching and one hitting.
2: Good call, Dan. There you go, DJ.
1: He's seeing it well, folks.
2: Yes, he is.
1: He is seeing it well. The old ABS. He is a front runner for the Golden Spikes Award. Jackson digging in. One out, nobody on bottom of the first, no score. Dogs and Razorbacks. Check swing, strike two. Got ourselves a payoff pitch.
2: So that series finale against Arkansas, when the Dogs ended up winning that game 26-14 thanks to that 11-run ninth inning, Dan hit three homers in that game and had two at-bats to try and get that fourth.
1: That one misses downstairs, ball four, so Dan is aboard. Yeah, three tied the school record. No Bulldogs ever hit four in a game. And the way that ninth was just, oh, gosh, he just might get another shot at it here.
2: And he did have an RBI single in that ninth inning.
1: Well, what a game. I'm just looking at your scorebook over your shoulder.
2: Yeah.
1: Wow. That was a lot of fun.
2: So he hit his third home run in the seventh inning. And then in the eighth, reached on an error. And in the ninth, had an RBI single.
1: Dan, 25 out of 27 running, fifth in the league in stolen bases. Here's Ryland.
3: Lupo.
1: Take strike one. Ryland, third in the conference in batting with a 364 average. By the way, if Kenny Ishikawa had enough ABs, he'd be fourth. Here's the 0-1. Hammered towards third. That's a fair ball towards the corner, past the diving Pompey. DJ can fly. Brock Bennett's going to wave him around third. The throw from Ruiz is cut off, and the Dogs have the lead. It's an RBI double from Ryland Lujo, and the SEC champions strike here at the bottom of the first.
2: And for Lujo, he is now 4-for-7 this weekend. That's his 13th double of the year. And his 38th RBI.
1: And DJ, that was when Pompey was playing close to the line. That ball was hit so hard. We're looking at the replay there. I mean, there was a very, very narrow window to get that ball through. All right, here's Huddy. I don't know, DJ, you think he's got one in him today?
2: I hope he's got a couple in him.
1: Huddy digging in the pitch. Lifts this one into shallow left. This might sit down. A long run for Ruiz. This is going to drop in for a base hit. Lujo around third. He scores. Huddy close at second. Safe. Back-to-back RBI doubles. 2-0 Dogs.
2: And great base running there by Lujo. He took off. He just knew they weren't going to be able to get that. And good hustle by Huddy.
1: And we've talked about this.

0: This park is so deep, especially in the alleys. Most teams play their outfielders very deep. It just creates a lot of real estate between the infield and the outfield. Remember Ryan Black yesterday? He had one of those flare doubles.
1: By the way, Hudson doesn't hit singles.
0: No.
1: His base hits are all for extra. So that's his fifth double of the year to go with 17 homers. Mound visit for the Hogs. And Brennan now with 45 RBIs. And a great start here for the Dogs.
0: Holy smokes. And of course, Trey stung his ball. Then DJ drew the 3-2 walk. Lujo with an RBI double. Hudson with an RBI double.
1: Hey, and why do we like those RBI doubles? Because it sets you up for another RBI double.
0: Amen. Keep those runners in scoring position. Listen to these Georgia fans. But we have had some drive-over traffic today, which is just incredible considering the weather here today. Here's Kenny Ishikawa, who was tremendous yesterday. Kenny batting 363. Kenny takes strike one. He's got one homer and 14 RBIs. Ishikawa, our Primerica player of the game, he was 3 out of 4 with a double, a stolen base, 2 ribbies, and a run scored. Hudson at second, one away. Kenny takes down and in, and Kenny has an impeccable eye. 21 walks against 8 strikeouts on the year, 4 times hit by a pitch. His on-base percentage, 500. We can do the math on that.
1: That's because we are smart.
0: Amen. Here's a pitch. That one misses down and in. Almost got that back foot, and Kenny has just got that tremendous body control, and he's like a gymnast.
1: Don't hurt yourself.
0: Or an acrobat.
1: That's right.
0: He can twist and contort. 2-1 to count. Righty against lefty. Huddy the runner at second. One away. McGuire looking in. This is drilled out into right center. It's a base hit. Huddy going to be waved around third. It's booted in center by New. Kenny safe at second. 3-0 Dogs.
1: By the way, Kenny now for the weekend is 5 out of 8 with 4 RBIs.
0: The score of that one, I'm going to guess
1: that's
0: a single,
1: single in E8.
0: Yes.
1: Either way, runner still at second base.
0: Dave, I like this, the revolving door at second. Georgia is smoking hot. Wes said, you going to make us wait around this long? We're going to put on our hitting shoes.
1: Twisted tea, hard iced tea. They may have something going in the Arkansas pen.
0: Wynn with a little comebacker here, and the play will be to first, 1-3. McGuire flips to Robinette. On the play, Ishikawa goes to third.
1: So good base running there by Kenny.
0: You betcha. And here's Jack Archibald hitting .277, 2 homers, 14 RBIs. Happy for Jack to get the start at DH today. We like to say one of the great clubhouse guys. Top step. He could certainly be a future manager. Jack with a slightly open stance. McGuire looking in. Ishikawa at third, 2 away. Jack takes strike one on the inside corner. Like the Mick, he wears number 7. Dogs on top, 3-0 here in the bottom of the first. Georgia has never won the Southeastern Conference tournament title. First time in the title game since 1989. The pitch. Jack takes away, 1-1. Ishikawa at third, 3 in. We texted with Brian Jester this morning and said, hey, where was that final in 89? Georgia lost to Auburn. It was in Gainesville. And Georgia's actually beaten Florida to make it to the final. 1-1 to Archibald. McGuire looking in. Around the letters, here's a pitch. Swing and a miss. Yeah, the only thing with Georgia offensively, that DH spot has struggled for the Dogs. Georgia was 0 for 5 and 0 for 3 with a walk. So 0 for 8 with a walk, 7 strikeouts. That one misses away, 2-2. Boy, what a start here for the Dogs. A 3-0 lead. We're at the bottom of the first. Kenny Ishikawa with the runner at third with 2 away. Jack Archibald at the plate. McGuire's pitch hit high and deep into right field. Jack Archibald gives this one a run. It's got a chance. This ball is out of here. Jack Archibald with a towering blast.
1: And for Archibald, his third homer of the year. And that was, for here, a New Urban Forestry Feed the Trees home run. Those pine trees on the other side of the scoreboard got lit up on that one by Jack.
0: Well, Wes Johnson pushing the right buttons. Jack's first at bat of this SEC tournament, and it's 5-0 Dogs for Georgia. That's home run number 149 on the year. And here's Captain Colby. He takes strike one. Oh, this is a spot for Colby. DJ, base is empty, two outs, already 5-0. Swinging hard.
1: Hard or get another double.
0: All good. McGuire looking in, right on right. Here's a pitch. Ground ball up the middle. Kozel at short on the first, in time to get it by a step to retire the side. Well, it wasn't quite double digits like Georgia's last inning against Arkansas had in Fayetteville, but the Bulldogs score 5 runs on 4 hits. There was 1 Arkansas error and no runners left.
1: Good call. We've scored 16 runs in the last 2 innings against the Hogs.
0: Hey, let's go to the West. West, can we keep that pace up, please?
1: Please, if you don't mind.
0: Holy smokes. What a start for the Dogs. SEC Tournament Championship game. We're going to the second. 5-0, Georgia leading Arkansas on the Georgia Bulldogs Sports Network.
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3: 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Let's go places.
0: Five nothing Georgia. And David, I just did some math. At Georgia's last 2 innings against Arkansas, the Dogs averaging 8 runs per frame.
1: Just keep that up. We should be in good shape.
0: I agree. Farley pitching great. Hey, big hello, John Cheeley listening in. My dad listening in. Hey, the great Ed Tolley. Ed and Beth said, hey, enjoy the call. So you guys don't have a heart attack.
1: Congrats to Ed.
0: Yes, sir. Right, here's Souza standing in, righty against lefty. The pitch misses down and in. And you talk about a Georgia legend. How about the catcher? Terry Childers has got us dialed in.
1: I remember a big day that involved Terry back in 1990.
0: And what a College World Series he had at the plate. And it was Showalter to Childers for the defensive play of the year as the pitch misses downstairs. Thank you, Team Argo and Bobby Young. Larry and Peyton Edwards. The judge, John Ellington, and John Parker got us locked in. 2-0 to Souza. Farley comes set at the belt. Righty against lefty. Here's a pitch. Called strike. This is one of those, it's the good problem to have. Georgia's got tremendous pitching, but DJ, some of our struggles this year have come because the offense has been so good. We've had a huge inning, and that pitcher's been in the dugout a long time. Here's a 2-1. Comebacker, Pauly, nimble off the mound, 1-3, one away.
1: Great work, Pauly. And like you said, Jeff, we have seen a few of those big innings where the pitcher came back out and it was hard to throw strikes. So love what Paul did there to get the first man. So now that is 1-for-11 leadoff hitter over the last two games. What was Mississippi State? They were 5-for-9, so they were getting on base, but the Dogs have controlled it here the last two games.
0: And here's Micah New, the Arkansas center fielder. Huddy is in at first. The pitch. New swinging towards second. Backhanded by Winnie. On to first in time. Dave, that'd be four pitches and two outs.
1: And Paul only threw 14 pitches in the first inning, so a great start here.
0: Attaboy, Paulie. And that'll bring up Carter Rutenbar, left-hand hitting DH, batting 295, two homers, 18 ribbies. Wow.
1: Tony Harbin says, go Dogs from Rome, Italy. Thank you, Tony.
0: Nice.
1: Dr. Metters has us synced up with the broadcast. Thank you, Doc.
0: The famous cabinet maker takes down a hit. It's 1-0.
1: What are you making today, Doc?
0: That man's good with a drill and a saw. It's 5-0 Dogs. And my dad said that was a great catch by that kid in foul territory.
1: Sure was.
0: Here's a pitch to Rutenbar. This is a fair ball down the line and left with Trey playing way off the line. Good piece of hitting by Rutenbar. He is going to pull into second, safely standing with a two-out double.
1: Not the end of the inning.
0: No.
1: Even though the organist
0: thought
1: it was.
0: Yeah. Oh. W.
1: Yes.
0: You don't always play that after the third batter. Just a quick FYI.
1: Hey, we got a long way to go.
0: Oh, yeah, but a great start.
1: A great start, no doubt, but we got to get more runs.
0: Oh, yeah, got to keep scoring. Well, I think the good thing is we all know how fickle momentum is. You got to capitalize, get as many as you can while you can. A great start for the Dogs. Robinette from the left side. Misses low, 1-0. He's the 9-hole hitter. Thank you to Steve Shoemaker. We appreciate you. Thank you, Bruce Watt, because, of course, Steve, part of the legal defense team. I'm sure Bo and Frankie Rutledge are listening in. Here's a 1-0. Over but low, 2-0. It's a 5-0 Georgia lead. That outfield playing deep. That was just a great job there by Rutenbar. Dogs playing the spray chart. Trey was way off the line, and he placed it perfectly. Win on the edge of the outfield grass. What a start for the Dogs. Arkansas with a two-out double, though. Here's Farley's 2-0 pitch. Ground ball towards Colby. Oh. To a knee. Fields fires. He got him.
1: We've just seen so many great plays by Colby, and he makes another one right there.
0: For my money, the best shortstop in the land. No runs, one hit, no errors, and one left. Black, Phelps, and Jackson do. Sounds like runs as we head to the bottom of the second. It's Georgia 5 and Arkansas nothing on the Georgia Bulldogs Sports Network.
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0: It's a 5-0 Georgia lead as we head to the bottom of the second. It'll be Black, Phelps, and Jackson do it. Twisted T bullpen activity. Razorbacks going to the pen. And Dave, this is interesting. They bring in Parker Coyle, who's their top reliever, 3-0 with two saves on the season. He's their best from the left side, a 3.38 ERA. How about these numbers? 51 punch-outs against just 8 walks and 42.2. And I just wonder if this is a spot where Dave Van Horn's saying, hey, just give us a couple, try and roll up a pair of zeros and just try and slow Georgia down some.
1: So Coyle pitched on Wednesday as well, came out of the bullpen. He threw 45 pitches on Wednesday, gave up 4 hits and 3 runs, only 1 earned in an inning and 2/3. Another big advantage when you start on Thursday, you're a game behind, but that's a good thing as far as the pitching goes.
0: And Volchko and Scott did their thing again.
1: Big time.
0: How about Scott, by the way? His last 2 outings against Auburn and Mississippi State, 8 innings, 1 run allowed.
1: And he comes up big for the Bulldogs, like you said, the last 2 weeks. And certainly what he was able to do, picking up his 5th save a couple of days ago.
0: 6-0 with 5 saves for Big Matt Scott. Wow. All right, here's RB Ryan Black having a heck of a year. He's out of Grand Prairie, Texas, batting .312, 8 homers, 29 ribbies. Coyle looking in. Here's a pitch. That's a strike.
1: McGuire goes an inning. You can look at the scoreboard and see his line. 4 hits, 5 runs, all earned, a walk. And he threw 26 pitches.
0: Ryan digging in, left on left. Coyle. Here's the 0-1. Swing and a miss. Little sweeper there at 84. So Coyle really tough on the lefties. Thank you, Todd, from up in Virginia. Appreciate our man John Padgett, JP. He'll be in his regular seats next weekend. They're shifting the 0-2, fouled off. Coyle thought he had him struck out, but Ryan was able to get a piece of it.
1: Coyle was the starter in that Sunday game when the Dogs ended up winning 26-14. He gave up 4 hits and 5 runs in 2 2/3 innings.
0: That inning was something. Left on left, the 0-2. Missed outside.
1: You know, Arkansas led that game 6-1 after 2 innings.
0: No doubt. And that was one of those we had felt like we got game 2. Okay, house money here. We got a great record in the league, leading the conference. Down 6-1. Woo! From down 5 to winning by 12. Black swing and a miss. Good change there. Strike 3. And that'll bring up Trey, who flew sharply to right to start the first.
7: Number 1, Trey Phillips.
0: And Trey, an all-SEC performer.
1: I like Richard Costigan. Beautiful dog. Tucker.
0: Love it.
1: Checking things out. Thank you, Richard.
0: Coyle. Here's a pitch. Trey takes strike 1. That was 88. Nice. Thank you, Harold Waldrop. Thank you, Troy in Centerville, for listening in. Brian Hume, Pat Patterson, Devin Williford, D.W. and Cooper listening from Colorado. That pitch misses down. And wait, was that D.W. Cooper who was the Sky Bandit? Is that right?
1: Is that right?
0: It's close to that. I might be off by one.
1: I think his stash is still somewhere out there in the mountains of, what is it, Oregon or Washington or something?
0: Yes, indeed.
1: There's money in them there woods.
0: 1-1 to Trey. Coyle's pitch. This is shot into right again. A long run for Stewart. He's going to dive, and he can't get it. Trey is on his way to second. He is safe. And Trey's probably thinking, if I get robbed out there again in right field.
1: He's like, I'm going to lose my mind. All right, a 13-game hitting streak now for Trey. And that is his 10th double of the season. So the Dogs now have 3 doubles today. So not only does Georgia have the home runs, 149, the Dogs also have 116 doubles.
0: He's pounding it. D.B. Cooper. Thank you, Diamond Dave.
1: D.B. Cooper.
0: It's close. That's one of those. If that comes on like the Discovery or History Channels, I'm locking in. All right, here's Dan Jackson, the regular season SEC Triple Crown winner. Left on right. Dan hammers this one. Base hit into right. The Dogs are going to wave Trey. He'll score without a throw. Dan Jackson with his 79th RBI of the year, and it's 6-0 Georgia.
1: 11-game hitting streak that DJ will take to the regional. Hey, man, we couldn't have asked for a better start.
0: And now only Rich Poitras has more RBIs in a season than Dan Jackson.
1: That is awesome.
0: He has moved here in his last three games, DJ, from ties with Gordon Beckham and Charlie Condon, now second in a single season in ribbies. And you hear the cheer, Lujo, left on right. Lujo hammers this one out into left. Here comes Ruiz. He dives and knocks it down. It's going to be a base hit. He was playing so deep, and now Lujo, he's 2 for 2 and halfway to the cycle, and this offense is on fire.
1: Just absolutely on fire. Lujo now has 21 multi-hit games, and he gets this one here in the second inning.
0: This is the best start Georgia's had against Arkansas since that nooner in 21 when the other Dan Jackson blocked the punt, and we won 37-0. Thank you, Kerry and Stacy Stevens with James and Caroline and St. Simons. A run in, first and second with one out. The lefty, Huddy, takes down and away. It's 1-0. Thank you to the Clint Dog, Clint Easton and Avery from Tifton, GA. Said he's 36, has never seen Georgia in a title game. No, you have not. 89, the last time Georgia played for the SEC Tournament Championship. Coyle, here's a pitch. That misses down and away. So Trey's at 13 straight. DJ, an 11-game hitting streak. Lujo, an 11-game hitting streak. Thank you to Bonnie and Billy. Team Schumann listing in from Highlands, North Carolina. The 2-0 to Huddy. There's a good pitch for a strike on the outer half.
1: A lot of the tweets we're getting this afternoon include the word pool.
0: Yes, pools, lakes.
1: And I don't blame beach.
0: Mountains.
1: I don't blame you.
0: Amen.
1: We appreciate it.
0: 2-1 to Huddy, who had a double, a ribby, and a run scored in the first. Here's Coyle's pitch. Drilled out into center field. New's going to come on. He'll make this catch. He's a very good center fielder.
1: By the way, that ball was hard hit.
0: Hard hit. Thank you, Danny Fauché, down in Vidalia. Danny saying, looks like this rainfall has made for a grand circulation of water. Indeed.
1: Yes, it has.
0: Thank you, Kathy and Harold Key. Scott Freeman and his cow, Blue. Timeout called by Wes Johnson. Thank you to Bill, the Ohio Bulldog, Dr. Mitch Cook, David Ellis, Kevin Price. Let's go Dogs from Section 206, Ryan Leslie, Stephen Kofer, Larry Hawk, Sherry Sykes, Matthew Crosby with Celia and John.
1: Hey, Trey Bliss says he's listening poolside as well. He sent a cool nugget this morning I wanted to read. I ran this one by Jeff earlier. So Trey says, pretty sure Georgia and Arkansas join Bama and Florida as the only pairs of teams to meet in the SEC championship game in football, baseball, and basketball.
0: And of course, Dogs beat the Hogs for the 0-2 football title, and the Tornado SEC Hoops Tournament in 08 beat the Hogs in the final.
1: Good nugget there, Trey.
0: Good one, Trey. Here's Kenny Ishikawa. Man, can he hit. Kenny had an RBI single and scored in the first. First and second, two away. Coyle's pitch buzzes the tower. It's 1-0, and Kenny just acrobatically jumping around. Thank you, Brandon Yeomans and Beckett, the beach. Boyd Trammell in Martin, Georgia. Ryan Leslie, Taz Smith in Memphis. Thank you, Ryan Leslie. And Perry Cunningham. Left on left. Coyle, the 1-0 to Kenny. That's a good pitch there. A low strike. That'll even the count.
1: Scott Freeman and Casey are listening from the Charlotte Motor Speedway.
0: Sweet.
1: Coca-Cola 600 going on, I guess, today or later, whenever that is. That's our first one from a NASCAR race, I think. We love it.
0: Left on left. Here's a 1-1. Kenny takes down and in. Thank you, capital P, Mr. Paul Lysette, the man.
1: Thank you, sir.
0: Listing in from Milton, Mrs. Phillips, Joey Corson, Chad Neal, Matt Carver, John Gunnels, the UGA Hoops Mafia. And Ben Beatty's listening. He's in a booth right next door. Here's a 2-1 to Kenny. That one misses down and away. 3-1. Thank you, John Gunnels and Dylan. Preacher John Brown, more ramblings of a fool. Andy Harrison with his son Bennett. Aunt Billy, Corey Gillen with Kathy and Harold Key. Rollo, Melissa, J-Dog, and Jeremy Smith. It's 3-1 to Kenny. Here's the pitch. Ground ball right side. This will be gloved by the second baseman, Souza, on to first in time to retire the side. But the Dogs tack on a run. Georgia does it with three hits. There were no Arkansas errors. And the Bulldogs strand a pair as we go to the third inning here in Hoover. The score, the SEC Tournament Championship. It's Georgia 6 and Arkansas nothing on the Georgia Bulldogs Sports Network.
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0: Six nothing George as we head to the third. Paul Farley on the buffet. Ruiz, Kozel, and Helfrich do up for Arkansas. Thank you, Adam West. Robbie Kirk got a lot of DB Coopers. Again, thank you to the Schumanns.
1: I love it.
0: I knew we were close. The Judge and JP, John DeLoach and Robin listening in with their two new alumni grads, Tristan and Caroline down in Savannah. Thank you, Cliff 166 Brand. The great Frank Beltran. This Georgia crowd is incredible. Hey, Grayson Roberts listening to us. Just left the Indy 500 on his way to the hotel.
1: We got all the races covered today.
0: Fighting oatmeal raisin cookies from Marble Hill. I love it. Here's Ruiz. He was retired to start the game on a great play by Colby and a nifty tag by Huddy. Paulie starts him off with a breaking pitch inside. It's 1-0. David Ellis saying Georgia hungry to get to the bat racks. The American Dog listening in. Thank you, Jesse Carver and Chris Queen. Brian Humes listening from Fayetteville, cheering the Dogs on. 1-0. Called strike in and half. Good pitch there. Paul Farley. Boy, what a start here for Georgia. Speaking of, Dog in the Pacific Northwest, Matt Vanderwall, listing from the Oregon coast. Here's a pitch, misses down away. He might be looking for that DB Cooper stash.
1: Look for that money. We want a finder's fee if you do get any of it.
0: But this Georgia crowd, I never cease to be amazed by the Bulldog Nation. And we were talking at dinner with Tanner Steins last night. I say, you know, one of the things we hated about the forecast is 2-1 to count to Ruiz. It's 3-09 on the year, Farley's pitch. This is lifted out into right down the line. Ryan Black not going to get there. He's going to drop in for a hit, and that ball just stops. I mean, hit checked up on this wet turf like a Tom Watson or Arnold Palmer approach on a rainy day at Augusta.
1: Like a little bit of a Chris Kirk.
0: Boom.
1: Just got that one to just stick.
0: So that'll be a double.
1: All right, Harriet.
0: Protect that scoreboard.
1: Remember, somebody had a 6-0 lead on us yesterday. Got to keep going.
0: Got to keep on scoring. Keep the pressure on. That's the thing for this Georgia team. Teams have to get Georgia out 27 times. All right, here's Kozel. Farley struck him out in the first. There's a strike on the outer half. It's nothing and one. Just a great crowd here. But, yeah, we're talking about it with the weather, just afraid that you know, that was going to kill any drive-over crowd because certainly feel like Georgia fans from Atlanta West. Here's the 0-1. Bounce foul, first base side. And a great starting. We two east, one central originally. That's an easy over and back. Like, golly, with this weather, it's just going to hurt. But, my goodness, the Bulldog Nation has shown up. I don't know, we got fans in Birmingham as well, but this is awesome. I thought the crowd would be half of this after that long delay. It's nothing and two to Kozel. Farley, righty against lefty. Here's a pitch. Missed outside. Thank you, Vance Levy. Dogs on top, 6-0. A leadoff double for Arkansas's leadoff man, Damian Ruiz. Razorbacks have won 13 of their last 17. They're riding a five-game win streak. Farley's 1-2. Slow roller up the line at first. This is going to roll foul.
1: Boy, that was hovering the chalk.
0: Sure was.
1: Thought Paul or DJ might try to snag it while it was on the chalk. They would have been able to throw Kozel out or even almost put the tag on him.
0: And it was a spot where the ball, the battery, and the batter all arrived at about the same point at about the same time. Mr. Beltran, we do have, oh my gosh, here's a legal team of Parker, Ellington, Tolley, Rutledge, Beltran, Cheely, Shoemaker, LLC. That's a good firm right there. Bluff pickoff play to second. And there's pointing. As the judge and JP like to say, no fee is too high. And if you have to ask, you can't afford us. But we got him on retainer.
1: That's right.
0: Can't forget about our friend Michael Raber as well, of course. Here's a 1-2. Called strike three. Polly painting the black.
1: I'm going to tell you, Kozel wants this one on the ABS. He's not going to win this one.
0: Here we go.
1: That's a strike.
0: Good night.
1: Now, they've already used two of their ABSs.
0: Love it.
1: They've only got one left.
0: Love it. That's one of those two. You know, you mentioned this, what Wes had said, know the situation when you use it. I mean, if it's one out, nobody on, scoreless game in the first in a 1-0 pitch, don't waste it. Right on right with Helfrich standing in. He singled in the first. The pitch, strike one with a slider on the outer half.
1: By the way, I said he wasn't going to win that. He didn't, but it was closer.
0: It was close.
1: I thought it was going to be.
0: Close.
1: It's always close.
0: Close. 6-0 Georgia. Hogs hitting top of the third. Helfrich takes down and away. Count even. Ball and a strike.
1: Dr. Metter says, no carpentry today, but he is grilling fillets and Wagyu burgers. Love it.
0: Excellent. 1-1 to Helfrich. Here's a pitch. This is hammered out into left field. Here comes Kitty. He's going to have to play it back and let it drop. It'll be a base hit. Ruiz will stop at third. And that, we're going to mention it for about the third time today, just the depth that the outfielders have to play.
1: And I guess Helfrich is what? He's now 3 for his last 3 after starting 0-for-10. Had that big home run to beat the Tigers last night.
0: Here's Zach Stewart, the tough left-handed hitter with those golden locks. So runners on the corners with one away. And again for Farley, just keep throwing strikes. And for the Dogs at the plate, just keep on scoring. How about a double play here, Georgia? Farley right on left. The pitch to Stewart. Misses down and in. Great Ben Beatty. What a job he's done. That man has seen some baseball games through the years. Middle infield at double play depth. Helfrich, the runner at first. Ruiz is a runner at third. The pitch, bounce foul, got him on the leg. 1-1 the count. Stewart's hitting 271, 13 homers, 35 RBIs. Again, some of the best blonde locks in the entirety of the toughest league in the land. He's got some of that Bob Horner going, too.
1: Yeah, he does.
0: A little bit more length, I think. Farley, the righty. Stewart, the lefty. 1-1 the count. Here's the pitch. Just missed away. 2-1. Thank you, Alex Goodrich from the shores of Lake Sinclair.
1: By the way, I forgot to thank you from earlier. That was epic what you sent me.
0: Oh, yeah. That's a great one. The king of the emojis.
1: He's not Michael Scott.
0: No. 2-1. Swing and a miss. Well, that change has been really good there for Paul.
1: I think Michael Scott was the king of the forwards.
0: King of the forwards. Yeah. He'll pass it on like it's hot. See your man Chris Gilmore walking through the seats. He does such a great job with all those videos. It's 2-2 to Stewart. Farley, the pitch. Bounce foul. Just got a piece. Ruiz is the runner at third. Helfrich aboard at first. Thank you, Spencer and Jenny, with Teddy in the back seat. Spencer's an apprentice on our legal defense team.
1: That's right. That's right.
0: Junior partner.
1: He's top notch also, though.
0: Yeah, he is. He's a great kid. 2-2 to Stewart. Here's a pitch. Missed outside. A mighty big 3-2 coming here. I don't think Helfrich's going to get a head start. He runs well for a catcher. Helfrich's got 8 steals and 9 tries. How about that? So the two catchers in this game have 33 stolen bases between them and 36 attempts.
1: Impressive.
0: Dogs with a 6-0 lead. Razorbacks threatening. Top of the third. Runners on the corners with one out. Farley righty against lefty. Throw over to Chase Helfrich back.
1: Paul's at 42 pitches. He threw 75 that Tuesday night, March 3rd, at Kennesaw. I don't know that that's the plan for today. But he's off to a good start.
0: Yes, he is. Paul's had a great season. 7-1 with a save. Here's a 3-2. Swing and a miss. He struck him out. 4 Ks for Paul Farley. Got to spend some time with Paul's parents in Auburn last weekend, which now seems like that was about a month ago, doesn't it?
1: And Scott and Julie Goodpeeps.
0: Wonderful folks. Here's TJ Pompey. Farley struck him out, stranding a pair to end the first. Throw over close but safe. So Georgia in black, Arkansas in the road grays. Billy Humphreys with Kelly and Abby listing in. They're poolside as well in Austin, Texas. Abby Bryant, here's a pitch. Called strike on the inner half.
1: We love Abby's dad, Chicken Hawk.
0: Abby and Bradley got to go with Hawk to the 99 Final Four, the Lady Dogs. We got a lot of per diem on that trip. Everybody who went got it. Farley's 0-1. Hit towards third. Trey get a charge. Glove on to first. In time, side retired.
1: Chardet.
0: Hewitt.
1: Smooth operator.
0: No runs, two hits, no errors. Two runners left. So Hawk was collecting that per diem money, and Abby said, when we get back, can we buy a new trampoline?
1: There you go, Abby.
0: Oh, we go to the bottom of the third inning here in Hoover. All smiles for the SEC champions, trying to add that tournament crown to the resume. It's Georgia 6 and Arkansas nothing on the Georgia Bulldogs Sports Network.
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0: Six runs, seven hits, no errors for Georgia, no runs, five hits, and one error for Arkansas. Win, Archibald and Branch due for the Dogs against Parker Coyle, the Razorback Southpaw. What a start for Georgia. Dogs came back from a 6-0 deficit to beat Florida 8-7 yesterday. Arkansas had a 2-1 come-from-behind victory over Auburn last night. Winnie takes strike one on the outer half. And home run Jack waiting on deck. What a year for Ryan Wynn. The pitch hammered deep into left, foul. Wynn batting 348, six homers, five of those coming in SEC play, 28 RBIs. He has a flair for the dramatic. One of the biggest homers of the year when he and Shaggy went deep to tie it and give Georgia the lead against Valencius in Starkville. Pitch. Strike three, look at it on the outside corner.
1: Don't do it. Right.
0: Nope. He might have waited too long.
1: Yep.
0: That's all right. I think he only got three seconds.
1: Is that right?
0: It's all good. The scoreboard also had 0-1. A little confusion there. That's okay. Right now, I just don't want to do anything to slow anything down. Just keep it rolling. All right, here's Jack. So happy for him. What a great kid. That two-run. They're all great kids, but Jack just on the top step of that dugout, game after game. Oh, that came inside, got him on the hand. That's a hit batsman, so Jack has reached in both trips. A two-run homer and now hit by a pitch. Good chance we could see Jack, DJ, as Georgia's everyday catcher next season. He's a versatile player.
1: That is his position by trade. By the way, last year at Richmond, he hit 355 with 13 homers and 62 RBIs. And these guys are recruited to hit at Foley.
0: Amen. Here's a captain, Colby Branch, the pitch, swinging and a miss. Niners already made a couple of nifty plays in the field. He bounced to his counterpart, Kozel, in the first. What a career for Colby Branch. 47 career homers, the fourth most in Georgia history. The pitch, Colby takes up and away. Count even at a ball and a strike. His average, 305. 17 homers, 53 RBIs, 152 ribbies in his 3 years at Georgia. So obviously, you're talking about averaging out over 50 per. Coyle, the pitch. That catches the outside corner, 1-2. Georgia with a five-run first. Dogs get a run in the second. Bulldogs batting bottom of the third inning, leading Arkansas 6-0. Coyle trying to settle things down. The left-hander comes, set at the belt. Here's a 1-2. Missed upstairs.
1: Boy, what a beautiful day it's turned into, at least for now.
0: No doubt. Went from bringing a pullover to needing my sunglasses.
1: All the seasons wrapped in one.
0: You got that right. Coyle looking in. The 2-2. Swing and a miss. Struck him out. Good fastball. Tailing away. So that is now three strikeouts for Coyle. And that'll bring up Ryan Black. He was the first batter that Coyle faced and got RB swinging to start in second. Ryan batting 310 on the season. Eight home runs. He's knocked in 29. Had seven homers last year. Razorbacks playing Black straight away. Here's the pitch. That's a strike on the inner half. So Georgia's lefties are 0-for-3 with a hit by pitch against Coyle. Front of the belt. Here's the pitch. There's a ground ball right side. That's got eyes. Pass to diving Sousa into right base hit. Archibald He'll make it into third. Attaboy Ryan Black. Good at bat, Georgia. Runners out of the corners with two away for the All-American candidate, Trey Phelps.
1: That's already eight hits for the Bulldogs here. Hey, John Bateman, Mitch Malcolm, and some others attending a wedding in Highlands. Say, so bring it home and go Dogs. Thank you, Johnny B.
0: That is the plan. And that's going to bring Dave Van Horn to the mound. I got a feeling we're about to see a right-hander. Oh, and Trey with a chance to create some more distance. And, Dave, I think it's safe to say that this superstar who wears number one in the black jersey is, shall we say, locked in right now.
1: He sure is, and he's got a chance to do some more damage against the next Arkansas pitcher.
0: A little twisted tee, bullpen activity. Tell you what's brewing in that Arkansas bullpen when we return. It's a 6-0 Georgia lead. Runners on the corners, two outs, bottom of the third. A pitching change at Hoover on the Georgia Bulldogs Sports Network.
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0: by the new pitcher, right-hander Steel Eaves. What a name. 5-1 with a save and a 3.29 ERA. Eaves with 35 strikeouts, 8 walks, and 38 and a third, a 2.26 opponent's batting average. And DJ, the dog, just keeping the pressure on.
1: Yes, indeed. And it's a tough assignment when you come into a game like this. The dogs are obviously red hot, and you got to face Trey Phelps, and you know right behind him is Daniel Jackson.
0: This Georgia lineup, 1-9, so strong. Thank you, Jim Sims. Brandon Sims from the UGA ticket office. His double dog wife, Dr. Jen, on the way. Thank you, Bulldog Johnny, Jameson Reese, MJ Stein, the long-haired spread neck. I love it. Dale Van Cantford, John Tweet Sports, Ron Harden, Harrison Thompson, and Will Wilson, Clay Kitchings, Devin and Adam Wynn, 42 Cobras, Harold Waldrop, John Tweet Sports, Robert McLeod, all cheering the dogs on.
1: John Tweet Sports was showing us some peach cobbler, and I said, ooh, more like John Sweet Sports.
0: Dang, right. That's good stuff. All right, here's Trey Eaves, the pitch. Breaking ball misses high. It's 1-0. Trey's average at 373, second best in the SEC, 18 home runs, 54 runs driven in. He's just in the top 10 all over the place and all the stats. Eaves, the 1-0 to Trey. Shot out into right center field, a long run. News coming out, he's not going to get there. It's a base hit for Trey Phelps. In to score, Arcimone. In to third, Black. And the Dogs extend the lead. It's 7-0.
1: Hey, take what they give you. Trey goes oppo. And the Dogs now leading by a touchdown and an extra point.
0: We've talked about this a lot. Trey and Dan both got off to such hot starts, all the power. Team started pitching them away. And when they started hitting the ball to right field, that just took it next level.
1: Yes, it did. By the way, Coyle goes an inning in two-thirds, four hits, two runs. Both earned, no walks, three Ks.
0: As DJ stands in, 7-0, Georgia Dogs have 9 hits already. Right on right. Swing and a miss. Phelps, Jackson, and Lujo in the top 3 spots have reached in 6 of 7 plate appearances. They have scored a combined 3 and driven in a combined 3. It's 7-0, Georgia. Eaves, right on right. Here's a pitch. That misses down and away. Dan Jackson having one of the great seasons, not just in Georgia history, but in SEC baseball history. He is a front runner for the Golden Spikes Award. Phelps, a runner at first. Black aboard at third. 2 outs, a run in. 7-0 Dogs. There goes Trey. The pitch misses. Throw down to second. Not even close. And the throw goes into center field. Black in to score. Phelps safe at third. 8-0 Dogs.
1: Jerry Reed used to sing about it, when you're hot, you're hot. That's what the Dogs are doing right now. They are hot.
0: It's our second snowman reference of this SEC tournament.
1: Yes, indeed.
0: Oh, my goodness. 8-0 Dogs.
1: Trey with his 8th stolen base of the year.
0: 8-4-8. 1-1 to DJ. Here's a pitch. That's a strike on the outer half. Wow. When you're hot, you're hot. Dogs, 8 runs, 9 hits, no errors, no runs, 5 hits. That was Arkansas's second error. Right on right. The 2-2. Hot shot to short. Kozel, nice play, backhands on to first in time to retire the side. Georgia scores 2 runs on 2 hits. There was 1 Arkansas error, and Trey stranded in third. By the way, big advantage for Georgia playing first yesterday.
1: Oh, yeah.
0: It was a late night for the Razorbacks.
1: It's always an advantage.
0: Always. And that was a long rain delay for both teams yesterday, a long one here today. But Georgia, with the fresher legs and the hotter bats and arms, it is 8-0 as we go to the fourth. Georgia leading Arkansas, SEC Tournament Final on the Georgia Bulldogs Sports Network.
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0: 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It's 8-0 Georgia. We're going to the fourth, and we're going to pause 10 seconds. 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
0: And as we head to the fourth, time to turn it over to a distinguished great American, a man cooler than the snowman himself, the great David Johnson.
2: Now I got that song in my head, which is all good. I'm fine with that.
0: Oh, yeah.
2: Because when you're hot, you're hot. When you're not, you're not.
0: Right. That might be my song of the day tomorrow.
2: I think it would be very appropriate, especially the way things are going right now. Boy, that sun's been out, and you kind of feel it warming up just a little bit, too. All right, here's Nolan Souza, the left-handed hitting second baseman who looks at strike one from Paul Farley. By the way, lost in the 8 runs is the 0 runs allowed by Farley so far. And just keep on keeping on. 46 pitches for Paul. Now the 0-1. This one's hit foul out of play, third base side.
0: Well, you got the best of both worlds with this Georgia pitching staff. A lot of strikeout pitchers, but the Bulldogs' defense is so exceptional. These pitchers know they could pitch to contact. In fact, Dave Volchko did that, had just the 1K on Thursday. That was one of his best games.
2: The four double plays ended up being huge.
0: It was awesome.
2: Here's the 0-2. This one's chop foul around the plate. Souza bounced out his first time. He is 3 for 13 this weekend. Again, this is their fourth game to Arthur.

0: The NBA playoffs are underway, and now you can trade every game on Kalshi. 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
1: Along with the zero runs is five strikeouts and no walks.
2: Absolutely.
1: Dogs have an eight-run lead. Make them put it in play. They get some across. No problem. This Georgia team, one through nine, going to be hard for Arkansas to slow the Dogs down.
2: Dogs have scored in every inning. Breaking ball for strike one. Rutenbar hitting 300 on the year with a couple of homers and 18 RBIs. He's 2-for-9 this weekend with five strikeouts. Left-handed hitter, he's a freshman. Runner at first with one out. Here's the pitch. That one misses low and away.
1: Well, David Ellis sent us a good gift with the stove, man. His dog's name was Fred. He said, I bet Ugga would look great up front in that cab. Keep that.
2: Indeed. Indeed. We're not doing a whole lot at the moment. The flag is down the left field line, the American flag, that is. Here's the 1-1. Just misses a little bit low. 2-1 to count to Rutenbar. Dogs and the Hogs here in this SEC Championship Sunday. We had to wait 2 hours and 6 minutes?
1: Yes, sir.
2: Here's the pitch. That one misses away, and it's 3-1.
1: Just Georgia's history in this event. When we were driving over here Wednesday, Davis pointed out there many times we were already on our way back home.
2: Boy, and how many people have said something to us about, oh, y'all are here on the weekend. What is going on?
1: Crazy.
2: 3-1 the count. The pitch. That one misses. Throw down as the runner was going. It was ball four anyway, so they've got first and second here with one out.
1: It's the first walk allowed by Paul. Got the nine-hole hitter up right here. So Paul's doing a little reset here.
2: Robinette bounced to Colby to end the second on another Colby incredible play. Oh, that was pitch was challenged, and it's called a strike.
1: So how does this work with the base runner?
2: I think he's got to go back. Well, let's see. Well, maybe he stays at second since they went through the play. But I don't know.
1: Yeah, because to me, if I'm Colby fielding that play, it's ball four.
2: Yeah.
1: Well, you're not even going to try and put the tag down.
2: Now, Arkansas wants an explanation. I'm going to leave him at second. There's a flaw.
1: Mm-hmm.
2: And now it's 3-2, but there is the runner at second with a stolen base.
1: There's a glitch in Skynet.
2: Yeah. This one is chop foul over on the first base side. And who's to say Dan didn't?
1: Yeah.
2: Once he thought it was ball four, he didn't finish out the play as hard as possible. But I'm pretty sure that's covered. But again, this is the first time we're using this thing. 3-2 again. Chop foul again.
1: Sorry, they've changed the rule in football where if there was an offensive penalty on third down there, they just stopped the play because it used to be on some of those motion penalties.
2: Yeah.
1: Well, you got to get the first down or they'll decline the penalty, but then there's a penalty and you got to run the play again.
2: That's right.
1: Yeah, so, well, that's no good.
2: Exactly.
1: Go stop the play.
2: Exactly. All right, still 3-2. Farley pitching from the sun into the shadow. Now he'll just look the runner back to second base. Pointing ensues, meaning that's his delay. He doesn't get to do it again without a penalty being called with this at bat or with this batter. Here's the 3-2 again. This one's a chopper over on the left side. Colby's only got to go one play. He's going to go to first. Good job there as New does go to third. But again, if New had been at first, I'm not saying Georgia would have gotten the double play, but they might have been able to cut him down at second.
1: That was an interesting play with the left-hander. Trey was way off the bag. Had the runner been going from second,

0: It and George is playing in a normal defense. Colby probably throws to third, but that was one where Colby was able to just twist those hips, set the feet, and throw an absolute rocket over to first base. It wasn't even close.
1: So here's the first baseman, the lefty Robinette, who looks at ball one.
0: That was just another one of those plays from Colby. There was a lot going on.
1: Yeah.
0: He made that look so easy. That was not an easy play.
1: And to me, it almost felt like, and I know Colby feels this, he can slow it down in his head.
0: Mm-hmm.
1: And he knew he had time to make the throw over. It was a good play. 1-0, call to strike.
0: And that's one, too, where you talk about the scouting report, knowing who the runner is in each situation. Rutenbar, not one of the faster hogs. So to Dave's point, I'd have got a little extra time to set the feet.
1: Here's the 1-1. Swing and a miss. 81 on that one from Farley. Georgia 8, Arkansas nothing. Two away here in the fourth. Runner at third. Dog fans making noise. Here's the pitch. Cool strike three. How about Paul Farley? It records his second K of the inning, his sixth of the afternoon. We played 3.5. It's been all Georgia so far. 8-0 here. No runs, a hit, no errors, a man left as we head to the bottom of the fourth on the Georgia Bulldogs Sports Network.
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1: 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And Arkansas goes to the bullpen once again as they turn things over to sophomore left-hander Cole Gibbler.
0: And it feels like with Arkansas, they're going with some of their frontline arms, DJ. I think Dave Van Horn just basically having this as a throw day.
1: Yeah.
0: One inning with some of his better pitchers. And Gibbler 5-2 with a save, a 5.43 ERA, 53 strikeouts and 54 and two-thirds, 23 walks and 2.45 opponent's batting average.
1: Eves goes a third of an inning. That was scoreless. He does give up a hit. That was it in his seven pitches of work. So the Dogs will have Luo, Hudson, and Ishikawa, the 3-4 and 5 hitters due up. You know what? That sounds like runs.
0: Yeah, it does.
1: 8-0 Georgia here, bottom of the fourth.
0: Just keep it on and... Listen, the way Georgia's going, I don't feel like I'm getting cocky. Georgia could shorten this game.
1: As Luho looks at strike one, agreed. Oh, by the way, that's not Luho. That's Luho.
0: That has caught on.
1: Here's the pitch. That one misses high. Ryland is 2-for-2 this afternoon, and that has raised his season average up to 371. He now has an 11-game hitting streak. DJ has an 11-game hitting streak. Phelps has a 13-game hitting streak. As this one is hit down the third baseline, just foul, and it is 1-2. He did that same thing fair in the first inning. The drive in, the first run of the game.
0: And Colby had such tough luck on Thursday. He had a 9-game hitting streak come to an end when he went 0-for-1 with two walks and a sack fly. and turned three double plays.
1: In the words of Jeff Kepinger, swing and a miss, Lujo is out of there. In the words of Jeff, well, that should still somehow equate to a hit.
0: I'm with you, Colby, and I'm with you, Cap.
1: All right, Gibbler records his first strikeout, and that is the fourth for the staff. And that'll bring up Brendan Hudson. By the way, the oddity of this is Georgia is 0 for 4 getting the leadoff man on. The Dogs still have 8 runs.
0: Wow.
1: Here's the pitch to Hudson. That one misses away. Ball one.
0: Thank you, Chip Muse. We appreciate you. Great Georgia letterman. Thank you, Chip Towers, Adam Leakey, Pat and Hay Hira.
1: Here's the 1-0. That one misses downstairs. Ball two to Hudson.
0: Charlie Upchurch and Blair watching from the beach. And Brad Mars and our number one fan, the At-Man. Atlee's got his good luck mojo going today.
1: It's working. Keep it going, Atlee. 2-0 on the way to Huddy. Good fastball in there for strike one. Hudson had an RBI double in the first. The Dogs just pouring it on so far as that pitch is also called a strike. 2-2. Let's see. Gibbler for the Hogs is their fourth pitcher of the afternoon. Here's the pitch to Hudson. That one just misses. So Gibbler threw 30 pitches out of the bullpen on Wednesday. And a couple of scoreless innings. Here's the 3-2 to Hudson. He looks up over that glove, and now the pitch. This one's hit on the right side into the shift. The second baseman, Souza, charging in. He'll throw out Huddy for out number two.
0: As Dave pointed out, George 0-for-4 getting the leadoff man on, but Jackson walked as a second batter in the first. Trey Phelps doubled as a second batter in the second, and Jack Arcimone was hit by a pitch as a second batter in the third, so first time's been 2 outs and nobody on.
1: By the way, the Dogs 0-for-4, as you mentioned just a second ago, leadoff 8-for-13 with runners on base.
0: That'll get it done.
1: That will get it done. 5-of-9 with runners in scoring position as Ishikawa looks at ball one. Kenny had an RBI single, and he ended up going to second on the EA. I believe that was his at-bat. He's 1-for-2 today as that pitch is out of the zone, 2-0.
0: So those two stats, a little 682 and 555.
1: That's right.
0: Boost the production.
1: Yes, indeed. Hitting 366. 2 outs, nobody on. Here's the 2-0. That one misses low, ball three. It is an 8-0 lead, Georgia, here in the fourth. Could not have asked for a better start. Here's the 3-0. That one's called a strike. Officer Charles. He says he's home this weekend from Quantico listening to the games. Ooh. Thank you, Officer Charles. Keep up the great work and winning ways. And Officer Charles, as always, he's part of that great Georgia State Patrol. That pitch is in there for a strike. We appreciate everything you do.
0: Hey, man, we love the GSP. My buddy Gray Shiver.
1: Payoff pitch coming up here to Kenny. Here it is. This one's hit foul down the left field line. I thought of this too. I was just sitting there this morning and I was like, AI. And I was like, you know what? I bet like better than AI, KI. Army Kenny Ishikawa.
0: Man, gets hits, steals bases, throws runners out. So I'm a KI guy too.
1: I'll take that over AI any day of the week. All right, the 3-2 again. Here's the pitch. This one's popped down the left field line. Coming on is Ruiz. He will make the catch in foul territory to retire the side. Three up and three down. We head to the fifth. Dogs lead it 8-0 on the Georgia Bulldogs Sports Network.
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1: All right, Georgia leads it 8-0 here as we head to the fifth. And the Dogs are going to make a pitching change and turn things over to junior right-hander Zach Brown. And Jeff, what a season Zach is now putting together.
0: What a season indeed. 2-0 with a save, a 3.16 ERA, and 31 and a third. 33 strikeouts, 9 walks, a 2.05 opponent's batting average. And his emergence came in Fayetteville as he came on in relief. Georgia lost the Thursday night opener. He pitched very well. And then in that slugfest on Saturday, he settled things down as Georgia took control. The next weekend, he stepped in a prominent role against Ole Miss. And DJ, ever since that road trip there, he has stepped up into that A bullpen and is going to be a vital figure for Georgia's postseason chances.
1: And how about Paul Farley?
0: Tremendous.
1: 4 scoreless innings, 6 hits, no walks, and 6 strikeouts.
0: Awesome.
1: How about that?
0: Awesome.
1: And by the way, I have to erase the notation.
0: Yeah.
1: Because of that challenge.
0: That's right.
1: There was going to be a walk, and then it ended up being a 6-3.
0: And we saw Zach yesterday, and he was darn good.
1: Yes, he was. So pitching again here today is the first pitch to the left fielder, top of the order, Ruiz, misses high.
0: He faced 5 batters. He gave up an infield single, got a bounce out to second, then struck out the side.
1: Ruiz hitting 313. Here's the pitch. That one's called a strike, knee high on the outer half.
0: Boy,
1: and it's 1-1.
0: Brown, Aoki, and Bird were fabulous yesterday.
1: The 1-1. All the way. Good pitch at 83 for strike 2. Derek Mollica calling the balls and strikes today. And a tip of the hat to the crowd. Here's the pitch to Ruiz. That one low and away, not chasing. And it's 2-2. And a lot of Dog fans here. And great to see. Dogs wearing the black tops today with the white pants and the black caps. This one's a chopper on the third base side. Trey charging in, tried to bare hand, can't make the play. That was his only hope. It's a leadoff infield single for Ruiz.
0: Bad break there for Georgia. Second time Arkansas had the leadoff man aboard.
1: And both times it's been Ruiz. So that'll bring up the shortstop, Camden Kozel, the Vandy transfer. Kozel is 0-2 today with a couple of strikeouts. 6-12 this weekend. He's got 3 homers. He's driven in 7.
0: He's one of the best players in the league.
1: Yes, indeed. Left-handed hitter facing Brown. Here's the pitch. In there. Nope. That one misses inside. Ball 1.
0: So his 20 home runs tied for third best in the SEC.
1: He is a dude. He's got 70 RBIs, hitting 322. The pitch. That one's called a strike, and it's 1-1. Good fastball there from Zach.
0: You got Dan Jackson at the top of the RBI list, and you got Sorrell and Grahovac from A&M and Kozel. Some boppers there, DJ.
1: Yes, indeed. Throw over to first. Hey, Rick Allen, Rick Dog, down in Tampa. Although he's in Savannah for a graduation, watching the Dogs. Thank you, Rick. We appreciate you, my man. 1-1 the count. Again, a throw over. So in the outing yesterday, as Jeff was telling you, or Zach threw an inning and a third, gave it one inning, struck out three through 21 pitches. Working from the stretch. Here's the pitch. That one misses away, and it's 2-1.
0: It's an 8-0 Georgia lead, but certainly want to keep the pressure on offensively. Mm-hmm. This Arkansas team is really good. They've got an incredible program. They're not just going to go away here.
1: They didn't stick around through this rain delay to just roll over.
0: That's exactly right.
1: 2-1, the pitch. Called a strike on the inner half. Good pitch there from Zach at 83. From California, he was with the Bulldogs last year. Before that, he was at Ohio State. 2-2. Throw over to first.
0: So another right-hander warming up down in the pen. We've also got a football being thrown around out there. Got a lefty. We got the snake, Kenny Stabler, out there throwing in the pen as well.
1: Indeed.
0: Or Steve Young.
1: Here's the 2-2. This one's lined out into right field. That's a base hit. And the Hogs have runners at first and second with nobody out. And Kozel has now hit in six in a row, reached in 10 straight. And here's Ryder Helfrich, who is 3 for his last 3 after starting out 0 for 10 this week. Had the big home run that ended up being the game winner against Auburn last night.
0: That was a great game.
1: And he's 2 for 2 here this afternoon. How about a double play?
0: Be lovely.
1: Take one of those. Here's the pitch. This one's pop foul in the seats, first base side.
0: Was it?
1: And a nice catch by a fan.
0: Pair of one-run games yesterday, and that was a great Auburn-Arkansas game. And it was nice watching it from the hotel, knowing we would be playing the winner in the championship game today.
1: Yes, indeed. Nothing in one to count. That fastball is in there for strike two.
0: Riding in.
1: Good movement on that pitch. Helfrich hitting .288 on the year. He's got 16 homers. He's driven in 49. Here's the 0-2 from Brown. Cool strike three. Fastball on the outer half. The Hogs are down to one challenge, and they're going to hold on to it. And a huge first out.
0: Getting that empty AB.
1: That's 7 strikeouts for Georgia pitching. And here's Zach Stewart, the right fielder, who's 1 for 2. Hitting .269 with 13 homers. He's driven in 35. Brown looks back to second. Now the pitch. Called a strike on the inner half. Stewart singled in the first and struck out in the third. He is 3 for 15 this week, but he does have a couple of homers. He's got good power. The 0-1 from Brown. The pitch. That one misses low. Fastball there at 92, and it's 1-1.
0: And the book to pitch Stewart inside. And Dave talking about his power. That's where you have to have that command, because if you come inside and miss and get too much of the plate, he can turn on it.
1: 1-1. The pitch. Chop foul around the plate. 1-2 the count to Stewart.
0: It's nice we've got to meet Sam Nair's dad and Duncan Lutz's mom on this trip. Sam and Duncan do such a great job for the program.
1: We also got to give a Go Dogs last night to Luke Wiltrakis's mom. Always love seeing the parents.
0: Oh, man, awesome.
1: And we got a great bunch of kids, and a lot of that's because they got great parents.
0: You betcha.
1: 1-2, the count here to Stewart. Here's the pitch. This one's chopped on the first base side to Hudson. He backhands it on a short hop. Steps on the bag for out number two. If that kicks off the heel of his glove, a run probably scores. What a great play by Huddy.
0: That was terrific. It makes sure a one right there. And now Wes Johnson's coming out. And let's see if he's going to make a move or if this is a strategy talk. Again, we are looking through a lot of mesh and netting. But I believe we've got two pitchers up and throwing now. I think the way Wes jogged out there quickly, this is going to be just a quick strategy talk with Pompey at the plate.
1: Now you got first base open. Pompey's a right-handed hitter. Souza is on deck. He's a lefty.
0: Let's see. I think we got Grant Edwards, a sidewinder, down in the pen. And that might be Caleb Jamison, the lefty, loosening up. Yeah, George is going to use an assortment of arms here. I got a hot take. Winning in seven would be a benefit today.
1: Certainly would.
0: See, these hot takes, you don't get that everywhere.
1: All right, big at bat here with Pompey standing in. He's 0 for 2 with a strikeout and a bounce out. Dogs up 8-0 here in the fifth. Trying to win their first ever SEC tournament championship. Here's the pitch. Good fastball for strike one. It's turned into a really, really nice late afternoon here in Hoover. With Georgia ahead, the 0-1. Runners at second and third. Here's the pitch. Swing and a miss. 77 on the floater from Zach.
0: Arkansas's 0-7 RISP. That is the big number there. They've had traffic on the bases, but the Dogs have been throwing strikes and playing great defense.
1: Nothing in two. Brown delivers, not chasing low and away. Love the crowd getting into it. Big support, Georgia baseball. Know we're going to have a great weekend next week.
0: Oh, yeah.
1: Hosting the Athens Regional beginning on Friday. 1-2 the count. The pitch. Cool strike three with a fastball, and Arkansas is going to challenge. So let's hang on and see here. If they don't win, they're out of challenges. Here's the replay. And it is Cole strike three. End of the inning. They're still shut out intact, and they got no more challenges.
0: Clock, wind, and scoreboard, as the mighty Munson once said. Everything going George's way. That was awesome.
1: And that is eight strikeouts for the staff. No runs. Two hits, no errors, two men left. They've left at least one on in every inning so far, but they got nothing to show for it. We go to the bottom of the fifth. Georgia leads it 8-0 on the Georgia Bulldogs Sports Network.
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1: All right, Georgia Baseball brought to you by Piedmont, the official health care provider of the Bulldogs. 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It'll be Wynn, Arcimone, and Branch do up here for the Dogs. 6, 7, and 8. Sounds like runs to me.
0: Amen.
1: And Ryan Wynn stands in. Bulldogs up by 8. The lefty Gibbler still in as that one bounces up there. It's 1-0. Yeah. Gibbler did a good job in the fourth, retiring the Bulldogs in order.
0: Sure did. But what a year for Ryan Wynn.
1: Justin Viney, thank you, buddy. Looking good. Here's the pitch. This one's popped up right side of the infield. The second baseman, Souza, will make the catch for out number one. P4 on two pitches. And here's Jack Arcimone. Bulldogs. Now, David Rollerson sends a great hit of his dog in Asheville. So thank you very much, David. Love to know that beauty's name. Here's the pitch to Arcimone. That one's a fastball for a strike. How about Jack? Ooh. Going yard.
0: That took that first inning from very good to great.
1: Yes, it did. A 5-run first inning. The 2-run homer by Arcimone. That pitch is also in there for a strike. The DH position had been struggling a little bit this week, but Arcimone, that lightning bolt there in the first. Now the 0-2, the pitch, swing and a miss. Jack down on strikes for out number two. Second K recorded by Gibbler. That is the fifth for Arkansas pitching, and here's Colby Branch.
0: All right, there's a Mahjong game on St. Simon's with Caroline, Elizabeth, Catherine, and Cherie. They say Mahjong and Georgia baseball is a great pair going together on a nice sunny day.
1: The 960, the ref, Loyal Listener Club, the LLC, represented Asparagus William, Shanna Banana. They said Strap's not here, but he's represented. And now Georgia's going to call an offensive timeout here. The Dogs lead it 8-0 here in the fifth.
0: He is 5-for-5 against batters he's faced.
1: Yes, he is.
0: Gibbler looking good.
1: We appreciate you joining us, and that was almost a 3-hour rain delay we had today. We didn't know if we were going to play or not. We thought they might just call it co-champs.
0: And when they pulled the tarp, it was still raining.
1: Yeah.
0: But they trusted, of the various models of the forecast they looked at, they trusted the right one.
1: And so far, it has worked out. It's turned into a beautiful late afternoon here in Hoover. All right, Colby shows bunt following the offensive timeout. The pitch misses away. Just giving them something to think about. Bonnie Raitt said, let's give him something to talk about.
0: Amen.
1: Here's the 1-0. That one misses low. I think her song meant something different.
0: Mm-hmm.
1: Colby bounced out in the first, struck out in the third, hitting 303. 17 homers on the year, 53 runs driven in. Here's the 2-0. That one misses low, ball three, I think. We were coming up on an intersection, we'd be looking for a green light.
0: No caution, no red. Straight swinging.
1: I agree. Here's the 3-0. Nope, he took that one.
0: Thanks to the great Glada Horvat for listing it.
1: Yay, Glada. 3-1 the count.
0: All-time Georgia MVP.
1: Oh, yeah.
0: She's awesome.
1: Oh, yeah. Here's the 3-1. Chop foul, third base side. Dogs 8. Arkansas nothing here in the fifth. Colby from the right side facing the lefty. Cole Gibbler. Here's the pitch. Misses low, ball four.
0: Good AB.
1: Great job there, Colby. Second walk allowed by Arkansas pitching. And that'll bring up Ryan Black.
0: And that is indeed Caleb Jamison, who's down in the pen. Grant Edwards is up and throwing earlier.
1: I wonder if they might let Zach throw one more inning. We shall see soon enough. All right, RB facing this tough lefty. Ryan's 1-for-2. He's now hitting 6 in a row. Colby gets his lead at first. Black showed bunt just to give the lefty something. That one misses, ball one.
0: And Branch, the first Bulldog base runner to reach against Gibbler.
1: Breaking the string of 5 in a row set down. Here's the pitch to Black. Fastball in there for strike one. So Ryan has become Georgia's everyday right fielder, and it has certainly worked.
0: What a player.
1: Here's the 1-1. Laid off of that one, not chasing, misses low and away, and it's 2-1. Black this weekend is 4-for-10. With a couple of doubles. That's in the 9 hole.
0: Mm-hmm.
1: It's Georgia lineup from top to bottom. Here's the 2-1. This one's a chopper to short. They'll have to go to first. Did he beat it? Ooh, that was close.
0: Very.
1: No argument from the Bulldogs. 6-3 to retire the side. Good hustle there by Black. A lot of times that'll come back and pay off in a future at bat.
0: Good call.
1: No runs, no hits, no errors. A man left. Dogs are going to the bullpen. I believe it is Caleb Jamison, the lefty. We'll give you his numbers when we come back. We played 5. Georgia leads it 8-0 on the Georgia Bulldogs Sports Network.
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0: right, Georgia leads it 8-0 here as we head to the sixth. And pitcher number three for the Bulldogs, the lefty from Texas, Caleb Jamison.
1: And Caleb on the season 2-0 with a 6.06 ERA and 16 and a third. 24 strikeouts, 3 walks, a 313 opponent's batting average. Last time he pitched, he walked a couple. He was frustrated with himself. I know Caleb wants to come back strong here. And he's another one of those pitchers, as we said, Dave, when you get into that postseason, and you can certainly count the day that he could give Georgia a lift. And Wes is just a master with piecing it together. As you called it, that finale at Ole Miss, he did such a great job. Can you get me 2 outs? Can you get me 1? Can you get me 3? And Jamison could definitely be one of those arms to do that.
0: I thought that was his best coach game as the Georgia skipper.
1: It was awesome.
0: He pulled it through. All right, Jamison hasn't pitched a whole lot. In fact, he had an outing in Athens May 9th against LSU. And then before that, he went 2 2/3 against Ole Miss with 4 strikeouts. He pitched very well. And then in the Tech game, 2/3 of an inning scoreless. He's got good stuff.
1: He sure does.
0: So he'll stand on top of the mound here to start the sixth, facing the left-handed hitting Nolan Sousa. So 3 of the next 4 Razorbacks are lefties. So this is what Wes had wanted to see as Jamison starts it with a first pitch strike at 94. That was nice and easy.
1: Good work there, Caleb.
0: Good smooth delivery, nothing in one. Sousa's 0 for 2 with a ground out and a strikeout. Hitting 273. Here's the pitch from Caleb. Swing and a miss. 95 on the heater.
1: Well, obviously Caleb has been putting in the work.
0: Scoreless inning for Brown. 2 hits and 2 Ks. No walks. That was gigantic. All right, here is the 0-2. The pitch to Sousa. Just misses there. Good pitch anyway, and it's 1-2.
1: Yeah, so Brown just continuing Georgia's tremendous bullpen work in this SEC tournament. I started with Matt Scott in the opener against Mississippi State.
0: The last 2 weekends have been the 54. Here's the 1-2. Swing and a miss. There you go, Caleb. He strikes out Sousa to start the sixth. That's 9 Ks now for the staff. I was going to say the 54. 5 from Volchko and 4 from Scott.
1: It has been awesome. Big hello to Ben Brandenburg listening in. We love Ben. Huge dog fan. And he's done so many great things at Georgia. We love you, buddy.
0: All right, here's Mike Anu, the center fielder. As the pitch at 95 is in there for a strike. New is 1 for 2 with a stolen base, hitting 247. It's got some pop, though. 8 homers and 44 RBIs on the year. Here's the 0-1. That one misses inside. Rain Strider, great to hear from you, my man.
1: You know,
0: you are correct, sir.
1: Yes. When DJ said, I agree, the best coaching job that Wes has done when it comes to managing the pitching against Ole Miss.
0: Here's the 1-1. This one's hit out to deep center field. Lujo going back, and that ball is out of here. It's all right. Solo homer for New. The Hogs are on the board here in the sixth inning. Georgia still leads it 8-1.
1: And for Mike Anu, his 9th round tripper of the season. And for Arkansas, that is their 9th hit. The hits are even at 9.
0: How about that?
1: The big number, Arkansas 0 for 8 with runners in scoring position.
0: So that'll bring up the DH Rutenbar. So that gets the Hogs on the board. Here's the pitch from Caleb. That one misses away. Ball 1. 8-1 Georgia here in the 6th. Dogs have led from the get-go. Now the 1-0. Did he go? Yes, he did. Third base umpire Jason Bradley says he went. And again, with the ABS, they are 0 for 3 on challenges, so they're done with it.
1: Yeah, that's right.
0: Dogs still have all three of theirs.
1: Another edge along with this nice lead.
0: The 1-1 swing and a miss. 1-2 the count. Good change there from Caleb. It's been great meeting his parents this year. They've been over to see Caleb several times from Paris, Texas.
1: Yes, sir.
0: 1-2. Here's the pitch. Just missed right there.
1: Of the two Parises, I think I'd fit in better in Paris, Texas.
0: Amen. With a capital A. 2-2 the count. Rutenbar hitting 298. The pitch. Just missed a little bit low in a payoff pitch. Caleb also owns something we don't have. Mustache wax.
1: Yeah, it's sweet.
0: It is awesome.
1: Shades of Raleigh fingers.
0: All right, 3-2 pitch from Jameson. Here it is. This one's popped up left side of the infield. Colby's calling for it. He will make the catch. P6 for out number two.
1: Good bounce back.
0: And that'll bring up the left-handed hitting Reese Robinette. Two outs, nobody on, an 8-1 Georgia lead here in the sixth. We're at the Hoover Met. Robinette hitting 244 on the year. 0-2 today. Here's the pitch. This one's hit foul down the left field line, and it's nothing in one. Robinette 2-for-12 this week.
1: Now, if I'd have told you Georgia would be on the verge of an SEC tournament title despite being out-homered 4-2.
0: Isn't that crazy?
1: So far, the conference tournament.
0: Yeah.
1: You'd have thought that might have been a stretch, but the offensive attack has been tremendous in a variety of forms.
0: The 0-1 just missed there with the fastball. You know, it's funny, too, because, yes, there was a 5-run inning for the Gators. They had the lead. But other than that, the Georgia pitching has been tremendous.
1: No doubt. That one inning was the outlier.
0: That's the only multi-run inning the opposition's had, as the 1-1 misses a little bit low.
1: And the offense has just kept the pressure on. Even go back to the Mississippi State game. That was a 5-3 win. State stranded 4, 1 in scoring position. Georgia left 9, 7 in scoring position. So Georgia controlled that game.
0: Here's the 2-1. This one's hit foul third base side.
1: The big thing today, just throwing strikes, playing exceptional defense.
0: Timely hitting.
1: Yes, sir.
0: I've kept this stat all year. I'll bring it up in a moment. And, of course, if you're a good hitting team, what I'm about to tell you will certainly make sense. Here's the pitch. Just missed on the inner half, and a payoff pitch is due. For the season, though, Georgia is hitting 308 with runners on, 320 with runners in scoring position, 297 with two outs. So almost, well, 300, almost 300 in every category. 3-2 pitch. This one's a chopper to win at second on the right side. He'll throw on to first to retire the side. Well, they had three lefties and one righty. The righty got a hit. The three lefties didn't, and we'll take it.
1: Nice work by Caleb Jameson.
0: Absolutely. One run, one hit, no errors, none left. We head to the bottom of the sixth. Dogs on top, 8-1 on the Georgia Bulldogs Sports Network.
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1: 8-1 Georgia, bottom of the sixth. Dave and Jeff along with you. Pitching change for Arkansas. They'll turn things over to right-hander Jackson Kircher. He's a 6'4 sophomore out of Little Rock, Arkansas.
5: Kircher's 1-0 with a 7.20 ERA. This will be his 12th appearance. And 10 innings, 17 strikeouts, 8 walks, a .280 opponent's batting average. And he'll face Phelps, Jackson, and Lujo.
1: Sounds like runs to me.
5: Amen.
1: Gibbler goes 2 scoreless with a walk and 2 strikeouts. He did a good job. Kircher has not pitched this week, so he'll be making his Hoover 2026 debut. 8-1 Georgia.
5: Got Ben Beatty and Herb Vincent in the booth to our left. A couple of legends just doing notes.
1: That's what you got to do.
6: Third baseman number 1.
1: Got to look it up. All right, Trey Phelps will lead things off here for the Bulldogs. So Gibbler retired 6 of the 7 he faced. All right.
5: Remind me to get another course.
1: I think we might need another course. The pitch comes inside and hits Phelps.
5: Oh, my goodness.
1: Are you kidding me?
5: Got him in the upper back. That's number 32 on the year. And
1: as he extends his school record.
5: And Kircher, that one coming in at 98. Again, you can tell by the numbers that we gave you there. He has struggled with control this season. That's the third batter that he's hit. But 8 walks and 10 innings go along with 17 Ks. Trey's going to be all right, but 32 is fine for me. I mean, unless it's like game 3 in Omaha with the bases loaded with a national championship on the line. Mm-hmm. I just assume that's the last time he gets hit.
1: I totally agree. Second hit batter, Arcimone, also got hit back in the third. So Daniel Jackson stands in. Had a pencil explosion over here. Going in all different directions. All right, DJ's 1-for-2 today. Had an RBI single in the second. He walked in the first. And he pops the first pitch up. Foul territory, first base side. Robinette will have a play for out number 1.
5: That one also at 98.
1: Bringing the heat.
6: Number 8.
1: And here's Ryland Lujo. Standing in. Ryland is 2-for-3 this afternoon. Lujo is 5-for-9 this week. I heard that as the pitch misses high, ball 1. 98 again. We hope to keep playing where the temperature might get to 98 at some point.
5: Yes, sir.
1: The 1-0 on the way. The pitch. 97 misses high, 2-0.
5: Thank you, Jeb Bradbury, for tweeting us in a good go, Dogs. We appreciate it.
1: Thank you, Jeb.
5: Well, what a start for Paul Farley today.
1: Oh, man. 2-0. Phelps the runner at first. Here's the pitch. That one misses high, ball 3. And again, Arkansas has no challenges left either. And the catchers have definitely done a good job this week tapping the helmet.
5: They've definitely got the best view
1: of
5: it.
1: Oh, yeah.
5: That's a good call, Dave.
1: 3-0, the pitch. Misses inside, ball 4. First and second here with one out for Brandon Hudson.
5: And that's three walks and two hit by pitch. Yeah, that's not an inordinately high number for Georgia to have eight runs at the midpoint in the game.
0: So Arkansas's pitching coach is going to come out and have a quick word with his pitcher, catcher, and infield.
5: How about a Herschel Wolf? He's got his daughter here. They made the day trip. Thank you, Captain McKay. Doug Trott, Doug from Indy. He went to the race today. Thank you to the Bulldog Bonefish. We appreciate you. Chad Hargroves on I-20. Fletcher Proctor channeling some Michael Scott. We love it. Thank you, Brad Lastinger. Big Bill Johnson, the Sweeney Dog.
0: Aunt Sheila.
5: Knox Cleveland.
0: By the way, Aunt Sheila making a call from last night where she says, I think Arkansas's moth flew away. Did you see that?
5: I did see it.
0: They had that moth in the in the dugout. I think you're right, Aunt Sheila.
5: Yeah, but thank you, Knox Cleveland and Andrew, listening in from the beach. I said there's something about listening to a baseball game on the beach.
0: Oh, yeah.
5: It's awesome.
0: It's so much fun, and we appreciate everybody.
5: This is just makes our day every time. We love you guys. We love the Bulldog Nation.
0: Well, hopefully in the mound visit, he told him to throw Brennan a meatball. We'll see. Here's the pitch. In there for a strike. Off-speed pitch there. It's the best pitch that Kircher has thrown. Nothing in one. Hudson's homer, though, against Mississippi State. That really got it going. Now the 0-1. This one's hit out to deep center field. The park will hold it on the track. New makes the catch. Tagging from second and going to third is Phelps. So the Dogs now have runners at the corners with two away for Kenny Ishikawa.
5: And how about yesterday, too? Georgia overcoming the two catches by Hayden Yost in right field.
0: Yeah.
5: I mean, that
0: tremendous.
5: Well, he obviously saved at least two runs there. That would have been a three-run homer for Hudson, but two of those runs came in to score. Then Phelps' ball wound up being a sack fly. I mean, Georgia realistically probably scores 11 or 12 yesterday. Those were just incredible grabs.
0: So here's Kenny standing in, facing the right-hander. And there goes the runner from first. It gets to second without a throw.
5: Huge. It's that walking lead. I bet we've seen that now. That's the third time here in this tournament, probably 15 times this year. And Lujo's 12 out of 13 in the theft department.
0: So second and third here with two away. Here's the pitch to Kenny. Fastball at 97. Misses high and tight.
5: And this right-hander, Kircher, he's got a good future, but it's hard to dig in because he throws really hard, and he drilled Trey in the back. Hard to get comfortable.
0: The pitch misses inside, ball two. Ryan Wynn on deck for the Bulldogs. Kenny hitting 362, one out of three today.
5: See, right back up the middle here for Kenny, knock in a couple.
0: The pitch. That one misses inside, ball three. They're pitching him very carefully with first base open.
5: I'm going green light here for Kenny.
0: He's
5: got such a good eye.
0: Oh, yeah.
5: You're only going to swing at a hitter's pitch.
0: I know he could shoot that one also through the gap of the six hole, too, if he wanted.
5: Mm-hmm.
0: Here's the 3-0. Fastball right down the middle at 97, and it's 3-1.
5: This guy's a hard thrower. He's a big hombre at 6'4", 230.
0: 3-1. The pitch. Again, another fastball in there for a strike, 3-2. Well, you know, they don't put exit velo on the board. They put intro velo from the pitcher. I need to start putting exit velo on the board.
5: That last one was 98.
0: 98. That one entered hot. Here's the 3-2. Misses low ball for Arkansas. Can't ask for help. And the bases are loaded.
5: They can give no help.
0: They can give no help. And I love it. All right, bases loaded here for Wynn. That is the second walk of the inning, along with a hit batter. Boy, Ryan could really blow this thing open with a base hit here. Georgia up 7 in the sixth. As that pitch misses away, ball one.
5: They can throw you a strike here.
0: Wynn is 0 for 3 today. 2 for 10 this week.
5: Love to get at least one back here.
0: That'd be great, especially with two outs. Here's the 1-0. That one misses inside, ball two. I think you got to make him throw you a strike here.
5: I totally agree.
0: As we know with Kircher, he throws hard. But control is an issue, as it has been here this inning.
5: Great speed for Georgia on the bases.
0: Here's the 2-0. Fastball at 98 right down the middle. You got Phelps, you got Lujo, and you got Ishikawa.
5: And Ryan batting.
0: You are correct, sir. 2-1 on the way. Here's the pitch. This one's fouled back this way. Look out.
5: Hey-o.
0: Oh! In the booth next to us, and then kick to the right. That was an E, LSU. Or it might have been Auburn. Can't tell. 2-2. Now the pitch. That one misses low, and a payoff pitch due here. That'll get all that speed going here.
5: How about a gapper?
0: Oh, man. That would be fun. Dogs up 8-1 here in the sixth. Kircher looks in over the glove. There go the runners. Here's the pitch. This one's hit foul. First base side out of play, and we'll pause 10 seconds for station ID on the Georgia Bulldogs Sports Network.
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0: The NBA playoffs are underway, and now you can trade every game on Kalshi. 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
1: Big day so far here for Georgia. Dogs have still got to get them 9 more times. Like to have some more insurance. Here's the 3-2 again. He missed low, ball 4. There you go, Ryan. Trey Phelps comes in. And Georgia extends the lead to 9-1.
2: Well, Dave Van Horn's an all-time great coach. And just like any coaches, he's making the walkout. When you give up more runs than hits in an inning, that might be, if you polled iconic coaches, your number one gear grinder, that'd be at the top of the list.
1: Yeah. But I tell you what, though, if Kircher's just a sophomore, he starts to corral that power. Look out.
2: He's going to be really good.
1: Yeah, he's got some excellent stuff. We'll tell you who the new Arkansas pitcher is when we come back. 9-1 Georgia here in the sixth on the Georgia Bulldogs Sports Network.
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1: All right, Georgia leads it 9-1 here in the sixth. Two outs, bases loaded, and Arkansas will bring in their 6th pitcher of the afternoon, junior lefty Colin Fisher, 6'3 out of Noble, Oklahoma.
2: And Fisher, 4-7 on the year, 5.27 ERA, 56 strikeouts, 16 walks, and 54 2/3, a 2.54 opponent's batting average. He's hit 8 batters. And the Dawgs with a chance to extend here. By the way, there's some weather coming. There are some clouds sitting on top of us.
1: Well, it's nice while it lasted. Well, here's the good thing. This game, I guess technically, is official.
2: It is official indeed. How about this? The hits are even at 9, and Georgia's winning by 8 runs.
1: Yeah. Well, like you've been saying, let me update what they got here on Stat Broadcast. They are 1-for-11 runners in scoring position. We're 5-for-10. They're 3-for-13 with runners on. We're 8-for-16.
2: Wow.
1: Of course, that bases loaded walk, that didn't even count in that. All right, here's the pitch to Arcimone, who looks at ball 1. So lefty-lefty matchup here, but again, they can't challenge.
2: No, sir.
1: Anything close. 1-0 to Arcimone. Had the big home run in the first inning. His third of the year is that pitch. Misses low, ball 2.
2: No challenge.
1: I'm just saying.
2: That was close. Make it throw you a strike here, Jack.
1: Exactly. He's got to throw him a strike.
2: Or hit it into the bullpen.
1: Oh, that too. That'll work. I'll take either. Here's the 2-0 called a strike. 2-1. And what I meant was I'll take him waiting.
2: Yes, sir.
1: To throw him a strike, which he just did. All right, we got Colby on deck. Bases full of Bulldogs here. 2-1 the count to Arcimone. Here's the pitch. Swing and a miss. Good pitch at 91. Lujo at

0: third. Ishikawa at second. Wynn at first. Two away with Georgia up 9-1 here in the sixth. 2-2 on the way to Arcimone at 284 on the year. This one's hit foul, third base side, out of play.
1: So this is the 15th game in this event since Tuesday. And I know we've had some rain delays, but every game has been played on the day that it was scheduled. That is remarkable.
0: A tip of the old cap.
1: Wow.
0: 2-2, still to Arcimone. The pitch, called strike three. He wants that one looked at. I got a feeling, Jack, that's going to be a strike.
1: That was one of those where it crossed the plate versus where it was received. Yeah.
0: Here's the ABS. Oh, it missed. I'm sorry, Jack. I apologize.
1: The catcher by trade.
0: How about that? Jack, I owe you one there. Overturned.
1: What are the odds of them putting that in Vegas?
0: Good eye, Mr. Arcimone. Even on the replay, it looked like it was right over the plate. Here's the 3-2. This one's hit on the right side and through for a base hit. Coming in to score is Lujo. Behind him is Ishikawa. Arcimone comes up with a two-run single, and the Dogs have extended the lead to 11-1. Jack Arcimone with four RBIs on the afternoon.
1: How about Jack Arcimone? He scored a couple of runs, and this gives Georgia a 10-run lead. And the challenge. Wow.
0: Jack comes up big here with a two-out hit. So if the Dogs, no matter what happens the rest of the inning, if they can throw a scoreless seventh, this game would end. Let's get a little more insurance, though. Colby Branch standing in as the pitch misses away, ball one.
1: So Georgia's DH spot through the first two games of this tournament was 0-for-8 with 7 strikeouts and a walk.
0: The 1-0. Call the strike, knee high on the outer half.
1: Jack Arcimone is now 2-for-3. As Dave told you, 4 RBIs, 2 runs scored, a homer, and a hit batsman.
0: Wow.
1: Wes Johnson pushing the buttons.
0: Absolutely. All right, the 1-1. This one's hit foul, third base side, out of play.
1: By the way, it's easy to say this with Colby. He's one of the great players we've had. The way he's been seeing it, I just got a feeling he's going to come up with a mighty big regional this coming weekend.
0: I can't wait.
1: It's going to be so exciting.
0: 1-2 the count to Colby. The pitch from the lefty. That one's nowhere close. Misses away, and it's 2-2.
1: Putting mine a little insurance
0: here. Yes,
1: sir.
0: Wins the runner at third. You got Arcimone at first base. Eleven to one, Georgia. 2-2. The pitch. Swing and a miss. Branch down on strikes, and that'll do it for the Bulldogs. But the Dogs strike for 3 more here in the bottom of the sixth. They do it on 1 hit. That's it. There were no errors, and Georgia strands a couple. We head to the seventh. Hey, a scoreless top of the seventh, and this game's over. 11-1 Georgia here on the Georgia Bulldogs Sports Network.
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0: All right, David Johnston, Jeff Dantzler along with you here at the Hoover Met in Hoover, Alabama. Talik Pratt is our network studio producer. It has been all Georgia so far. The Dogs lead it 11-1 as we head to the seventh. And here's JD to take you home, and hopefully it's a short ride in the old Barokin Ford.
1: I hope so, my friend. What a day this has been. What a run in this SEC tournament. With Georgia leading Arkansas, and if the Bulldogs, as Dave told you, could roll up a zero here against the Razorbacks, who are ranked number 12 in the country, then the Dogs would win this game by the run rule and capture the SEC tournament title for the first time in program history. So Jordan Stevens coming on to pitch. Stevens 1-0 with an 8.31 earned run average on the season. He is a hard-throwing right-hander. So Stevens on the bump. 16 punch-outs, 11 walks, and 17 and a third. An opponent's batting average of 300. Top of the order due for the Hogs. As Stevens began his career at ABAC. He is a native of Rochelle, Georgia, down in Wilcox County. All right, so here's Ruiz, who is 2-for-3, and we are waiting on something. Somebody just yelled out, play ball. And there's some clouds sitting on top of us. The home plate umpire might have had to get something fixed up there. All right, it's 11-1 Georgia. 11 runs, 10 hits, no errors for Georgia. One run. 9 hits and 2 errors for Arkansas. Dogs took 2 out of 3 in April in Fayetteville, including that amazing 26-14 victory in the finale. Stevens, the righty. Ruiz, the righty. Kozlan Helfrich, await. Breaking ball strike one. DJ, if he could bottle that up.
0: That's nasty.
1: Mm-hmm.
0: With a capital GN.
1: You got that right. 11-1 Georgia. Jordan Stevens wears number 6. Now time called that earpiece. Thank you to the great Trey Littlefield listening in with Big Jack and Henry and Sterling and Sarah. Hey, thank you, Miss Brooklyn Wheatley. Brooklyn and her family. There's Drew Finley yet again. They're listening in. Thank you, Jim Clausen, Glenn and Suzette Rostoicher, Sequoia, happy birthday. Thank you, Todd. The great Brad Lastinger's got us dialed in. Matt Presnell's listening. From the belt, here's a pitch. Swing and a miss. That was nice and smooth at 97 for your easy listening on Sunday afternoon.
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1: The smooth 97. Holy smokes. Nothing into the count. Stevens comes at. Here's a pitch. Just missed away. Jordan thought he had him. I thought Derek Mollick, who's a great umpire, was going to go to that delayed strike 3 call.
0: And again, I keep saying this, they can't challenge anything.
1: Nope. And Georgia's got all 3. Stevens against Ruiz, a righty versus a righty, 11-1 Georgia. Just got a piece. Georgia trying to join some rarefied company of winning both the SEC championship and the SEC tournament title in the same year. Georgia would be the 24th team to do it since 1977. Here's a 1-2. Called strike 3. Peyton the black on the outside corner. 97, DJ.
0: That was a nasty pitch there from Stevens. And they are now just 2-for-7 getting the leadoff man on. Combine that with yesterday against Florida. That's 3 for 16 in these two games.
1: That's huge. And Georgia pitching with a strikeout now in 6 out of 7 innings. Bulldogs got 2 punch-outs in the first, the third, and the fourth, and the fifth. Here's Kozel, swinging a miss, the lefty. He's 1 out of 3. So let's see. First, third, fourth, and fifth. 2 punch-outs, 1 in the 6th, 1 in the 7th. Dogs on top. It's 11-1. If Georgia can get 2 more outs without allowing a run, the Bulldogs are SEC tournament champions. Here's a pitch. That misses down and in. 11 runs, 10 hits, no errors for Georgia. A run, 9 hits, and 2 errors for the Arkansas Razorbacks. Georgia, the SEC champions. The Bulldogs at 45-12 on the year. Stevens, the 1-1 to Kozel. Called strike on the outer half. It's 1-2. And I got to tell you, even our good friend Phil Elson and the Arkansas faithful, they might be wishing for the same thing Georgia is. 1-2, the count to Kozel. 1 out, nobody on for Arkansas, top of the 7th. Stevens, here's a pitch. Missed away, 2-2 the count. What a crazy weather day. It looked for a long time like we were not going to play, and then it got bright and sunny. Now it's clouding up again. But the baseball gods smiling on Georgia. An incredible come-from-behind win in the semifinal, 8-7 yesterday, following the 5-3 victory on Thursday. Georgia beating Mississippi State and Florida to advance. The 2-2. Missed outside, 3-2. Don't walk him here, Jordan. Dogs beating State 5-3 Thursday, coming back to defeat the Gators 8-7 yesterday, now leading Arkansas 11-1 here in the SEC Tournament Championship game. A righty-lefty matchup. Kozel 1 out of 3 on the day. Fouls this one off, straight back and out of play. Struck out swinging in the first. Farley got him. He struck out looking in the third as Farley got him. He had a single off of Brown in the fifth. Farley 4 scoreless. Brown, an inning scoreless. Jamison gave up the run in the sixth on the new homer. Now Stevens looking in. 3-2 the count with 1 out. Here's the pitch. Ball 4. He walked it. It's an 11-1 lead. And that is Georgia's first walk of the game. And here's Ryder Helfrich, the catcher, who's 2 out of 3. Helfrich with a single in the first, a single in the third, and a strikeout looking in the fifth.
0: It's turned a double play, and that would be kind of a fitting ending.
1: How about Wynn to Branch to Hudson? Stevens. Looking in. He comes, set at the belt. Missed up and in. It's 1-0. Georgia with Jackson catching. Hudson, Wynn, Branch, and Phelps, first to third around the horn. Ishikawa, Lujo, and Black left to right. The Bulldogs outfield. Georgia with an 11-1 lead here at the top of the 7th. This has popped up foul territory. This is going to find the seats. Maybe that walkway. Let's see. And a big hop. Yes, indeed. Into the second row. Fumbled and recovered by a dog. Now a little kid just got a souvenir. 1-1 to Helfrich, who had the go-ahead home run last night. So Arkansas came from behind to beat Auburn 2-1. Stevens. Here's a pitch. Missed inside, 2-1. So Jordan struck out Ruiz. He got ahead of Kozel and wound up walking him. And Georgia's challenging that. Oh, gosh, we got the call. Make it 1-2. Dan Jackson. Dan, you know, you're going to win the Golden Spikes and hopefully the national championship. You might have a future as an umpire as well.
0: I'm sure he'll say, I'll pass on that.
1: Hopefully has a 20-year big league career, but wow, 1-2. Held strike 3 on the inside corner. Straight gasoline. Well, that just turned the tide. I think that gave Jordan a lift, too. Now an out away.
0: Hey, by the way, don't forget the first inning. Dan got one overturned. It turned into a walk. And that opened the door for that big five-run inning.
1: Georgia's never won the SEC tournament. The Dogs here, the top of the seventh, leading Arkansas 11-1. Runner at first, two outs. Stewart standing in. That one way outside. It's 1-0. I'm sure that adrenaline is pumping for Jordan Stevens. A right-hander knows what's on the line right here. Dogs with a chance to close the door. Arkansas with Kozel, the runner at first. Stevens 1-0. Bounce towards second. This is going to do it. Win to Honey in time. And for the first time ever, the Georgia Bulldogs win the Southeastern Conference Tournament. The Dogs do the double. SEC champions. And now SEC tournament champions. And Georgia does it in style. Winning it in seven with an 11-1 run rule victory over the Arkansas Razorbacks. Jordan Stevens closing it out. And there was a ground out to Ryan Wynn yesterday for that final out. That one took a tough 27. This was the 21st out. No runs, no hits, no errors, and one left. The Dogs have done the double. And we'll celebrate this one for a little bit. Tomorrow's Selection Monday. And then all the focus turns to that Athens Regional on Friday. But what an accomplishment for this amazing University of Georgia baseball Bulldog team. Georgia is now 46-12 on the season. Just incredible.
4: And a special thanks goes to the many volunteers who
1: SEC champions, SEC tournament champions. The Dogs do the double. We'll come back and check the totals on the other side. How about them SEC champion, SEC tournament champion Dogs? Postgame show next on the Georgia Bulldogs Sports Network.
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0: on the Georgia Bulldogs Sports Network. Welcome to Dogs Postgame. Coming up, we'll run through the numbers, hear from head coach Wes Johnson, and look ahead to the Bulldogs' next game. Now, let's go back to the ballpark.
1: 11-1, the final. Georgia defeats Arkansas to win the Southeastern Conference Tournament Championship. With the win, the Bulldogs now 46-12, the Razorbacks at 39-20. And the Dogs will head to the NCAA Regionals in Athens this coming weekend as double SEC champions. There are a lot of Bulldogs here celebrating this one. And what a crowd of Dogs showing up. All right, thank you, Trey Littlefield, Lauren Roundtree, Judge John Ellington, John Parker, Vance Levy. Thank you, Hank McWhorter. Hey, my mom's listening in with Albus and Hermie, my dad and Patty. Thank you to the Brett Gerber, J.P. Stewart. Thank you, Mike Cheek. Double champion Dogs. Now, Georgia became this year just the third school in the last 60 years to win the SEC championship in football and baseball in the same season. And now, add this one to the resume. A special hello and thanks going out to Governor Brian Kemp and First Lady, the beautiful Marty Kemp, one of the most famous cheerleaders in Georgia history, as they listen in. Thank you, John Padgett. A lot of folks celebrating. Holy cow. Georgia has pulled off the double in this event where we have had zero success through the years. I mean, zero. I didn't think we'd see a weekend here for a long time. It's some of the greatest teams in Georgia history have just come here and not played well. We couldn't score here. We couldn't win here. I mean, in this century, we had seen the weekend three times prior to this year, 2006, 2011, and 2019. And now the Dogs win the SEC tournament. Beat Mississippi State 5-3. Had to come from behind, 8-7 victory over Florida yesterday. And then outweighed Mother Nature and won 11-1. And some of our lettermen thinking about Terry Childers, Ted Dieter, J.P. Stewart, Matt Hoitzmahier, Brian Jester. Thinking about Coach Perno, Don Perno. So many great Dogs. Thank you, Brad Henderson, my good friend from Ole Miss. Jason Crowder from Mississippi State. John Wilkerson from Tennessee. Thank you, Rob Sherrill. Unbelievable. The Dogs do the double. We got a lot more tweets to get. We're going to get them all. CJ and Lois, Team Collins. Brian's Curly Fry says, we're burning down Hoover tonight. Thank you, Andy Harrison. Chip from Moultrie. Wyatt, 9620. Adam Wynn, Aunt Billy, and JJ, so happy for you. Thank you, Martin in Ohio. Michael Wilson, the Voodoo Dog. Rich Burrell, Chris Queen, Jake Mosley, Mrs. Phillips, Mark and Beth Sanders, Richard Costigan, Pat Patterson, High Flying Jim, Mrs. Phillips, Will the Sandman Kurt, Blue.
2: Pitcher, Andreas Alvarez.
1: Holy smokes. And Commissioner Sankey is about to hand the SEC Tournament Championship trophy to the Georgia Bulldogs. Thank you, Quint Mino. Well, Wes Johnson's the SEC Coach of the Year, and the Dogs were just downright dominant here today. Georgia struck for five in the first. Bulldogs had played at three. Then Jack Archibald blasted a two-run homer. Georgia tacked on one in the second, two in the third. Arkansas got one in the sixth. Georgia would score three in the sixth. Paul Farley picks up the win, improving to 8-1 on the season. Farley, four scoreless, six strikeouts, no walks, six hits allowed. Georgia walked only one. Zach Brown went one scoreless with a couple of strikeouts. Caleb Jamison gave up just the one run in one inning with a strikeout. And Jordan Stevens with a two-strikeout performance in a scoreless seventh. And I get it. You're up 10. It's not a save situation. But you feel like when you close it out in that seventh inning, Hamp, am I right? It should be a save. My good friend Hamp McWhorter's here, and his father, Dr. Boyd McWhorter, the longtime legendary commissioner here, and great Bulldog family. And a lot of old dogs like us taking this in. Holy smokes. SEC champions, SEC tournament champions. Daniel Jackson named to the all-tournament team. Brennan Hudson named all-tournament. And by the way, that three-run homer he hit against Mississippi State, that really got the Georgia offense going. I'm thinking Trey might be the MVP of this event.
2: Outfielder Kenny Ishikawa
1: had three hits yesterday, and Kenny had a walk and an RBI single, two runs scored today. Boy, these dogs, what a performance.
2: Outfielder
1: Ryland Lujo named to the all-tournament team. Lujo. And are we going to have an MVP, Trey Phelps? Let's see. Commissioner Sankey's the best in the business. Got the best AD in the country, Josh Brooks, down on the field.
2: From Georgia, Daniel Jackson.
1: Daniel Jackson wins the MVP award. We figured it needed to be he or Trey. So DJ's the SEC Player of the Year. He's the SEC Tournament MVP. And here's the thing with this team, they don't care. I remember Coach Dooley and Coach McGill would always say it's amazing what gets done when you don't care who gets the credit. And that's the story of this team. Incredible. What a sight. I'll try and flash a picture of this real quick. I didn't mention you, Quentin Mino. Thank you very much for tweeting us in. This is awesome. What a scene. Double SEC champions. Now, several other plays, the devil went down to Georgia. That's awesome. Little Charlie Daniels. Let's see. Tennessee did it 22-24. Arkansas 21. Vandy in 19. LSU at 17. Florida in 11. LSU at 09. Vandy in 07. They had to go back to Bama in 96. LSU in 92 and 90. Florida in 88. Mississippi State in 87. LSU 86. State in 85, the Gators in 84, Bama in 83, Florida in 81 and 82, Vandy in 80, State in 79, Auburn in 78, Ole Miss in 77, and now Georgia's done it. And Trey Phelps is carrying the SEC Tournament Championship down the first baseline. Thank you to Chris and Katie Lloyd listening in back in Athens. And there is confetti and SEC logos on the loose down here on the playing field here at Hoover. And again, kudos to the Southeastern Conference getting all 15 of these games in. Now, there were delays. Obviously, the last three games all had rain delays. Two semifinals yesterday, the championship game here today. But we got every game in on the day that it was scheduled to be played. So kudos to Commissioner Sankey and his staff, Ben Beatty and Herb Vincent, doing such a great job. As the celebration is on. Well, we got started nearly 3 hours later than we were supposed to, but the way this thing turned out, it was well worth the wait. And how about the SEC Coach of the Year, Wes Johnson, pushing the right buttons? Georgia at the DH position was 0-for-8 with 7 strikeouts and a walk in the first two games. Insert Jack Archibald. He drives in 4 runs. A 2-run homer in the first to put Georgia up 5-0, and it was his 2-run single in the bottom of the 6th that gave Georgia the 10-run lead. This is just awesome. The players are collecting confetti. I think Wes is about to get dunked with more confetti. And thank you to so many people. There's Hammy. There's Angel Robinson. That's Trey Phelps' aunt. She was a great basketball player for us. Holy smokes. This is awesome. Yeah, got a little We Are the Champions. Got Queen rolling here. Dave's making his way down to the field. And I mentioned earlier, Josh Brooks, he is the best in the business. Tanner Steins, Will Lawler, what they do for the program. I've said so many times, what we've got at Georgia now, the love and leadership for this university and these Bulldogs, from Governor Kemp to David Dove, the head of the Board of Regents, to President Jerry Moorhead, to Josh Brooks, our J. Reed Parker, Director of Athletics, to Kirby Smart, and all the great coaches at Georgia, like Wes Johnson. Georgia is literally the envy of collegiate athletics. And we are sitting on the mountaintop of Southeastern Conference baseball, winning the SEC championship and now the SEC tournament title. What a day, what a run here in Hoover. And it is going to be a fun victory ride home. All right, we'll run into a timeout and keep it rolling. DJ is amongst the masses down on the field. Thank you, Talik Pratt, for all of your great work. And hopefully this is a celebration that we'll get to do three more times, twice more in Athens and then once in Omaha, Nebraska. We don't have to worry about the regional until tomorrow. We'll find out tomorrow just who's coming to town on Selection Monday. All right, we'll run it to a timeout, then hustle back here to Hoover as Georgia wins by a final score of 11-1. You're listening to the SEC champion and SEC tournament champion, Georgia Bulldogs, on the Georgia Bulldogs Sports Network.
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1: All right, welcome back. Hoover, Alabama. Dogs a winner, 11-1. SEC Tournament Champions. Thank you, Marcy Graven, a great dog fan. Stuart Cofer, Sanders Hickey, and Big Jim Hickey at the Indy 500 listening in. Thank you, Amanda Kirk, Will the Sandman and Robbie Kirk, Chip Strickland, Bobby Young, Steve Argo, number 51, Paul Besser. Thank you, Q. And again, just so many friends from around the league sending in congratulations. It is greatly appreciated. Thank you, Houston Rich, Alan Kaysen, Jim Cooney. The Voodoo Dog, Buck Ballou, one of Georgia's great players of all time, says go Dogs. Elite USA, K9 James. Thank you, Chip Muse, again, a great Georgia letterman. Ben Lastly. Yeah, he's got those sour powers. That's what the guys are eating. Chris, if I need to get back to that with Chris Bailey. Dr. Mitch Cook, Brian Nash, Richard Costigan. Thank you, Harriet, Kevin Tolbert, David Rice. Thank you to Shinubu and T.A. Wolfhound. Holy smokes, 11-1. Last time Georgia made the final was 1989. And again, this is only the fourth time that Georgia's played into Saturday since 1989. 2006, 2011, 2019, and now this one, and the Dogs go all the way. All right, when we come back, DJ will be on the field trying to talk with Brock Bennett, with Wes Johnson, with our Primerica player of the game. A lot to choose from. 11-1, Georgia wins the SEC Tournament Championship game over the Arkansas Razorbacks, and you're listening to Bulldog Baseball on the Georgia Bulldogs Sports Network.
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0: back in there.
1: Yeah.
0: All right, post-game show continuing on with Georgia assistant coach, third base coach extraordinaire Brock Bennett. You can hear the crowd going crazy. Congratulations, Brock. First ever SEC tournament championship for Georgia.
1: Oh, yeah, that was a lot of fun. It's like Wes has been saying the last couple weeks. Not that we haven't had anything to play for, but these guys just like winning, you know, and we did it again today. It's a good group. They have a lot of fun, and we love winning.
0: Came out of the rain delay yesterday and were sharp. Did the same thing again here today. Is there anything to that?
1: I think Trey Phillips, Colby Grant, Daniel Jackson, all these leaders are just relaxed, calm, cool, collected, and everyone kind of feeds off that. You know, they're playing games in between delays. They're having fun. Everyone's relaxed. It's just baseball.
0: You and Wes and Will, Coach Ammo, were putting this team together. Is this the kind of things y'all had envisioned?
1: Yeah, I think so. I think anytime you put a team together, but it's early in the fall, Wes had kind of said it, we felt pretty good about this squad. You know, if we can stay healthy, some of the right things click like they have been. It's a really good group. We're as talented as anyone out there.
0: How big? I hear the Lou-ho. They're announcing the all-tournament team. How big was Paul Farley today?
1: Oh, he's huge. He got us off to a great start. Went a lot longer than even he expected, I think. But he just pounded the strike zone. Good defense behind him. He had everything kind of working, and he stepped up. He's an older guy. Stepped up in a big situation.
0: Brock, congratulations. I'll let you get back in there with them. Couldn't be happier for you and everybody associated with the team. What a great day for Georgia.
1: Thanks a lot. Go Dawgs.
0: All right, Brock. Thank you very much. We'll see if we can snag one of the other players here. Well, they are actually, I think they're going to do on the stand. So, Jeff, I will send it back to you after the break, and I will let you be able to pick our Primerica player of the game. We got a lot of stuff here that we are looking at right now. Georgia wins its first ever SEC tournament championship. Actually, let me see if I can get Josh Brooks real fast on the post-game show. Just your thoughts on this.
2: It's just so amazing. And what a great group of young men. Coach Johnson, the job he's done, it's just, I'm so happy. I'm so proud of him. And just, and when you get to know these young men, it makes you want to root for them even more. They're just really a great group, especially in an era where we live with transfers. But think about guys like Colby Branch and Trey Phelps who have been here for a few years. It's just...
0: them coming back was gigantic.
2: Yeah, and the hardest part for me is knowing that guys like that have to leave. You wish you guys like that could be here for multiple years. But I just love these guys so much. I love Coach Johnson. I love this group. I couldn't be any prouder.
0: Thank you, Josh. Appreciate it. That's Georgia AD Josh Brooks. All right, now we'll send it to break here on the Georgia Bulldogs Radio Network.
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5: Well, the SEC champion Georgia Bulldogs are the Southeastern Conference Tournament champions. For the first time in program history, Georgia pulling off the double, and the Dogs will head into the NCAA tournament with a record of 46-12. And we will find out tomorrow just who will be in that Athens Regional. And the selection show will be tomorrow afternoon. We know Georgia is obviously going to be a national seed, meaning that if the Bulldogs win the regional, Georgia will host a super regional. Best bet, Georgia will be the number three national seed. And then you'll see who you could potentially be matched up with in the super regional. But you got to be careful not to get too far ahead. And this Georgia team has gone game by game, inning by inning, at bat by at bat, and pitch by pitch. But certainly tonight, it's one to celebrate as the Dogs, for the first time ever, capture the SEC Tournament Championship. We'll be with you again on Friday. Until then, for Talik Pratt and my longtime broadcast partner, David Johnson. Thanks to those two for their usual A-plus work. I'm Jeff Dantzler, signing off from Hoover, Alabama, on a championship Sunday for the Georgia Bulldogs. You've been listening to Georgia Baseball in the SEC Tournament on the Georgia Bulldogs Sports Network.
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7: For the Los Angeles Angels, 7 home runs for Adele, hitting .250. Powerful right-handed slugger as Gore kicks the pitch. Swing and a miss. Strike one and a fastball, 95. Adele last year at career high, 37 home runs. A former first-round pick by the Angels back in 2017. One-strike pitch is way outside, a fastball, 1-1. Adele also drove in 98 last year, a breakout season the Angels are hoping for their former first-round pick. The 1-1. Swing and a foul straight back. And it's 1-2 on Adele. He's had his success against left-handed pitching this year. Again, he's hitting just .250, but .288 against lefties, and six of his 7 home runs have come against lefties. The pitch, swing and a ball fouled off of the plate, and it dribbles over near the Rangers on deck circle on the first base side. 1-2 the count as the Angels going with their traditional home whites. The Angels in black across the chest in red, a little bit of blue trim, while the Rangers, the traditional road grays, with Texas in black across the chest in blue outline, a little red. 1-2 pitch, up and away. 2-2 on a changeup.
8: That was just what Skip Schumacher was talking about the non-competitive pitches with 2 strikes from Gore. That changeup missed badly.
7: 2-2. There's a ball grounded towards short. Charging at his helmet, straightens, fires to first. Adele is out by a half a step. Close play, they got him. 2 gone.
8: Hillman had a split second where he couldn't get the ball clean out of his glove or couldn't get a good grip on it. And Adele was flying down the line. He made that a lot closer than it needed to be.
7: Now it's Oswald Peraza, the third baseman for the Angels. .278, 6 homers for the former Yankee. 1-0 Texas, last of the second. The pitch, and the right-handed hitting Peraza takes up an in-ball 1 and a fastball. Peraza picked up at the deadline from the Yankees last July. As a former top prospect in the Yankees organization. Flips this one out of play off to the right into the second deck. 1-1. .25 from Venezuela. Oswald Peraza. Turn from Gore. The 1-1. Swing and a miss at a curve. 1-2. But just nowhere for him to go with the Yankees. So the Angels, hey, we'd like to take him. And they made a deal with the Yankees for the bonus pool money and a prospect going back to the Yankees.
8: Yeah, leading the Angels in batting average right now.
7: 1-2, and that's inside with a cutter. 2-2.
8: He's had a really good series as well. 4-for-7, 3 RBI.
7: Homered here on Friday. And the Angels going for the sweep here this weekend. As the pitch, swinging a ball, popped up near the Texas dugout. And giving it a look is the catcher Jansen coming over, but it gets about three rows deep. And do it again on Peraza, 2-2. And it's a challenging time right now, Greg, with the shadows for the hitters. Most of home plate is in shadow now. There's some sunlight. And there is the shadow from the light stanchion up above third base cutting across the field. But the pitcher is in sunlight. So it goes from sunlight into shadow and then to the plate.
9: Yeah, there's a lot of problems right now for hitters. As you said, sunlight, shadow, a little bit of sunlight, back into shadow.
7: 2-2. Swinging a ball, poked out toward right. Nimmo eyeing it, comes in a few steps, makes the catch in a 1-2-3 inning for Gore. Six up, six down for Mackenzie Gore. We play 2-1-0. The Rangers on top. 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
7: On to the third, 1-0 Rangers. 8-9-1 for Texas against the Angels' Reed Detmers. Kyle Higashioka leads it off. Right-handed hitter takes a fastball for a strike. Michael Hellman, Andrew McCutchen to follow for Texas. Leadoff homer in the second by Jake Berger. The only run, the only hit of the game for either side. Higashioka, 215 with three homers for the veteran catcher DHing tonight. And he takes a fastball down low. One ball, one strike. Higashioka's second year with the Rangers. He homered here last night. He's always hit the Angels well. Five of his 11 homers last year coming against the Angels. And he takes a slider high. It's 2-1.
9: There's always that one guy that you just look at and you're going, this guy kills us. No explanation. It doesn't matter. It's pitcher to pitcher. It's just always one guy, a team that you just look at and go, man, he's killing us right now.
7: And he gets locked in when he steps in against that team. 2-1. Swinging a ball, grounded toward third, deep behind the back to his right, fielded by Peraza. Long throw to first, and he gets Higashioka. Nice play by Oswald Peraza going deep behind the bag for out number one.
9: That was about as far a throw as you're going to make in baseball from the infield. He was all the way back in the dirt on the corner of the grass at third base. Long throw and just a cannon right on the money.
7: Now Michael Hellman, the shortstop for the Rangers, getting an opportunity in place of the injured Seager, who's on the injured list. It's 2-for-8 since being brought up as he takes a fastball high, ball one. Hellman was just brought up from AAA Round Rock on Monday. He's hitting just 198 down at AAA. The pitch, swing and a miss, late on a fastball, 1-1. As Hellman, now 29 years of age, originally broke in with the Twins, played collegiately at Texas A&M. One ball, one strike, the pitch. Swing and a ball lifted out towards center, playable for Trout. Going back toward right center, about 10 feet shy of the warning track to make the catch, two gone.
9: He's had quite the Hellman. I'm talking about Hellman. He's had quite the route lately. Gets waived by Pittsburgh on the 14th. Picked up on the 16th. Claimed by Texas on the 19th. I mean, that is... I'm not getting an apartment.
7: Don't unpack either. Here, back to the top of the order in McCutchen. 1-0 Rangers, 2 down top of the third. Detmer's the pitch, and he buries a fastball in there at 95. It's 0-1. Yeah, don't get too comfortable. We may be moving you in a couple days.
9: We'll put you up in a hotel, but don't unpack.
7: Wind up in the pitch. McCutchen grounds it foul past third. Corey Ragsdale coaching third for Texas. Travis Jankowski across the way at first. 0-2 on McCutchen, two outs. Ballpark starting to fill in a little bit as this has progressed, but it's Southern California, late arriving crowd as McCutchen takes the fastball down and in. 1-2 on the right-handed hitter.
9: Well, we had all the little leaguers here before batting, or during what would have been batting practice.
7: And there was a lot of them.
9: There was a lot.
7: A parade around the warning track. Going from the right field corner, behind home plate to the left field corner. 1-2 pitch. Swing and a miss. Struck him out on a fastball. Fourth strikeout for Reed Detmer as he pumped it by Andrew McCutchen. 1-2-3 go the Rangers. We're on to the last of the third. 1-0 Texas. 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
7: Jose Siri leads off the home third for the Angels. Bottom of the order, 1-0 Texas. Mackenzie Gore kicks and deals to the right-handed batting Siri. Swing and a miss at a fastball. 0-1 on Siri. Hitting 250. Limited opportunities for the outfielder who was contract selected last Saturday from AAA. The injuries the Angels are having. Reaches for an 0-1 pitch. Swing and a miss at a fastball running away. It's 0-2. Siri, who signed a minor league deal to join the Angels in February, was with the Mets for a cup of coffee last year before he was DFA'd. He was just 2-for-32 with the Mets. But dealt with an injury, had a broken tibia that limited him last year. Looking for a fresh start with the Angels. The 0-2, and Siri pops it up a mile high behind the plate. Jansen coming back to the screen.